For dads with boys, one of the first things you might think about is all the trouble you got into as a kid and hoping this version of you turns out better. But I like the way Brad Paisley ends that song. Ah, you'll be all right. And that is a

0: as if there was a big song on the charts, there might be what has been referred to as an answer song. And the most famous was Kitty Wells' first big number one song. It wasn't Gotta Meet Honky Tonk Angels, which was the answer to The Wild Side of Life by Hank Thompson. And then there's The Queen of the House, the answer to The King of the Road, and many others. And though I don't think that song was intended necessarily as an answer song, it sure serves that purpose. Ronnie Milsap, I'm a Stand By My Woman man. The answer, or maybe the compliment to Stand By Your Man by Tammy Wynette. And I've got music coming up next from George Strait on the way on our feature of our tribute to Dad.
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8: 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The Ocotri County Commissioner's Court, the Hansford County Commissioner's Court will both have meetings Monday morning. A blood drive will be held in Spearman from 3 to 6 at the O'Laughlin on Monday. The Pampa City Commission will meet Monday at 4, and the Pampa ISD Board meets Monday at 5:45. A blood drive will be held in Pampa on Tuesday from 12 to 7 at the Heritage Room at the M.K. Brown. To schedule an appointment, see obi.org. The Stratford City Council meets on Tuesday at 6, and the Perryton ISD Board will hold a special meeting on Thursday in the morning at 7:30. Perryton's Church of Christ will hold the last session of their Vacation Bible School Wednesday from 6:30 to 8. A few passing clouds tonight, otherwise generally clear, a low of 64. Some clouds roll in and chance of showers first part of the work week, 86 Monday, 89 Tuesday.
0: It's Rick Jackson's Country Classics, only on 98.3 KXDJ. Hall of Fame songwriter Bob McDill once said the hardest song to write is a lifelong story. And that's why his personal favorite of the scores of hit songs he wrote was the story song he wrote for Don Williams called Good Old Boys Like Me. And here comes another song like that, this time written by another Hall of Famer, Dean Dillon, George Strait's favorite songwriter, who tells the lifelong story of a father and a son in this number one song from 2000 called The Best Day on our Father's Day weekend tribute to Dad.
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0: Getting old ain't easy for anyone. It comes with aches and pain for the body and soul. It's hard on your family and friends, too. Sounds odd, but there's almost a sense of betrayal for the kids. You know, how dare you get old on me, Dad? Like he could just snap out of it. But getting old, if you're lucky enough to get old, happens to everyone. And I like that song as the old man tries to help his son deal with what he's already had to deal with when he and his father took the walk. That's Sawyer Brown with music from Rodney Atkins just before that, Cleaning This Gun, and Reuben James from Kenny Rogers too. And I got music from Trace Atkins coming up on our Father's Day weekend tribute to Dad.
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0: 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I just love these family themes. Christmas, Valentine's Day, Thanksgiving Day, Mother's Day, Father's Day. They're my favorite because country music is at its best, singing about your family. Country music is the most intimate music there is, and nothing can make you laugh or cry more than songs about the people you love the most in your life, your family. And songs like this one by Trace Atkins as we pay tribute to your dad.

0: Steve, it's Shelton, and I love the parallel between driving and finding your way through life. I taught both of my girls to drive. Standard clutch, too, so it wouldn't throw them if they ever had to drive one. Change a tire, too. I don't think they've ever had to do either one, but they know how. Some of the best memories I've ever had watching them do that. So many moments in life where they take another step away from you, which is exactly what we're here to help them do, isn't it? They keep them between the lines. Just before that, we got music from Lone Star and Mr. Mom, and I've got Loretta coming up next on our tribute to Dad.
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0: It's Rick Jackson's Country Classics, only on 98.3 KXDJ. Loretta Lynn wrote dozens of songs about her family, especially about her dad, including three of her most loved songs, That Silver-Haired Daddy of Mine, They Don't Make Him Like My Dad Anymore, and of course this one. And here she comes, straight out of Butcher High. It's Loretta Lynn and more of our tribute to Dad.

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3: It was painted red, the stripe was white, it was 18 feet from the bow of the stern light. 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

0: George Strait.
1: I saw God today. And earlier last week, we marked the date when George Strait broke the record for the biggest ticketed concert in United States history, outdrawing the Beatles, the Stones, everybody. It was June 15th, 2024. George played for 110,905 fans at College Station, Texas to break a 47-year-old record held by the Grateful Dead in 1977. And folks wonder why they call him King George. We got music on the way from Conway, the High Priest, next on our feature of our tribute to Dead.
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11: 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The Ochiltree County Commissioner's Court, the Hansford County Commissioner's Court will both have meetings Monday morning. A blood drive will be held in Spearman from 3 to 6 at the O'Laughlin on Monday. The Pampa City Commission will meet Monday at 4, and the Pampa ISD Board meets Monday at 5:45. A blood drive will be held in Pampa on Tuesday from 12 to 7 at the Heritage Room at the M.K. Brown. To schedule an appointment, see obi.org. The Stratford City Council meets on Tuesday at 6, and the Perryton ISD Board will hold a special meeting on Thursday in the morning at 7:30. Perryton's Church of Christ will hold the last session of their Vacation Bible School Wednesday from 6:30 to 8. A few passing clouds tonight, otherwise generally clear, a low of 64. Some clouds roll in and chance of showers first part of the work week, 86 Monday, 89 Tuesday.
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1: 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By the time this song came out in 1988, Conway Twitty had been recording for 31 years and already had 40 number one songs to his credit. That's second on the all-time list. Only George Strait had more with 50. But he wasn't close to being done. He had 6 more top 10 records in the next few years and was still flying high when his life was cut short by an abdominal aneurysm when he was 59 in 1993. And this is a fan favorite called That's My Job. It's the High Priest on our Father's Day weekend tribute to Dad.

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And like your love for me.

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So you see, if you want to keep this old world a-going,

Dolly Dunn in Daddy's hands. And hey, there's only one dad in your life, so give him a hug and let him know how much you love him. It's the best present you can give him this Father's Day weekend. Coming up next week, it's the first week of summer, and we need some sizzle to go along with that dazzle of that lucky old sun, and this is the place to get it. Break out the copper tone. Join us this coming weekend for our feature of Hot Summer Country right here on Rick Jackson's Country Classics, brought to you by Key United Stations Radio Networks and our boss, Stephen Jones. Thanks to Gina Witt, our syndication director, Vanessa Kajikon, for all of her help behind the scenes. Thanks to all the radio stations on our network. Thank you for joining us today. Happy Father's Day, Dad. I love you. And we'll see you again next week right here on Rick Jackson's Country Classics. I am Rick Jackson. Happy trails.

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3: News this hour from Town Hall, I'm Mary Rose. High-level delegations from the U.S. and Iran met in Switzerland today. Vice President J.D. Vance is leading the negotiations for the U.S., joined by mediators from Qatar and Pakistan. The discussions are said to focus on technical details of a memorandum of understanding signed last week. The talks come as Israel and Hezbollah accuse each other of violating terms of a ceasefire. Arrests have been made in connection with vandalism at the Lincoln Memorial Reflecting Pool, one of the top tourist stops in Washington, D.C. Correspondent Laura Winters reports.
4: U.S. Park Police arresting multiple people for vandalizing the reflecting pool at the Lincoln Memorial. This comes a few days after algae turning the water green. In addition, large pieces of the bottom of the pool, which are blue, also ripped up. President Trump personally picking out the color, American flag blue, so that tourists from across the country could enjoy the mall during the 250 celebration upcoming on the 4th of July.
3: President Trump on his Truth Social page saying work will begin immediately on its repair. In the wake of that recent incident in Massachusetts, there are growing concerns that gun laws can affect an armed citizen's ability to respond in the critical minutes of a mass shooting. Correspondent John Scott reports.
5: The Cambridge, Massachusetts mass shooting has spotlighted how state-imposed magazine capacity limits may affect an armed citizen's ability to respond. Investigators say shooter Tyler Brown illegally obtained a banned rifle and fired about 60 rounds. An ex-Marine with a valid carry permit who intervened alongside a Massachusetts state trooper was limited to 8 rounds from his handgun under state law. The trooper, exempt from the limits, helped return fire and together they stopped the attack. John Scott reporting.
3: More at townhall.com.
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The National Weather Service has issued severe thunderstorm watch number 371, effective until 3 a.m. Central Daylight Time Monday. This watch includes the following counties in Oklahoma, Beaver and Texas, and the following counties in Texas, Hemphill, Lipscomb, and Ochiltree. Remember, a severe thunderstorm watch means the conditions are favorable for the development of severe weather, including large hail and damaging winds in and close to the watch area. While severe weather may not be imminent, persons should remain alert for rapidly changing weather conditions and listen for later statements and possible warnings. 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
1: I am Bobby G. Well, Jim Carrey, I guess, is in talks to return for How the Grinch Stole Christmas 2, a sequel to the original, and Ron Howard is going to direct and produce it again. So I think this is one of those sequels where maybe they shouldn't leave it alone. This might be pretty good. Josh Ross is next.
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5: 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The Ochiltree County Commissioner's Court, the Hansford County Commissioner's Court will both have meetings Monday morning. A blood drive will be held in Spearman from 3 to 6 at the O'Laughlin on Monday. The Pampa City Commission will meet Monday at 4, and the Pampa ISD Board meets Monday at 5:45. A blood drive will be held in Pampa on Tuesday from 12 to 7 at the Heritage Room at the M.K. Brown. To schedule an appointment, see obi.org. The Stratford City Council meets on Tuesday at 6, and the Perryton ISD Board will hold a special meeting on Thursday in the morning at 7:30. Perryton's Church of Christ will hold the last session of their Vacation Bible School Wednesday from 6:30 to 8. A few passing clouds tonight, otherwise generally clear, a low of 64. Some clouds roll in and chance of showers first part of the work week, 86 Monday, 89 Tuesday.
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0: Co Wetzel of Rocky Mountain Low. Hi, I'm Bobby G. I'm loving all of the soccer jerseys I'm seeing everywhere. Absolutely love the fever for World Cup. So many great games. I have a friend of mine that lives in Ghana. We talk all the time. Absolutely loving watching the World Cup. I think it's one thing that, you know, in this time and age, bringing people together. Absolutely love it. Cody Johnson, Dirt Cheap, next.
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0: country, and she knows it. It's the latest from Luke Bryan. Got Dustin Lynch on the way and Jason Aldean next.
1: 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Canadian will host their third annual Bridge of Honor beginning next Monday on the 29th and running through Saturday, July the 11th. You want to see their website on how to purchase a flag in honor of a hero in your life? For those wishing to volunteer, they will need help setting up the flags across the walking bridge on Sunday the 28th at 7 and then take them down on July the 12th, again at 7 o'clock. Groover Lady Houndball Basketball Camp will start on Monday and run through Wednesday. 2nd through 6th graders go at 9 a.m. and 7th through 9th graders will go off at 1. For details, contact Coach Langford. A few passing clouds tonight and a low of 64. Rain chances enter the forecast on Monday and run through Thursday. Pretty solid shot. 87 for the high on Monday, 89 Tuesday, 88 on Wednesday, and 86 on Thursday.
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The National Weather Service in Amarillo has issued a severe thunderstorm warning for Beaver County, Eastern Texas County, Northeastern Nicoltree County until 11 p.m. Central Daylight Time. At 9:53 p.m. Central Daylight Time, severe thunderstorms were located along a line extending from Tyrone to 9 miles southeast of Meade, moving south at 30 miles per hour. Hazard, 70 miles per hour wind gusts and ping pong ball size hail. Source, radar indicated. Impact, expect some tree damage. Damage is likely to mobile homes, roofs, and outbuildings. People and animals outdoors will be injured. Expect hail damage to roofs, siding, windows, and vehicles. Locations impacted include Beaver, Hooker, Tyrone, Forgan, Gate, Knowles, Elmwood, Adams, Boyd, Flores, Bryan's Corner, Baker, Mokane, Turpin, Slapout, and Balco. For your protection, move to an interior room on the lowest floor of a building. Repeating, a severe thunderstorm warning has been issued until 11 p.m. Central Daylight Time for the following counties in Oklahoma, Beaver and Texas, and Ocotlán, Texas.

The National Weather Service in Amarillo has issued a severe thunderstorm warning for northeastern Beaver County until 11 p.m. Central Daylight Time. At 10:11 p.m. Central Daylight Time, a severe thunderstorm was located 10 miles northwest of Englewood, moving southeast at 25 miles per hour. Hazard, 70 miles per hour wind gusts and ping pong ball size hail. Source, radar indicated. Impact, expect some tree damage. Damage is likely to mobile homes, roofs, and outbuildings. People and animals outdoors will be injured. Expect hail damage to roofs, siding, windows, and vehicles. This severe thunderstorm will remain over mainly rural areas of northeastern Beaver County. For your protection, move to an interior room on the lowest floor of a building. Repeating, a severe thunderstorm warning has been issued until 11 p.m. Central Daylight Time for the following county: Beaver, Oklahoma,

0: already the case of country music versus any other music on the radio. We, the judge and jury, find that those other stations are guilty of not playing good music. Yeah. Case dismissed.
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2: The National Weather Service in Amarillo has issued a severe thunderstorm warning for northwestern Texas County until 11:15 p.m. Central Daylight Time. At 10:17 p.m. Central Daylight Time, a severe thunderstorm was located 5 miles southeast of Elkhart, moving southeast at 10 miles per hour. Hazard, 60 miles per hour in gusts and quarter-size hail. Source, radar indicated. Impact, minor damage to roofs, siding, and trees is possible. Hail damage to vehicles is expected. This severe thunderstorm will remain over mainly rural areas of northwestern Texas County. For your protection, move to an interior room on the lowest floor of a building. Repeating, a severe thunderstorm warning has been issued until 11:15 p.m. Central Daylight Time for the following county, Texas, Oklahoma.
3: Thursday in the morning at 7:30. Perryton's Church of Christ will hold the last session of their vacation Bible school Wednesday from 6:30 to 8. A few passing clouds tonight, otherwise generally clear, a low of 64. Some clouds roll in and chance of showers first part of the work week, 86 Monday, 89 Tuesday. Every day, our brains are overloaded with 2,000 advertising messages. 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

0: Taylor Swift, I knew you. That's from the new movie Toy Story 5, which, by the way, is in theaters this weekend. Perfect for Father's Day. The Death of Robin Hood, also in theaters this weekend. George Strait is next.
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0: Tucker Wetmore and Brunette. Hi there, I'm Bobby G. Well, Shania Twain is currently opening for Harry Styles in the UK. She said that she's doing it because she respects Harry's relationship with his mother and formed a friendship with him because of that. So that's a couple I would love to see on stage together. Kenny Chesney and I go back.
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0: Ella Langley, along with Morgan Wallen, and I Can't Love You Anymore. I'm Bobby G. Got Lainey Wilson on the way, Zach Top, and Parmalee next.
1: 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Canadian will host their third annual Bridge of Honor beginning next Monday on the 29th and running through Saturday, July the 11th. You want to see their website on how to purchase a flag in honor of a hero in your life? For those wishing to volunteer, they will need help setting up the flags across the walking bridge on Sunday the 28th at 7 and then take them down on July the 12th, again at 7 o'clock. Groover Lady Houndball Basketball Camp will start on Monday and run through Wednesday. 2nd through 6th graders go at 9 a.m. and 7th through 9th graders will go off at 1. For details, contact Coach Langford. A few passing clouds tonight and a low of 64. Rain chances enter the forecast on Monday and run through Thursday. Pretty solid shot. 87 for the high on Monday, 89 Tuesday, 88 on Wednesday, and 86 on Thursday.
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The National Weather Service in Amarillo has issued a severe thunderstorm warning for southeastern Beaver County, northeastern Lipscomb County, until 11:45 p.m. Central Daylight Time. At 10:54 p.m. Central Daylight Time, severe thunderstorms were located along a line extending from 6 miles east of Slapout to Elmwood, moving southeast at 45 miles per hour. Hazard, 60 miles per hour in gusts and quarter-size hail. Source, radar indicated. Impact, minor damage to roofs, siding, and trees is possible. Hail damage to vehicles is expected. Locations impacted include Beaver, Follett, Derzette, and Slapout. For your protection, move to an interior room on the lowest floor of a building. Repeating, a severe thunderstorm warning has been issued until 11:45 p.m. Central Daylight Time for the following county: Beaver, Oklahoma, and Lipscomb, Texas.

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1: That's Cody Johnson. I just want my horse back. I am Pappy G. Well, you would think that Tom Hanks playing Woody in Toy Story, he would know what Woody's last name is. But he didn't. Neither did Tim Allen. Recently, they found out that Woody's last name is Pride. Woody Pride. Now, but here's the other thing. Jesse's last name, also Pride. They're siblings. at least cousins. Jason Aldean is next.
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8: 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The Ocotri County Commissioner's Court, the Hansford County Commissioner's Court will both have meetings Monday morning. A blood drive will be held in Spearman from 3 to 6 at the O'Laughlin on Monday. The Pampa City Commission will meet Monday at 4, and the Pampa ISD Board meets Monday at 5:45. A blood drive will be held in Pampa on Tuesday from 12 to 7 at the Heritage Room at the M.K. Brown. To schedule an appointment, see obi.org. The Stratford City Council meets on Tuesday at 6, and the Perryton ISD Board will hold a special meeting on Thursday in the morning at 7:30. Perryton's Church of Christ will hold the last session of their Vacation Bible School Wednesday from 6:30 to 8. A few passing clouds tonight, otherwise generally clear, a low of 64. Some clouds roll in and chance of showers first part of the work week, 86 Monday, 89 Tuesday.
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0: That's Lauren Elena and all my exes. Hi, I'm Bobby G. Well, Luke Bryan's 12th annual Crash My Playa Festival is going down January 13th through the 16th in Cancun, Mexico. If you've never been, it has to be a bucket list lifetime getaway. I'm telling you, this thing is everything that people say it can be and will be. He's going to be joined this year by Thomas Rhett, Hardy, Brothers Osborne. Those are just a few of the names you'll get to see. Luke Combs is next.
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3: 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Canadian will host their third annual Bridge of Honor beginning next Monday on the 29th and running through Saturday, July the 11th. You want to see their website on how to purchase a flag in honor of a hero in your life? For those wishing to volunteer, they will need help setting up the flags across the walking bridge on Sunday the 28th at 7 and then take them down on July the 12th, again at 7 o'clock. Groover Lady Houndball Basketball Camp will start on Monday and run through Wednesday. 2nd through 6th graders go at 9 a.m. and 7th through 9th graders will go off at 1. For details, contact Coach Langford. A few passing clouds tonight and a low of 64. Rain chances enter the forecast on Monday and run through Thursday. Pretty solid shot. 87 for the high on Monday, 89 Tuesday, 88 on Wednesday, and 86 on Thursday.
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2: 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The Ocotee County Commissioner's Court and the Hansford County Commissioner's Court both meet this morning. A blood drive will be held in Spearman on Monday from 3 to 6 at the O'Laughlin. The Pampa City Commission will meet Monday at 4, and the Pampa ISD Board meets Monday at 5:45. A blood drive will be held in Pampa on Tuesday from 12 to 7 at the Heritage Room at the M.K. Brown. See OBI.org to schedule that appointment. Perryton's Pathway Scholarship Program will hold a pulled pork fundraiser on Tuesday from 5:30 to 7:30 at Frank Phillips College. Dine-in, take-out, and delivery options are available. 648-1450 to place the order. The Stratford City Council meets Tuesday at 6, and the Perryton ISD Board will hold a special meeting Thursday morning at 7:30. Partly cloudy skies this morning, becoming overcast this afternoon, about a 1 in 4 shot of some showers. 86 for the high, and rain chances continue through the week.
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0: He's about to have a number one song with this one. 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

0: It's just a happy song. It's a happy summer song. 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
1: 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The Ochiltree County Commissioner's Court and the Hansford County Commissioner's Court both meet this morning. A blood drive will be held in Spearman on Monday from 3 to 6 at the O'Laughlin. The Pampa City Commission will meet Monday at 4, and the Pampa ISD Board meets Monday at 5:45. A blood drive will be held in Pampa on Tuesday from 12 to 7 at the Heritage Room at the M.K. Brown. See OBI.org to schedule that appointment. Perryton's Pathway Scholarship Program will hold a pulled pork fundraiser on Tuesday from 5:30 to 7:30 at Frank Phillips College. Dine-in, take-out, and delivery options are available. 648-1450 to place the order. The Stratford City Council meets Tuesday at 6, and the Perryton ISD Board will hold a special meeting Thursday morning at 7:30. Partly cloudy skies this morning, becoming overcast this afternoon, about a 1 in 4 shot of some showers. 86 for the high, and rain chances continue through the week.
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0: Think As You Drunk is the title. Even the title is funny. That's Riley Green. That's his brand new one. Definite tip of the hat to Toby Keith. I'm Penny. I love science. I'm kind of a science geek. Even when science is unnecessary, there's a new report. It's an actual study out of University of Sheffield in England. They did a scientific study to prove that being on a diet makes you cranky. Being on a diet, cutting back on your calories and really monitoring what you're eating results in, quote, a measurable increase in hostility and anger in the person who is dieting. Yeah, I'm pointing that out is not making us feel any better.
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2: 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Little house out on some hand-me-down.
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7: 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The Ocotlee County Commissioner's Court and the Hansford County Commissioner's Court both meet this morning. A blood drive will be held in Spearman on Monday from 3 to 6 at the O'Loughlin. The Pampa City Commission will meet Monday at 4, and the Pampa ISD Board meets Monday at 5:45. A blood drive will be held in Pampa on Tuesday from 12 to 7 at the Heritage Room at the M.K. Brown. See OBI.org to schedule that appointment. Perryton's Pathway Scholarship Program will hold a pulled pork fundraiser on Tuesday from 5:30 to 7:30 at Frank Phillips College. Dine-in, take-out, and delivery options are available. 648-1450 to place the order. The Stratford City Council meets Tuesday at 6, and the Perryton ISD Board will hold a special meeting Thursday morning at 7:30. Partly cloudy skies this morning, becoming overcast this afternoon, about a 1 in 4 shot of some showers, 86 for the high, and rain chances continue through the week.
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The National Weather Service in Amarillo has issued a severe thunderstorm warning for southwestern Beaver County, east central Texas County, until 2:30 a.m. Central Daylight Time. At 1:28 a.m. Central Daylight Time, a severe thunderstorm was located over Boyd, or 20 miles southwest of Beaver, moving east at 20 miles per hour. Hazard, 60 miles per hour in gusts and half dollar size hail. Source, radar indicated. Impact, minor damage to roofs, siding, and trees is possible. Hail damage to vehicles is expected. Locations impacted include Beaver, Elmwood, Bryan's Corner, Balco, and Boyd. For your protection, move to an interior room on the lowest floor of a building. Repeating, a severe thunderstorm warning has been issued until 2:30 a.m. Central Daylight Time for the following counties in Oklahoma, Beaver, and Texas.

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0: You know, honestly, being very self-confident in yourself is very attractive. 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
13: 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Doing my thing, singing my song, right on track. 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
1: 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The Ocotee County Commissioner's Court and the Hansford County Commissioner's Court both meet this morning. A blood drive will be held in Spearman on Monday from 3 to 6 at the O'Loughlin. The Pampa City Commission will meet Monday at 4, and the Pampa ISD Board meets Monday at 5:45. A blood drive will be held in Pampa on Tuesday from 12 to 7 at the Heritage Room at the M.K. Brown. See OBI.org to schedule that appointment. Perryton's Pathway Scholarship Program will hold a pulled pork fundraiser on Tuesday from 5:30 to 7:30 at Frank Phillips College. Dine-in, take-out, and delivery options are available. 648-1450 to place the order. The Stratford City Council meets Tuesday at 6, and the Perryton ISD Board will hold a special meeting Thursday morning at 7:30. Partly cloudy skies this morning, becoming overcast this afternoon, about a 1 in 4 shot of some showers. 86 for the high, and rain chances continue through the week.
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1: The National Weather Service in Amarillo has issued a severe thunderstorm warning for South Central Beaver County, Northwestern Lipscomb County, Northeastern Ecoutee County, until 3:15 a.m. Central Daylight Time. At 2:09 a.m. Central Daylight Time, a severe thunderstorm was located 4 miles northwest of Booker, or 14 miles northeast of Perryton, moving southeast at 30 miles per hour. Hazard, 60 miles per hour wind gusts and half-dollar size hail. Source, radar indicated. Impact, minor damage to roofs, siding, and trees is possible. Hail damage to vehicles is expected. Locations impacted include Booker and Darazet. For your protection, move to an interior room on the lowest floor of a building. Repeating, a severe thunderstorm warning has been issued until 3:15 a.m. Central Daylight Time for the following county, Beaver, Oklahoma, and the following counties, in Texas, Lipscomb and Ecoutee.

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0: his new one, Luke Combs, Be By You, sitting on the couch, watching movies. There's a new movie that will be out in December of next year, and I'm stoked. It's the major motion picture adaptation of Murder, She Wrote, the show from the 80s and 90s about Jessica Fletcher, who lived in the horrible place because people got murdered every single week. But it was such a great show. It's coming to the silver screen, starring Jamie Lee Curtis. And I love her. And it will be happening in December of next year, right around Christmas time. It will be released into theaters, but also on streaming platforms, which is extra perfect. Because I know I can sit at home in my pajamas with no bra on and totally enjoy the situation. We take our joy where we can.
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5: 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The Ocotlee County Commissioner's Court and the Hansford County Commissioner's Court both meet this morning. A blood drive will be held in Spearman on Monday from 3 to 6 at the O'Laughlin. The Pampa City Commission will meet Monday at 4, and the Pampa ISD Board meets Monday at 5:45. A blood drive will be held in Pampa on Tuesday from 12 to 7 at the Heritage Room at the M.K. Brown. See OBI.org to schedule that appointment. Perryton's Pathway Scholarship Program will hold a pulled pork fundraiser on Tuesday from 5:30 to 7:30 at Frank Phillips College. Dine-in, take-out, and delivery options are available. 648-1450 to place the order. The Stratford City Council meets Tuesday at 6, and the Perryton ISD Board will hold a special meeting Thursday morning at 7:30. Partly cloudy skies this morning, becoming overcast this afternoon, about a 1 in 4 shot of some showers. 86 for the high, and rain chances continue through the week.
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1: 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The Ochiltree County Commissioner's Court and the Hansford County Commissioner's Court both meet this morning. A blood drive will be held in Spearman on Monday from 3 to 6 at the O'Loughlin. The Pampa City Commission will meet Monday at 4, and the Pampa ISD Board meets Monday at 5:45. A blood drive will be held in Pampa on Tuesday from 12 to 7 at the Heritage Room at the M.K. Brown. See OBI.org to schedule that appointment. Perryton's Pathway Scholarship Program will hold a pulled pork fundraiser on Tuesday from 5:30 to 7:30 at Frank Phillips College. Dine-in, take-out, and delivery options are available. 648-1450 to place the order. The Stratford City Council meets Tuesday at 6, and the Perryton ISD Board will hold a special meeting Thursday morning at 7:30. Partly cloudy skies this morning, becoming overcast this afternoon, about a 1 in 4 shot of some showers, 86 for the high, and rain chances continue through the week.
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0: Tim McGraw and Eric Church and Hardy and Morgan Wallen and the tale of the MacArthur family. And Penny, if you got to go in for a drug screening test, you've applied for a new job, you better not be eating a poppy seed muffin right now. There's a new report in Popular Science. It's an actual scientific analysis showing that it's not an old wives' tale, that eating food with poppy seeds can indeed make you fail a drug screening test. The drug screening has become so accurate that even eating food with poppy seeds can give you a false positive, which you don't want. So if you're applying for a new job, you need to avoid all food with any poppy seeds at all for at least a week before you go in for the screening test. So they always talk about The Simpsons predicting the future with that show. This time around, it's Seinfeld being quite prescient. Who knew?
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6: 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The Ocotlee County Commissioner's Court and the Hansford County Commissioner's Court both meet this morning. A blood drive will be held in Spearman on Monday from 3 to 6 at the O'Laughlin. The Pampa City Commission will meet Monday at 4, and the Pampa ISD Board meets Monday at 5:45. A blood drive will be held in Pampa on Tuesday from 12 to 7 at the Heritage Room at the M.K. Brown. See OBI.org to schedule that appointment. Perryton's Pathway Scholarship Program will hold a pulled pork fundraiser on Tuesday from 5:30 to 7:30 at Frank Phillips College. Dine-in, take-out, and delivery options are available. 648-1450 to place the order. The Stratford City Council meets Tuesday at 6, and the Perryton ISD Board will hold a special meeting Thursday morning at 7:30. Partly cloudy skies this morning, becoming overcast this afternoon, about a 1 in 4 shot of some showers. 86 for the high, and rain chances continue through the week.
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0: It is expected to be the top movie at the box office from this past weekend. 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
1: 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The Ocotee County Commissioner's Court and the Hansford County Commissioner's Court both meet this morning. A blood drive will be held in Spearman on Monday from 3 to 6 at the O'Laughlin. The Pampa City Commission will meet Monday at 4, and the Pampa ISD Board meets Monday at 5:45. A blood drive will be held in Pampa on Tuesday from 12 to 7 at the Heritage Room at the M.K. Brown. See OBI.org to schedule that appointment. Perryton's Pathway Scholarship Program will hold a pulled pork fundraiser on Tuesday from 5:30 to 7:30 at Frank Phillips College. Dine-in, take-out, and delivery options are available. 648-1450 to place the order. The Stratford City Council meets Tuesday at 6, and the Perryton ISD Board will hold a special meeting Thursday morning at 7:30. Partly cloudy skies this morning, becoming overcast this afternoon, about a 1 in 4 shot of some showers. 86 for the high, and rain chances continue through the week.
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0: Just a kid myself. That's John Morgan's new one. If you are such a kid, you forgot you're on lunch today. A new report in Car and Driver regarding what takes more gasoline when you got to go get lunch and you're going through the drive-thru. Should you do the drive-thru or should you park and go in? Yeah, it's true. You should park and go in if you're trying to save as much gas as possible. And they also did a breakdown on how much time it takes, and it arguably will save you time as well. So if that's what you're looking at doing for lunch today, now you know. And going forward, you can do like me. You can hang your lunch bag on the garage doorknob so that you have to move it in order to leave the house in the morning. You're welcome.
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8: 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The Ocotlee County Commissioner's Court and the Hansford County Commissioner's Court both meet this morning. A blood drive will be held in Spearman on Monday from 3 to 6 at the O'Laughlin. The Pampa City Commission will meet Monday at 4, and the Pampa ISD Board meets Monday at 5:45. A blood drive will be held in Pampa on Tuesday from 12 to 7 at the Heritage Room at the M.K. Brown. See OBI.org to schedule that appointment. Perryton's Pathway Scholarship Program will hold a pulled pork fundraiser on Tuesday from 5:30 to 7:30 at Frank Phillips College. Dine-in, take-out, and delivery options are available. 648-1450 to place the order. The Stratford City Council meets Tuesday at 6, and the Perryton ISD Board will hold a special meeting Thursday morning at 7:30. Partly cloudy skies this morning, becoming overcast this afternoon, about a 1 in 4 shot of some showers. 86 for the high, and rain chances continue through the week.
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2: 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The Ocotee County Commissioner's Court and the Hansford County Commissioner's Court both meet this morning. A blood drive will be held in Spearman on Monday from 3 to 6 at the O'Laughlin. The Pampa City Commission will meet Monday at 4, and the Pampa ISD Board meets Monday at 5:45. A blood drive will be held in Pampa on Tuesday from 12 to 7 at the Heritage Room at the M.K. Brown. See OBI.org to schedule that appointment. Perryton's Pathway Scholarship Program will hold a pulled pork fundraiser on Tuesday from 5:30 to 7:30 at Frank Phillips College. Dine-in, take-out, and delivery options are available. 648-1450 to place the order. The Stratford City Council meets Tuesday at 6, and the Perryton ISD Board will hold a special meeting Thursday morning at 7:30. Partly cloudy skies this morning, becoming overcast this afternoon, about a 1 in 4 shot of some showers, 86 for the high, and rain chances continue through the week.
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3: 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The Ochiltree County Commissioner's Court and the Hansford County Commissioner's Court both meet this morning. A blood drive will be held in Spearman on Monday from 3 to 6 at the O'Laughlin. The Pampa City Commission will meet Monday at 4, and the Pampa ISD Board meets Monday at 5:45. A blood drive will be held in Pampa on Tuesday from 12 to 7 at the Heritage Room at the M.K. Brown. See OBI.org to schedule that appointment. Perryton's Pathway Scholarship Program will hold a pulled pork fundraiser on Tuesday from 5:30 to 7:30 at Frank Phillips College. Dine-in, take-out, and delivery options are available. 648-1450 to place the order. The Stratford City Council meets Tuesday at 6, and the Perryton ISD Board will hold a special meeting Thursday morning at 7:30. Partly cloudy skies this morning, becoming overcast this afternoon, about a 1 in 4 shot of some showers, 86 for the high, and rain chances continue through the week.
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7: One of the things that we're trying this year is a metering software from Vand Water. So you just go around, you scan the token on the flow meter, you enter your results, you take a photo so that you can verify that it'll prove what the reading is, and it'll track it. So you can then add together all those flow meter readings, so you can sort of from one time to the next, let's say it's 4 days, or it could be a week, or it could be from morning to night. It whatever time period, it'll totalize how much you've used over that time. It'll give you those readings and total it all together for that production unit so you can track where you are in real time. And let's say you've got three hired hands and they all go out to three different well runs. Each person might read 10 flow meters. They can all come together on the one software, so you as the producer can actually have all that at your fingertips in real time and know that you're not actually using more water than you're entitled to. To learn more, go to northplainsgcd.org.
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3: This is Texas Ag Today, the number one source for the latest news in Texas agriculture. The largest and most experienced farm news team in the Lone Star State covers it all. From the piney woods of East Texas to the rocky ranges of the Trans-Pecos, and from the Panhandle down to the Rio Grande Valley. Here's today's top stories.
4: The feed yards in the Texas High Plains and the surrounding region need more calves. I'm James Hunt, and we'll talk about that on Texas Ag Today.
5: 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I'm Tom Nicoletti, and I'll have more from the Texas Upper Gulf Coast on Texas Ag Today.
6: The U.S. Department of Agriculture provided an update on its efforts to control New World screwworms recently. I'm Jessica Domel, and we'll have that story coming up on Texas Ag Today.
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7: Hello, Texas. Why don't you jump on in with me and buckle up? We're going to take a ride around the Lone Star State as we cover the most important industry in this greatest state in the nation, Texas agriculture. Be sure to hold on tight because it all starts right now. The first bale of cotton in the nation is now harvested. Buck Reiner and his family grew that first bale in Cameron County in the Rio Grande Valley.
8: We planted it on the 2nd, February the 2nd, and had to water it once. We did have one irrigation for it. We had to irrigate it once early, and then just started pushing it. Did everything we could to get it open as fast as we could. We buggered up some of it by doing that, but anyway, we got it done. That's what we were shooting for.
7: Reiner says it was extremely dry in the valley when he planted that cotton, but around Easter, the rain started falling.
8: Oh, yes, sir. It's been wet ever since. We sprayed it twice with a drone, which we'd never done before, just because it was so wet we couldn't get in there by ground, and there was a couple things that we were putting on it that we didn't want to take any chances on drift. You know, once we irrigated it, it started raining, which kind of generally happens, but the rest of the crop, it was wet.
7: That first bale will be ginned later in the season and will be auctioned off in September to raise money for ag student scholarships. Wheat harvest is wrapping up in Texas with Panhandle wheat now coming out of the field. Wes Beal with Equity Exchange in the Northern Panhandle says the dry land wheat that was harvestable isn't yielding much at all.
9: Yields are exceedingly low compared to what you would consider average in this area, and especially to what we've seen for the last couple of years. We've had a couple of pretty good years in a row back in 24 and 25. We're not yet, after all these days of harvesting, to 1 million bushels across the whole territory. I'm hearing a lot of good fields in people's estimation for this year is a 20. Or a 22, or maybe a 20, maybe a 25 bushel per acre on some of this dry land. The majority of it is down in the teens, some down into the single digits.
7: And irrigated wheat is yielding what you would expect a dry land crop to produce.
9: We're seeing 30s and 40s from irrigated wheat. I haven't heard of anybody that's got any irrigated wheat that would be up in the 80s and 90s where you might expect it to be. You walk out in some of these irrigated fields, they look pretty good from the road at 75 miles an hour. Then you walk out into them and the heads are half full or just have some little shriveled up berries that get sorted out by the combine rolling through. So all in all, if I was to estimate this whole area, 20% to 25% of an average crop.
7: That's Wes Beal with Equity Exchange. Meatpacker JBS is closing two more facilities. It's closing down a beef plant in Pennsylvania and a value-added facility in Memphis, Tennessee. Feed yards in the Texas High Plains need more feeder calves. James Hunt reports from Amarillo.
4: USDA's Cattle on Feed report released on Thursday shows the number of cattle and calves in feed yards nationwide as of June 1st was up by 2% from the same time a year ago. But things are a little tighter in our region. Estimates from the Texas Cattle Feeders Association show a 1% drop in cattle on feed within the association's membership area of Texas, Oklahoma, and New Mexico. Texas cattle feeders numbers for the three-state region also show a 14% year-over-year decline in placements for May. Brady Miller says a big reason for the sagging placement numbers is the fact that there continues to be a deficit in the number of available calves within the states that supply most of the cattle that come to our area feed yards.
1: Mother Nature, I think, plays the largest role on cattle coming and going and rebuilding the herd. And yes, I've been very fortunate over the last couple of weeks to hit some rainfall, especially in the Panhandle and Central and East Texas. And not only in Texas, but in Oklahoma and where a lot of the cows are at, and we hope we continue to do that. I would tell you today, we just got to pray that we continue to see rainfalls in those areas, because it's going to have a much larger effect on placements and marketings and the future of what this thing looks like than anything else.
4: As Brady Miller with the Texas Cattle Feeders Association indicated, the latest drought monitor map does show conditions improving in recent weeks from Texas to the southeastern U.S. But the map also shows a lot more improvement is needed. I'm James Hunt on the Texas Farm Bureau Radio Network.
10: The upper Gulf Coast of Texas is getting major rainfall right now. Tom Nicoletti is there.
11: My guest today is Scott Stanislav. He is a Bear Crop Science Technical Agronomist for South Texas, and we are here in Fort Bend County at a recent field day. And Scott, with the excessive rain recently, that field day was moved from outside on the farm to indoors.
12: Absolutely, and really the way this season started, who would think that we've had to move this indoors due to too much rain? This part of Texas up here in the upper Gulf Coast had okay planting moisture to get the crops established in a somewhat timely manner for the most part, like normal this year, and turned off real dry for a good while, and we were starting to worry a little bit. And as of recent, the weather has turned, no doubt. Here we are indoors today instead of being out in the field.
11: Give us a progress report and where we're going to go beyond all this rain that has fallen not only in Fort Bend County but across this region when it comes to cotton and corn.
12: Corn in general, the bulk of it is kind of getting to that dent stage, so we're winding down really from the standpoint of corn growth and development for the most part. One thing to keep in mind still, that's been pretty light this year, just various diseases that we might see in corn. You can find some out there, but especially with this rain, especially if you have a little corn that's later than most from the standpoint of where it's at in the crop cycle here, definitely want to keep that in mind from the standpoint of diseases and whatnot that may come in on that later planted corn, so keep an eye out. Cotton went in pretty timely for the most part, grew off pretty good, got a good start to it in this region of Texas. I would say in general, the cotton crop here has been flowering for a couple of weeks, if not a little bit longer. Things to keep in mind once it does dry out. People can get back in the field. Growth management, PGR applications, they're going to be of uttermost importance at this point so this crop can stay at a manageable height.
11: That's Scott Stanislav. He is a technical agronomist for Bear Crop Science. I'm Tom Nicoletti reporting from the Texas Upper Gulf Coast for the Texas Farm Bureau Radio Network.
10: USDA gave a recent update on the efforts to fight the New World screwworm. Jessica Domel has the story.
6: Representatives from the U.S. Department of Agriculture and the Food and Drug Administration were in Austin recently to give members of the Texas legislature an update on efforts to control and combat New World screwworms. Here's Rear Admiral Michael Schmoyer, Associate Administrator for USDA's Animal and Plant Health Inspection Service.
13: We have transitioned to our formal incident management structure and are prepared to fight screwworm in the field as long as we need to. Every single day, our teams are trapping along the border in conjunction with our state partners, as well as outside the dispersal zone. We're conducting surveillance in wildlife. We're pushing the envelope in that surveillance where we never have before. We're conducting and connecting with local producers, veterinarians, and communities to ensure that they know how to spot and report suspected cases. APHIS is fully positioned to surge additional trained personnel as needed. We have a multi-phasal system as far as how we can bring those resources that are needed to bear. To expedite New World screwworm confirmation, the National Veterinary Services Laboratories deployed an entomologist to the USDA Agricultural Research Service Laboratory in Kerrville. APHIS has additionally deployed two dedicated New World Screwworm response cargo trailers. Each one of these 24-foot trailers serves as a mobile preparedness and field operations center. Once unloaded, the trailers convert into operational and laboratory space, providing USDA personnel with the equipment and environment necessary to mount an efficient and rapid response.
6: Schmoyer said the National Veterinary Stockpile is also actively procuring additional tools to treat and prevent New World Screwworm. Schmoyer emphasized USDA is coordinating with interagency partners to utilize a whole-of-government approach to tackle New World screwworms. For the Texas Farm Bureau Radio Network, I'm Jessica Domel.
7: Coming up next,
14: the usually busy spring season is certainly that this year, but also a little different. Hello, I'm Barry Mahler, and I have the story in today's report.
7: And a horse racing group has made a decision on Lasix.
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23: 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Of course, there will be a fireworks show at dusk. 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And another dance on the 4th with headliner Aaron Watson. 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
10: The weather was a bit cooler than usual this spring in the Texas Rolling Plains. Barry Mahler has this update from Wichita Falls.
0: There's been a long discussion about changing climates and what might be causing that. And it's certainly an important discussion for agriculture, is it's not just an inconvenience, but the very basic component of what we do. I've listened to all the claims and comments and even the terms used over the years of climate change, global warming, and others, and I've always listened to it with interest, but also some skepticism as to just how much science that we have and how much influence it has on what we do. I think people give themselves too much credit for the change that goes on around us. And I always tell people, I said, you should have the opportunity like I have to stand out in the middle of a 250-acre field on a spring day and look around and realize just how insignificant we really are in this overall big picture. It really is true. Sometimes I think we take this stuff a little too seriously, but we have to be aware because it is important. Having said all that, it does seem like things in the weather are different for me as a farmer than they were, say, 20 or 30 years ago. And this spring brought it to my attention. It seems that our seasons and the changing of seasons are less profound than years ago. Just like this year, here we are zooming through June and scrambling to get cotton planting finished, as it's been too dry to plant, but also not starting much earlier, which we would have liked to have done because the nights and soil temperatures were lower than they needed to be, more so than usual. I've had this conversation with my neighbors, and to many of us, it just feels different, like we're changing the seasons a little differently than we have for a long time. Not sure what causes that and whether or not, whether it'll be back or normal or what we'll call it later on, but it sure seems to be having an effect right now. Well, as we expected, the New World screwworm has arrived in Texas and will probably spread as we begin efforts to eradicate it once again. There is good news in all this, as the main one being that we do have a plan to eradicate it, and we know from history it will work, and we're getting it in gear as we speak. The bad news is it's going to take a little while to gear up, and anyone in the livestock industry must be more diligent for the next several months to avoid the devastation it can bring. I'm not a vet or a research specialist, but I do have experience with it as I grew up in a cattle operation in the 60s when it was involved in scouting and treating the pest and saw the eradication take place and win the war, so to speak. So take the time to manage it, treat it, and rest assured help is on the way. It's always proper to thank all the agencies, both state and federal, and organizations that took a lead in this to help move it forward, including Texas Farm Bureau, the voice of agriculture. Things tend to move in a better direction when you have good people involved. And here I am from the rolling plains of Texas, Barry Mahler, for Texas Ag Today.
10: A horse racing group has made a decision on Lasix. Dr. Bob Judd looks at that decision.
2: The Horse Racing Integrity and Safety Authority Board of Directors, or HISA, has announced its vote regarding the prohibition and use of the drug furosemide in covered horses within the 48-hour period prior to a race. The HISA board was required to consider whether modification of the existing prohibition on furosemide, also called Lasix, was warranted. Recently, on April the 24th, the board voted unanimously to adopt findings for a modification of the prohibition, which continues the existing regulatory status quo. Under the Horse Racing Integrity and Safety Act of 2020, any modification required a unanimous board vote on the following four findings. Number one, the modification is warranted. And number two, the modification is in the best interest of horse racing. Number three, that furosemide or Lasix has no performance-enhancing effects on individual horses. And number four, that public confidence in the integrity and safety of racing would not be adversely affected by the modification. The board unanimously adopted each of these findings and approved a modification to permit the use of furosemide within 48 hours prior to a race for covered horses, with the exception of 2-year-old covered horses and covered horses competing in stakes races. In reaching this decision, the HISA board considered the findings and recommendations of the Furosemide Advisory Committee, which included the finding that available scientific evidence does not support the assertion that furosemide is a performance-enhancing substance. The modification took place recently on May the 23rd, and this means that furosemide administration in the 48 hours prior to a race will continue to be permitted for all covered horses except covered two-year-olds and those competing in stakes races. I'm Dr. Bob Jones. This is the Texas Farm Bureau Radio Network.
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1: 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Right here on 98.3 KXDJ. The Ocotlee County Commissioner's Court and the Hansford County Commissioner's Court both meet this morning. A blood drive will be held in Spearman on Monday from 3 to 6 at the O'Laughlin. The Pampa City Commission will meet Monday at 4, and the Pampa ISD Board meets Monday at 5:45. A blood drive will be held in Pampa on Tuesday from 12 to 7 at the Heritage Room at the M.K. Brown. See OBI.org to schedule that appointment. Perryton's Pathway Scholarship Program will hold a pulled pork fundraiser on Tuesday from 5:30 to 7:30 at Frank Phillips College. Dine-in, take-out, and delivery options are available. 648-1450 to place the order. The Stratford City Council meets Tuesday at 6, and the Perryton ISD Board will hold a special meeting Thursday morning at 7:30. Partly cloudy skies this morning, becoming overcast this afternoon, about a 1 in 4 shot of some showers, 86 for the high, and rain chances continue through the week.
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26: Mr. Larry shaped up really good. 200-pound calves and down bring from 623 to 780. 2 to 300-pound steers, 615 to 790. 3 to 4s, 527 to 630. 4 to 5s, 479 to 550. 5 to 6-weight steers, 440 to $5. 6 to 7-weight steers, 402 to 438. 700 and above bring from 332 to 388. The heifer mates under 200 pounds bring from 562. $2 to $7. 2 to 3-weight heifers, 556 to 775. 3 to 4s, 486 to 660. 4 to 5-weight heifers, 444 to 515. 5 to 6-weight heifers, 419 to 560. 6 to 7-weights bring from 378 to 475. 700 and above heifers average 305 to 365. On the packer cows, our best cows bring from $1.72 to $1.85. Kind of lower dressing cows bring from $1.20 to $1.70. The good slaughter bulls bring from $2.09 $1.99 to $2.26, and then on the lower dressing bulls bring from $1.90 to $2. The replacement cows on a bread end, they average kind of $45.50 this week and to $49.50 on the bread. Fares kind of bring from that $4,200 to $5,000 range. I give you a rundown breakdown on some highlights of our calves this week. We had some 430-pound steers bring $5.50 per pound, bringing $23.65. 500-pound steer, $5 a pound, $2,500. At a 610-pound steer, bring $4.38 at $26.71. 750-pound steer at $3.88, bringing $29.10.
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24: Neighbor, thanks for joining me. I'm Larry Marble. This is the Texas Farm Bureau Radio Network. Walk in the pens. We'll see you tomorrow. Good day.
10: No trade in the agricultural markets because of the federal holiday. So here's a look back at how things wrapped up on Thursday. We closed out with August live cattle down 222, finishing at 246.62. The October down $1.87, 239.97. Feeder cattle lower. August feeders down 82 cents, 366.60. September feeders down 97, 364.67. Cash fed cattle market, quiet. We haven't seen much happen at all this week. About all we've seen is a few asking prices. Right now in Nebraska, they're asking 260 live, but no sales to report. Boxed beef prices lower. Choice down $1.23, 393.27. Select down 228 at 374.98. Grain traders wrapping up positions, squaring things out ahead of the three-day holiday weekend. July corn finishing 3.5 lower, 417.5. September corn down 4.25, 425.25, with December corn down 4.75, 444 a bushel. The wheat complex, same story. We closed out lower as traders head in for the long weekend. July Kansas City wheat down 8.5 at 644 a bushel. July Chicago wheat down 7, 605.75. Cotton closed slightly lower heading into the holiday weekend. July cotton down 85 points, 76.05. The December down 12 at 79.67 cents. In the energy markets, July natural gas up 7, 322. July West Texas crude oil down 20 cents, 76.59 a barrel. The financial markets were higher Thursday with the Dow up 72 points, 51,564. The NASDAQ up 496 at 26,517. The S&P up 80 points, 7,500. Now with a closer look at the energy and financial markets, here's economist Tim Snyder with Matador Economics in Dallas.
4: Today's market activity comes on a quiet trading day for equities as the stock markets are closed in observance of the Juneteenth holiday. But while stocks are taking the day off, parts of the futures markets are still remaining open in abbreviated trade at least through noon. And once again, the energy complex is commanding the spotlight. Overnight, a major geopolitical setback emerged as the ceremonial signing in Switzerland for the 60-day ceasefire framework between the U.S.-Israel alliance and Iran was abruptly canceled. Negotiations were expected to begin today, led by Vice President J.D. Vance, heavily focusing on Iran's nuclear capabilities and existing nuclear material stockpiles. But overnight, Iran signaled it is stepping away from the talks, blaming ongoing Israeli strikes against Hezbollah in Lebanon. Tehran says those strikes violate the spirit of the agreement before talks even officially began. This leaves markets walking a very thin line. At the heart of this instability is a proxy war between Iran-backed Hezbollah and the U.S. ally Israel. As long as that conflict continues, global energy markets remain hostage to headline risk, keeping geopolitical premiums firmly embedded in crude oil prices. On the economic front, housing data this week painted a mixed picture. Home builder confidence weakened, housing starts missed expectations, and building permits softened. Pending home sales offered the lone bright spot, but builders are still concerned about the long-term outlook for housing. Meanwhile, the Federal Reserve held interest rates steady this week, with Chairman Kevin Warsh offering markets some badly needed clarity on the new Fed policy direction. The major major indices finished mixed this week. Energy prices are modestly higher today, while natural gas is lower, and the refined fuels are mixed in thin holiday trade. Looking ahead, next week brings the Fed's preferred inflation gauge, PCE, along with personal income and spending data, all likely to shape market sentiment. Until then, energy traders remain locked on geopolitics, so stay tuned. For the Texas Farm Bureau Radio Network, I'm economist Tim Snyder.
10: 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I'm Kerry Martin. 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

0: Breaking news this hour from Town Hall. Amit Thomason. What had been rumored for weeks has come to pass. Embattled British Prime Minister Keir Starmer is resigning as head of the UK's Labour Party. Looking ahead to the selection of a successor.
1: I will remain in post as Prime Minister until the contest is complete. And I will do everything I can to ensure an orderly handover of power. I will also give my successor my full and unequivocal support, knowing that they will inherit a Britain that is far stronger and fairer than the one I inherited 2 years ago.
0: Starmer and his party have been in the doghouse with British voters. Starmer's successor will be Britain's seventh prime minister in 10 years. There are reports of a meeting of the minds on at least some points following the initial round of U.S.-Iran talks in Switzerland, negotiations for an agreement to permanently end the war.
2: The initial mediation was rocky, but also led to some agreements by both sides. The talks hit turbulence after President Donald Trump made remarks that Iran called insulting, prompting a temporary pause, according to Iranian state media. Key sticking points include Iran's nuclear program, sanctions relief, and frozen assets. The interim agreement gives both sides 60 days to negotiate a broader settlement. A ceasefire in Lebanon between Israel and Hezbollah also appear to be holding. I'm Haya Pinjwani.
0: Oil prices are falling in tandem with gas prices as the U.S.-Iran talks raise hopes for an end to the war and the free flow of crude through the Strait of Hormuz. Parts of southern Illinois have been raked by tornadoes. Two deaths, property damage reported in Jefferson County. It's about 70 miles east-southeast of St. Louis. Watching Wall Street this morning, the Dow futures are higher. The blue chip futures up 4 points. More on these stories, townhall.com.
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0: A Trump-endorsed candidate, a conservative political outsider, has taken a slim lead in Colombia's runoff presidential election.
4: Addressing crowds of supporters here in Barranquilla, all wearing Colombia's yellow national football shirt, Abelardo de la Espriella said this result marked a new era and a change of order, and added he would govern for all Colombians, including those who didn't vote for him. The result was welcomed by U.S. President Donald Trump and the growing number of other right-wing presidents in Latin America, all of whom backed Espriella's hardline security policies. He narrowly beat the left-wing Ivan Cepeda, who said his campaign was challenging the results from some ballot boxes. The current president, Gustavo Petro, alleged some polling stations were compromised without providing evidence.
0: That's the BBC's Ione Wells. At least one death reported, the latest Russian missile strike on Ukraine's Odessa region. 3 other people injured in the attack. It ignited a massive fire at an agricultural business. News and analysis, townhall.com. The NYPD investigating weekend death at a popular New York concert and sports venue.
5: A 51-year-old man fell to his death during the rock band Goose's concert at Madison Square Garden Saturday night. The New York City Police Department says officers responding to a 911 call just before 10 p.m. found the man unconscious and unresponsive with injuries indicating a fall from an elevated position. They say he was in Section 300, which is at the top of the garden, with his wife, but would not give details on the height of the fall. They also say the incident is not being looked at as a crime. In a statement, Goose said it was deeply saddened and heartbroken to learn of the tragic event that occurred. Julie Walker, New York.
0: Our northern neighbor looking down under to meet some of its defense needs. Canada and Australia signing a $1.75 billion agreement for construction of a long-range radar system. More on these stories, townhall.com.
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21: Let's go. 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Each and every weekday from 6 to 10, bring you all the local area national news, ag markets, oil and gas report, and the weather. Last night, got a little western on us with the storm just above Perryton in the Oklahoma Panhandles in southwest Kansas. And as we like to do each and every weekday morning, we like to get the outlook and some news from those potential storms over the weekend. And A.J. Harrell joins us on the program from the National Weather Service in Amarillo. Good morning, A.J.
1: Good morning.
7: I appreciate you joining me this morning. I know last night was kind of a video game night for you. You guys had a lot going on. The storm that we were tracking, that we were getting alerts for a potential severe thunderstorm watch for Ocotee County. I was up late and felt the winds of that storm, but I checked the KXDJ rain gauge, and we didn't have anything inside of it. What did you guys see up there on the radar screens?
1: Yeah, so we were seeing a line of storms initially last night moving out of Kansas that went through mostly Beaver County and then a little bit through Lipscomb County. Once that moved out, we saw a couple more storms develop behind that in Texas County and then moving closer to Perryton and areas like that, but didn't get any reports of any severe wind or hail from that second round of storms. Looked like they pulsed up a bit to near severe strength, but ended up weakening by the time they got to y'all's neck of the woods and didn't produce a ton in the way of rain. But Beaver County got about a quarter of an inch to an inch of rain in portions of that county.
7: Wow. Well, that's good for that area. It looked like it had some pretty dark colors in and out of some of those micro cells and kind of hung there for a little while. So I thought the potential might be there for some pretty good moisture.

0: Yeah, just the wind part of it, right?
1: Yes, sir. Those winds were pretty gusty.
0: Yeah, we got up pretty warm yesterday. We were outdoors, and it felt a little bit humid in the air. Is that part of this system that kind of moved in last night and now may sit on us for a couple of 3 days and hopefully could get some moisture out of that? I'm seeing about a 1 in 3 shot maybe today.
1: Yeah, so cold front moved through, and with it, it brought some better moisture behind it and also some cooler air, so it is going to feel a little more humid out there today. Temperatures are going to climb into the 80s. A few spots might get into the low 90s, but overall should be cooler, and most of the area today has a low chance for some showers and storms, especially the further north and east you go. But after those storms move through and the clouds stick around, there's a chance we actually stay quiet for the most part today. That next storm chance comes around overnight tonight, and then we basically copy and paste, wash, rinse, repeat, and do it all over again the next couple nights.
0: Yeah.
1: With those chances for storms.
0: Chris and I were visiting before he left over the weekend, and then I was covering the reports over the Saturday and Sunday and watching the forecast, and it looked like Tuesday and Wednesday some pretty good percentages, but I see this morning that those models have reduced those chances. Is that a reflection, just kind of honing in on what's reality instead of what could be?
1: Yes, sir. That is definitely a part of it. But another big factor is we've got high pressure to our west. And originally, models had that staying pretty well to the west, but now it's trending a little bit larger, a little bit further east. So more of the area is going to be under the influence of that high pressure, meaning we're going to warm back up and have less favorable conditions for storms. Except for northern and eastern panhandles. They still have the better chances, but things are shifting a little further east than they were a couple days ago.
0: Yeah, it's quite hopeful as we were forecasting. We've got some ag segments that are going to come up in the show today and tomorrow, and a lot of that ending of those reports was going to be focused on that potential for that rainfall, so we're going to really be honing in on that. Expect a just below 90 high temperature for tomorrow, and maybe those rain chances drop, what, down to about 1 in 5?
1: Yes, sir. Temperatures are going to be in the 90s for most locations tomorrow. A few spots are going to hit triple digits. As far as those rain chances go, we are going to be looking at most of the southwest and central panhandles less than 10%, but up in the Perryton and northeast panhandle area, we could have about a 50% chance of showers and storms, actually, if they don't keep shifting further east. For now, there is still a handful of models showing a line of storms moving through tomorrow night. It's just a matter of, does it form in y'all's area or further east? So that's what we're trying to figure out right now.
0: I see. What about Wednesday, Thursday, and Friday? What are we looking at? Those rain chances kind of lingering in the forecast. I'm seeing some, percentage of a quarter or maybe a third chance, and temperatures in the upper 80s to lower 90s. Is that what you're forecasting?
1: Yeah. So on Wednesday, we have another weak cold front moving through. It's going to keep us, like you said, back in the 80s and 90s. And then once we go into Wednesday and Thursday, it's basically the same deal. There will be decent potential for some storms in the area. If they do get here, they could be strong to severe, with strong wind gusts and hail being the primary threats. And anybody who gets a storm could have some healthy rainfall. Again, we're just keeping an eye on where those storms are going to develop. Again, y'all's neck of the woods up in Perryton and surrounding areas are still most likely and better favored for that potential.
0: That is awesome. That's great news. Thanks for sharing that. And what I'm hearing you say, I think, is these are going to be more localized, not the big, giant cloud system that moves over a wide swath. Would that be a correct understanding?
1: Yeah, for the most part. Some of these could be more widespread lines like we saw last night, just kind of clipping the east, though. But the coverage for those that get it will actually be a little more widespread. Today is probably a day we're going to see it be more hit or miss.
0: Yeah. And from last night's action, if that goes along to form, the storms may not be significant as far as rainfall. I didn't see a whole lot of hail spikes when I was watching the color progression, but the winds, it was cranking pretty good out there, probably, I'm going to guess, at least 60 miles an hour last night.
1: Yeah, we did have some

0: 50 to 60 mile an hour gusts, especially up in Beaver and Lipscomb. One of our observation sites recorded a 62 mile an hour gust, and that was actually with a thunderstorm that had already died, wasn't even producing rain or lightning anymore, but what's left of those clouds higher up in the atmosphere can still send some strong wind gusts down to the surface, and that could have also been a part of what y'all got yesterday.
1: Yeah. Well, we take a look at Saturday and Sunday, and oh my, we're going to take the lid off, aren't we?
0: Yes, sir. It is going to be feeling like summer once again. Widespread triple digits across the region. Probably going to need heat advisory products if the trends hold like they are right now. That high pressure system is going to be solidly in place across the region and should cause those rain chances to go down significantly.
1: Interesting. One final thing that was on my mind that I'd like to get your take on. We're on the verge or right on the edge or at the apex of the equinox in this time frame, generally around mid-June. Do you see some swings in that are predictable in those times in history where the changing of the sun is now going to be different and we're going to kind of be in a losing minutes per day calculation as opposed to gaining about 2 minutes a day? Is the equinox a factor in these seasonal storms?
0: No, that doesn't affect storms. Storms can develop overnight. They can develop early in the morning, middle of the day. That's really just dependent on when weather systems get here. Now, in the summer, a lot of times we do get our thunderstorms to develop in the heat of the day, in those afternoon and evening hours after temperatures are at their highest. That does help fuel storms, but it has the equinox and stuff like that doesn't have any influence on it. But, yes, we are going to be losing daylight from here on out. Yesterday was the longest day of the year, and from here on out, we are going to start getting shorter again.
1: Yeah, I thought it was coming up. I'm always reminded of Father's Day, and my dad, his birthday was today. He would have been 90, and that was kind of – he was – a weather watcher back in the farming days and would talk about the longest day of the year, and it was always in this June 20 to 23 time frame, seemed like every year.
0: Mm-hmm. Yes,
1: yep.
0: Sir.
1: Very good. Well, AJ, good job for you guys up there. I know you stare at a lot of screens, especially when these storms pass over, but you do a great job keeping us informed, and we really appreciate you, and thank you for joining me on the program this morning.
0: Yes, sir. Absolutely. We appreciate those kind words.
1: Thank you. Have a great day.
0: Yep, y'all too.
1: Thank you. AJ Harrell from the National Weather Service in Amarillo with some good news as far as moisture and then some that we were hoping for a little bit of a better scenario that may have continued from last week's hopes. Still got a shot, but seems like the high pressure may have subsided some of those high 50%, 60% chances that we were looking at when the models were not tightening up. Let's take a run through. See what we've got to work with today. Chance of showers during the morning, followed by partly cloudy skies this afternoon. Look for a high in the upper 80s, just below 90. Winds out of the east at 10 to 20. Rain chances just about 1 in 3 probably, and they'll be localized and regional. Chance for some pretty good moisture if they'll drop on you, but you kind of got to be in the line of sight, if you know what I mean. For the overnight low tonight, 66, 89 for the high on Tuesday. Cloudy skies early, becoming partly cloudy skies in the later part of the day. A stray shower, thunderstorm is possible. High, again, just below 90. South-southeasterly winds at 10 to 20 and 65 overnight. Pair of eights on the board for Wednesday with those rain chances hovering around 25%. Partly cloudy, easterly winds 10 to 15 and 66 overnight. Two pair. For Thursday, a little bit of a warming trend, partly cloudy skies and a high just around 90. Easterly winds still in the forecast at 10 to 15 and 66 for the overnight low. The both Wednesday and Thursday. You should see some clouds in the morning Thursday and maybe some isolated morning thunderstorms, and then some later in the afternoon are also potentially hazardous with some hail. So want to watch out for that on Thursday as a warming trend kind of kicks in through the weekend. Chance of rain about 30% on Thursday, 66 overnight. For Friday, a few clouds early, otherwise mostly sunny in 94. Easterly winds only 5 to 10, a beautiful Chamber of Commerce day. On Saturday, get the sunscreen. Partly cloudy, a high of 105. Southwesterly winds, 15 to 25. Overnight lows jump up by 11 degrees at 77. And then Sunday tops off this pattern with sunshine and 106 for the high. We have a winter. Southwesterly winds at 15 to 25. And, of course, that drying, it will dissipate all the moisture. 102 in the forecast for a week from today under sunny skies and 75 overnight winds, south-southwesterly at 15 to 25. Then daytime highs will continue just around 100 into the beginning of work week. Next week into the middle of the week, we're seeing upper 90s, 100 degrees for Friday the 3rd. And your 4th of July forecast, 100 for the high on Saturday, July 4th, partly cloudy, southerly winds, 10 to 20. It's going to be perfect viewing for those fireworks shows and the celebrations that are going around all of the area. So that's the news from the National Weather Service. Current conditions outside the KXDJ compound at 24th and Main in Perryton. Beautiful and 66. Well, I want to start the show this morning by the Father's Day liner that we played. It was a special Father's Day. I got to talk to all of my kids and grateful to be their father. And I know there's some great men out there that are fathers and spend a lot of time with your kids. Got to spend some time at the golf tournament with a lot of men that are valued in my life. And I miss my dad today. Of course, he would have been 90 as he passed away 8 to 10 years ago. But Ken Splon was particularly heavy on my heart and his family as the Father's Day rolled around as he lost his daughter Kendra, and he's absent this morning. So not only am I missing my sidekick and sports buddy that we can talk sports back and forth with during the program, but I know that family is still trying to recover from that sadness that dreaded cancer disease causes. And so we continue to pray for the Splons, for their continued faith in knowing that this life is temporary for all of us, but it sure hurts. Sure hurts. So the Splons are in my mind today. On the show today, we've got a packed show for you. Even though I'm solo, I'm going to provide you with all the fun that I can. In our Ag Focus, we'll have Scott Strawn talking about the recent rains and hope for more. And in our Community Focus, Grace Baptist Church in Pampa is answering the call to serve people who are down and out. Grace Baptist Church in Pampa, Pastor Kyle Olsfelt talks about how to help those people in need on our Community Focus segment. Our Economic Focus segment a little bit later on the program will feature Cody Earle, CEO of a new company in Amarillo called Destructible that is in the business of giving new life to decommissioned wind turbines. So interesting stuff there, how technology has kind of adapted to a need. And then in our Did You Hear It segment, Pam Stenzel has dedicated her entire life to serving women experiencing crisis pregnancies. And she talks about those sexual culture issues that are going on in today's world with Chris in our Did You Hear It segment. We do have a couple of guests scheduled for later today. There is a need for blood donations. Coffee Memorial Blood Center will have a say in our 9 o'clock hour at 9:25. Brad Dugan will come on the program and plea to you donors out there that are in the habit of giving, but they're really ramping up. I've got a new segment that I'm going to share a little bit later on some of the blood types that are in dire need. And he'll bring a spotlight to the importance of that at 9:25 this morning. Josh Hernandez from Perryton Independent School District in the athletic department and head football coach will come on the program at 9:45 on the Rangers summer work, the 7-on-7 competitions that all these schools are playing now, and upcoming football camp that has been scheduled to be one of the many, many camps that are going on around the area. And we'll see if he can give us any insight on some of the replacements to some of those vacancies that we've seen in the athletic coaching staff. All that and much, much more on the program today. And hope you have a great Monday. KXDJ News Time is 22 minutes after 6 o'clock on a Monday. Good morning.
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4: Some of the things that came out of 2025 was just, number one, how efficient subsurface drip is compared to sprinkler irrigation. We were able to cut back by a third of the amount of water applied, and we could increase yield by almost 6%, and that was a huge finding. Another finding that we found this year, despite the fact that the forage sorghum actually yielded much better in 2025 compared to 2024, we actually found that moving into the 2026 season, dairies don't really want forage sorghum. All their bunkers are full. They're actually able to pick and choose, and they're preferring corn silage. So there wasn't really a market. So we've dropped that for 2026, despite the fact that you can actually produce a lot of tons with not a lot of water. So it's market forces rather than actual physical agronomics, you know, in terms of water sufficiency. To learn more, go to northplainsgcd.org.
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11: 2-4, fall on the floor like I'm outlaw boys and did before. 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Doing my thing, singing my song, right on track. I'm trying.
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1: Half past six on a Monday. Good morning, Bill Bob Thrash here, in for Chris Samples. She and his lovely wife, Deanne, in the Colorado Rocky Mountains this morning, waking up to crisp morning air. Guess where they're staying's got a pretty good kitchen staff. He sent me some pictures of some of the entrees and goodies that they've either fixed or having prepared for them. And wow, talk about being pampered. They do love to eat. And those are real special times that they get to share together. And so he'll be playing a little golf, do a little fly fishing or fishing. And things will be under being maintained here in Perryton while they take a little time off. I know it's a little early, but we're going to highlight 4th of July activities throughout this week, and especially you'll hear more about it, I'm sure, next week leading in to the Saturday 4th of July celebration. It's kind of cool because this year it falls on a Saturday, and that's always a neat time when it's on the weekend as opposed to like a Wednesday or a Tuesday. It's like, you can't really stay up late and people firing off those firecrackers, you know, till 3 or 4 in the morning disrupt your sleep patterns to try to get to work the next day. So I'm a big fan of weekend 4th of July. And so if I had my say in it, I'd say every year we need to have 4th of July on the weekend. But it just doesn't work out that way. America's 250th birthday celebration brought to you by the Daughters, the Wolf Creek chapter of the Daughters of the Republic, is going to be a big schedule of events. We had a program at Lions Club not long ago. It's going to be a celebration in Leatherman Park. It'll kick off at 8 o'clock with the Color Fun Run Walk around Leatherman Park area. From 9 to noon, touch a truck and tractor where children need to be accompanied by an adult. Those kids, when they're little like that, those vehicles look extremely large, and so the cool things are, wow, that's huge. So that'll be something for the kiddos. At 10, there'll be a golf cart and bicycle parade at Leatherman Park, and you'll want to contact the chamber for entry into that. At noon, a hot dog eating contest with a children's and an adult's category. And again, you want to get scheduled there with the chamber for if you're like really hungry for hot dogs on that day, or you're like, dang, I think I can get me about 13 of them hot dogs, then you need to be involved in the hot dog eating contest. A pie eating contest at 1 may not see the same hot dog eaters in the pie eating contest, but that's okay. There's an event for you pie eaters as well. I'd probably be better at the pie eating contest. I do love me some cherry pie. Children and adults, again, in different categories. From noon to 4, there'll be a DJ with music at the gazebo. At 4 o'clock, performances with gymnasts and dancers. That's at 4 o'clock in the park. From 6 to 8, there'll be a concert by Blake and Jenna Boulderjack. And at 9:30, right around when the sun goes down, there'll be a fireworks display from the rodeo arena. Now, those of you staying in town, you'll get to be treated with that fireworks show if that's what you choose to do. But the Lions Club would also like to remind you that they do an annual show out at Lake Fryer, done it for years. It's a big project. Paul Dutcher heads that up, and it's always really special. It's going to be probably in the 25 to 30 minute type performance. And this year, just to maybe get a little cat out of the bag, tell you a little bit of story about fireworks, because I fancy myself as a firework popper. We used to have a fireworks stand years ago, and I've always loved fireworks. But here recently, we have gone to, instead of lighting retail fireworks that you see at the fireworks stands. We don't get into the big shows where they ship in the big cannons and the big, huge 8-inch balls, but there's some pretty nice displays. But on all of those, you have to have some kind of lighter system to light that fuse and light that and get away from it. And so they've gone to an electronic firing system. So they're hooked up with these wires that go back to a control unit, and they're activated on different deals. And at one time in the beginning stages, you had to mash a button, and it would start a sequence of this line of fireworks to be timed and shot off, you know, with about a 7 second, 10 second delay. Boom, boom, boom, boom, boom. And it would light the next one, so on and so forth. But the trickier systems, the one you see in the over the bridge in New York and London and some of the bigger shows, they have some tricked out firework lighting systems. I mean, they're really complex. You can load music into it and time the lighting and the firing of the fireworks. Well, evidently, Paul's got him a new toy. And he's got a system now that can kind of be programmed. And that's going to be the brains of the show. And you're saying, oh, my God, you're getting Butcher to be the brains of the show. I know. I get you on that one. But he's a smart feller, and he knows what he's doing. And plus, he's been years of protecting us from the outbreaks of fires that fireworks can cause. So, really, he is the best man for the job. Oh, okay. So, it should be special out at Lake Fryer. That's on the 4th of July as well. We know a lot of lake goers will be out there, so there's enough for everyone. And we just want to invite you and let you know that we're proud to do that as a service organization here in Perryton. Now, some of the other activities that are going to go on that'll be kind of displays or cooking competitions that you also can take part in. There'll be a rib cook-off that you want to contact Nick Yara at Texas Blue Line to have any questions about whether or not you want to get involved and be a contestant in that rib cook-off. You can call 202-7878 and leave a message if you need to. There'll be a Show and Shine car show by Showtime Car Club of Perryton. There'll be a farmer's market, some food trucks and vendors, nonprofit booths, Kites in the Field over Texas. Kites in the Field over Texas will be flying kites. And there'll be representatives from OGH operating a cooling tent with water in a hydration station. So that'll probably be the most populated area if it's 100 degrees, you know what I'm saying, in the afternoon. There's nothing better than getting in and under one of those Mr. deals on a hot day. Not Mr. like, hey, Mr. Mr. like as in water vapor, Mr. You know what I'm saying. Today is Monday, June 22nd. I'm Bill Bob Thrashing for Chris Samples, KXDJ News. In our community focus segment today, Grace Baptist Church in Pampa is answering the call to serve people who are down and out. A vision started several months ago, and it's picking up momentum as the church moves forward to offer shelter and some services to those in need. KXDJ's Chris Samples spoke with Grace Baptist Church Pampa Pastor Kyle Olsfelt about the people that they help take care of.
14: Yeah, some of them are locals. It's interesting to me, some of them are locals. They've grown up in this area, but because of bad decisions, they're now in the situation they're in. Some people, for lack of better words, are just kind of transplants from other area who found their way to Pampa. I don't obviously know all the details of their stories, but they're here in Pampa, and Pampa's as good as any place to be in that situation. And so, again, where our church is located at, we've got a lot of vacated homes, dilapidated homes, and so it's not uncommon to just find people living in these old abandoned homes. And of course, they have no water, no heat, no electricity, things of that nature. The stories vary, but at the end of the day, they're all kind of in that same position, and if we can minister to them, that's what we want to try to do.
15: Mm-hmm, sure. How about drug and alcohol addiction? Do you have a feel for that element?
14: It would be speculation on my part. I mean, mm-hmm. Is it safe to say that there's some of that? Well, sure, it's safe to say that there's some of that, but to what degree those are the main contributing factors, I couldn't speak to that.
15: Uh-huh, sure. And obviously, your main objective is to love on these people and try to live Jesus to these people and minister to these people. But you will also have to, common sense tells us, think about the safety factor that sometimes can come. How will you go about that part of keeping people safe as you love on them?
14: Right. So as of right now, some of this is still in the works. We don't have all the details figured out. But it is our hope that in those times, because this is, I want to stress this, this is not a homeless shelter every night that's open and available to the homeless. It's really for, in the midst of the severe weather, the dangerous times. But in those times that we open, it is our goal to have somebody on the property, in the building, just there to survey and keep an eye on things. We also work very closely with the Pampa Police Department, and they're very good about stopping in every hour while on patrol and just checking out the facilities, making sure things are good. And as we've opened our other building in the past, we've had minor issues, but for the most part, things are respected, and it hasn't been a big issue. But yes, we certainly are aware of the common sense side of it, and we try to be prepared for that.
15: Sure. So what's the status of the project, and how can people who believe in what you're doing help?
14: The status is the land has obviously been purchased. It currently has two abandoned homes on that, and I say homes, that sounds a little nicer than what it is. They're in poor shape. So anyways, because of our connection with the city and how we've worked with them over the years, the city is going to be demoing those homes when they've got the time and the manpower. So that's where we're at on the land. A building has already been purchased through Mueller over in Amarillo. We've made the down payment on that. Private funding has come in. We've gotten some help from some organizations. If somebody wanted to help, to be honest, the biggest need right now is a financial need. We're about $35,000, $40,000 away from what we think will complete the project. There have been so many good people here in Tampa who have just heard about it by way of word of mouth. Different people of the trades, they've said, hey, we'll help out with the HVAC, or we'll help out with the plumbing, the electrical, but they can't do it for free. So they're going to do it for at cost or minimal profit for them. And I understand that. Not everybody can contribute the same, but we're, like I said, we're about $35,000 to $40,000 away from having this fully funded.
1: Pastor Kyle Olsfeldt at the Grace Baptist Church in Pampa. He says he still has several thousand dollars they're trying to raise to complete that project. I'm Bill Bob Thrash, KXDJ News. 17 minutes before the top of the hour on a Monday. Good morning.
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21: Late spring rains impact southeast Texas row crops. I'm Tom Nicoletti with Focus on Agriculture for the Texas Farm Bureau Radio Network. Heavy rains in the upper Gulf Coast of Texas in the last few days of spring have had an impact on row crops, including corn, cotton, and grain sorghum. Fort Bend County farmer Paul Friend assesses his crops.
0: Well, they were coming along pretty good. We had a little dry spell back 30, 45 days ago. The corn started suffering a little bit, but then we got a nice rain, and then we got some more nice rain, then we got a bunch of nice rain. So it's a little wet now. The cotton is hurting the worst on the well-draining, fast-draining land. It's doing okay on the flat, heavier ground, which is our better yielding ground. Usually it's the worst. It's just suffering too much water.
21: Friend hosts an annual Bear Crop Science Field Day on his farm at this time of year, but with the extremely wet conditions, participating farmers learned more about the crop test plots indoors rather than outdoors.
0: Yeah, we've had, I think this was the 14th crop tour there, and we've been showered on a couple of times, but this is the first major rain out. It's kind of unfortunate because things really look good. We had some really nice test work going this year, and all the crops in the test area look good.
2: What about disease and pest pressures this spring?
0: Was it the corn? There was really none to real light, but now I'm sure things are going awry because of all the wet weather. I'm sure there's disease running around. I really haven't been in it a whole lot, and not a lot we can do about it right now.
21: That's Fort Bend County farmer Paul Friend. In Southeast Texas, I'm Tom Nicoletti reporting for the Texas Farm Bureau Radio Network.
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26: My name is Laura, and I am a devoted listener to your station and have been for many, many, many years. And I live 15 miles south of Tampa. You have a lot of listeners down here.
27: Heck yeah. Good morning. 10 to 7 on a Monday. Chance of some showers later today, similar to probably what we saw last night.
28: Stringy.
27: They'll be stringy. Some areas could get some rainfall and maybe some hail involved, but it's going to be spotty. And that'll continue for a couple of days. There is some moisture in the air. Welcome back to the program. We'll be here till 10 this morning. I'm Bill Bob Thrash in for Chris Samples. Over the weekend, the Serendipity four-person scramble took place at the Perryton Golf Club, and what a full tournament. A lot of great people out there, seeing a lot of families, a lot of men playing with their spouses, a lot of children playing with their dads and grandpas. Golf in Perryton has really taken it to another level over these last 3 or 4 years. It's really something special to watch. And a lot of that is due to the leadership of Tate Allred and the staff that he's got on. Ben Metzger got out of school, loves golf, and so he's got a real interest in that part of it, and is learning how to be possibly a golf pro in his later years. He'll have to go through a lot of certification and training and schooling still for that, even though he's a college graduate. But
1: there's just a lot of interest in golf, seeing a lot of new golfers, and a lot of the women that play for with the golfer used to would sit in the cart. A lot of them are now picking up a club, putting on a glove, on putting it on their hand. So kudos to the golfing community. Their 18 holes were filled with 36 teams of four-person players. It was really, really something special. We had a great time, and watching Tate hit that golf ball with a driver, whoosh, it was really amazing. Played with Brady Burdick, Heath Houston, great men. We laughed and cut up and bladed one across the fairway and said, go get them, Tate, and that's what he did. But here are some of those results from the different flights. We'll probably not read the entire first, second, and third, but going to highlight some of the winners in that tournament. In the third flight, the Rosales family, I suppose their family, Juan, Jesus, Miguel, and Jorge Rosales, picked up the top spot. Looks like they won it on a scorecard playoff when a trio, actually four, make it five, teams came in at 65, so they won on the scorecard playoff somehow. Joe Lang, Kristen Lang, Cam, and Caitlin Dodson teamed up as a little couples four-man team, four-person team, and they placed second. Eric Hernandez, A.J. Marquez, Danny Hernandez, and Austin O'Quinn got the third spot. And the Cortez boys were in there with a 65, but they didn't have the scorecard number, I guess, to make it play. And my buddy Ernesto Puga, 66, with Terry Strope, Brandy Strope, and Justin Manross, out of the money in DAL. So, but I bet they had fun. Everybody had fun. In the second flight, the split took place in the first and second position with Lindsey and Alan Brown, Kenny Stevens, and Michael McIlroy. They split first and second with a pair of 67s with Brandon Harper, Tyler Ellison, Justin McGarra, and an unknown player that wasn't listed on the picture that I was able to snap. The Valenzuelas got in there for a third-place finish, Oscar and Neto Valenzuela with Alex Ramos and Marco Ramirez, so congratulations. In the second, for the first flight, I guess it would be, underneath the championship flight, Jonathan Bailey, Cass Lassiter, Carlos Baca, and Chad Wilkerson won on a scorecard playoff with four teams coming in at 62. That's 10 under. That's pretty good. Second place went to Cohen, Jorge Morales, Mark Metzger, and Frank Carter. Frank got a piece of the pie. How about that? I saw Frank out there. I didn't know that he ran in the money. Clay Fager and Curtis Fager played with Kylie Pinkert and Jolie Pinkert, and they picked up a third place check, even though they were tied for the top spot at 62. And in the big boy flight, we had an unbelievable time. Heath Houston is a putting son of a gun. I tell you what, Tate drove it down there, way down there, and somebody would knock it on the green, and Tate and Heath would just go up there and slap it in. I mean, 15-footer, boom. 20-footer, boom. 8-footer, boom. Unbelievable. We thought we were doing really good. We were 16 under after 16 and finished at that number, at 16 under. Still thinking pretty highly of ourselves, as you can imagine. But that wasn't good enough. The winner in the tournament was 18 under. So an average of a birdie per hole. 54 went to Randy Miller, Brady Miller, Caden Miller, and Alyssa Campbell. They took home the top spot. We drew out on a scorecard playoff and got third. Dean Garber and Junior Garber, his son, with Matt Applehans and BT Thomas, tied us at 56 for second and third. But a fun time was had by all. Great job by the ladies at Serendipity for putting on a fun tournament. It had a lot of fellowship going on before the round, after the round, and really a special time at the Perryton Golf Club over the weekend. Next tournament, I suppose, will be the two majors that will come up in July, the Ike and the Oil Patch. Those will be the next two, and the golfing community will certainly be represented at the Perryton Golf Club.
27: 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Good morning.
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27: Good morning, just before the top of the hour. We'll roll into hour two. We'll be here till 10 this morning. Hope you enjoy the program. Straight up 7 o'clock, it's news time.
29: This hour from Town Hall, Amrit Shamasin. Vice President Vance says the initial round of peace talks with Iran has created a good foundation for a successful final deal to end the war. Correspondent Amr Madani is covering the negotiations.
30: It's been an intense day here for people as the U.S.-Iran talks finally got underway at the Bergenstock Resort in Switzerland. Vice President J.D. Vance told reporters before the talks that the U.S. sought a reset with Iran. But back home, President Trump threatened Iran again over its support of Hezbollah, and that appears to have hindered progress. It's still unclear what progress these talks will make, but today certainly proved the path ahead for the U.S. and Iran remains a difficult one.
29: Quoting Vice President Vance, we haven't built the house, but we've laid a successful foundation to get a good place for the American people.
2: The winds of change once again rearranging the national political scene in the UK.
10: Outside number 10 at Downing Street, British Prime Minister Keir Starmer announced he's stepping down as leader of the governing Labour Party.
12: Every decision I've taken has been about putting the country I love first. That is why I will resign as leader of the Labour Party.
10: Starmer had made the decision after facing growing pressure to hand over to a new leader who can try and revive the government's flagging fortunes. He's been in office since leading Labour to a landslide election victory in July 2024. In those 2 years, though, his popularity and that of the party have plummeted. His departure was triggered in particular by the victory of Andy Burnham, the popular ex-mayor of Greater Manchester, Charles de Ledesma, London.
2: Britain will get its seventh prime minister in just over 10 years. Raging wildfire has driven all 1,000 residents of Eureka, Utah, from their homes. On Wall Street this morning, the Dow futures 3 points higher. NASDAQ futures better by 30 points. More on these stories, townhall.com.
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2: Been a record-shattering drug bust in Australia.
14: When police raided three shipping containers on a property in Londonderry near Western Sydney, they discovered false floors concealing an elaborate underground bunker system. Inside were several plastic tubs containing packages of cocaine with a street value of over $570 million. Two men in their 20s tried to run away during the raid, but were arrested.
2: And that's to BBC's Sophie Glass-Ryan. Confirmed Ebola cases in eastern Congo have reached just over 1,000 now, including 254 deaths. A total of 100 people have recovered in the outbreak, declared a public health emergency on May 15th. This outbreak is caused by a rare strain of the virus, which has no vaccines or treatment. It's the worst ever after just a month. Officials admit there could be far more cases that they still are not aware of. News and analysis, townhall.com. Accused of vandalism, there have been arrests at one of the top tourist stops, newly renovated in Washington, D.C.
15: U.S. Park Police arresting multiple people for vandalizing the reflecting pool at the Lincoln Memorial. This comes a few days after algae turning the water green. In addition, large pieces of the bottom of the pool, which are blue, also ripped up. President Trump personally picking out the color, American flag blue, so that tourists from across the country could enjoy them all during the 250 celebration upcoming on the 4th of July.
2: Correspondent Laura Winter says on his Truth Social page, President writes that work will begin immediately on the reflecting pool's repair. Moviegoers like Toy Story, the fifth installment of the Pixar series, debuted with $160 million in domestic ticket sales. That easily sets a new franchise record and notches the biggest opening weekend of the year so far. More on these stories, townhall.com.
16: The Meat Lab at WT is attracting attention. I'm James Hunt with Around the Cap Rock on the Texas Farm Bureau Radio Network. In the 8 years since it opened, the Meat Lab at West Texas A&M University in Canyon has provided excellent facilities for students, but it's also become quite an attraction for people from outside the university.
17: We average 5 tours a day in the Meat Lab, and in my opinion, it's in one of the most toured facilities in the Panhandle.
16: That's WT meat scientist Dr. Trent Swartz, who says much of the interest relates to the lab's design.
17: The Meat Lab is very unique. It's a different style of build where it revolves around a singular hallway and you have windows to every single room.
16: The man who designed WT's Meat Lab, Dr. Ty Lawrence, says the layout emphasizes food safety.
0: So as we start at the north end of the building where the pens and the harvest floor are, that's the dirtiest the animal and the building will ever be. And as the animal and then the carcass and then the pieces make their way south through the building, the design is to get cleaner and cleaner and cleaner, ultimately ending up with products that are either in a vacuum package ready for retail sale or in a ready-to-eat format where they don't need to be reheated prior to consumption. So the design and the central hallway and the ability to get to any room without going through any other room was all built around food safety design.
16: And Dr. Lawrence, who is the holder of the Cavanaugh Davis Distinguished Chair in Meat Science at West Texas A&M, says the lab has caught the eye of the meat industry, with representatives of major meat packers among those who have come to check it out.
0: And I've actually seen a few of our unique approaches implemented in more recent commercial builds.
16: I'm James Hunt on the Texas Farm Bureau Radio Network.
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25: Thank you very much.

Down three to go on a Monday. Hope your Father's Day weekend was special. Got to hug those kiddos. If you have adult children, hopefully that brought you goodies and maybe a new tie to put back there with the other ties that you got on Father's Day. Boy, they're fun. The kids make it all special when you become a father of adult children. It takes on a whole new meaning, and all my kids are in their 20s and 30s now, and so it's a different stage in life, but isn't it a special weekend? Dads kind of get to kind of puff their chest out a little bit. Yes, look what I've done. I've created life. And the kids just make it special. And I'm in the stage of life where kids are having kids. I've got two new little grandsons on the ground, and two more are percolating. My daughter is expecting in August, going to have a little girl, and my son that I get to talk to a few times a year, he's expecting with his wife their second son to go any day now. So always a fun time. The circle of life has a way of curing all ills, doesn't it? Well, your parents know when your kiddos get into athletics.

0: in rural towns. Here's a list that we have compiled, and it's available on our HPO site, of all the camps that are coming up. Gerver Lady Hound Basketball Camp kicks off this morning and runs through Wednesday. Second through sixth graders will start bouncing the balls at 9 o'clock, and seventh through ninth grades will go at 1 o'clock. Next week, the Stratford Mini Cheer Camp will start on Monday and run through that Wednesday, July 1st, from 9 to 11 daily for kids pre-K through 6th grade. Spearman Lynx Basketball Camp starts then 2 weeks after that on Monday, July 13th, and runs for a three-day camp to the 15th. Perryton Junior High Football Camp for incoming 7th and 8th graders will start on Monday, the 20th, and run through that Wednesday, the 22nd, a three-day camp from 10:30 to 12:30. If you need to get involved, you can call Coach Hernandez. We'll have him on the program here a little bit later on in the 9 o'clock hour to talk about that. Spearman Tennis Camp will start Monday, the 20th of July, and run through that Wednesday. And then football camps in area schools take place the next week. The Canadian Wildcat Football Camp runs Monday and Tuesday, the 27th and 28th, from 9 to noon for 3rd through 8th graders. The Pampa Football Camp starts on that Monday, the 27th, and runs for 3 days through the 29th, where 2nd through 6th grade will go at 8, and 7th graders through 9th graders will go at 10. We've got numbers on our HPO site if you need to gain information. And the Spearman Lynx Football Camp also starts that Monday, the 27th, and runs for 3 days through the 29th. The Perryton Junior High Mini Cheer Camp will start on Tuesday the 28th and run to Thursday, July 30th from 2 to 3 for incoming 1st through 6th graders. And the Stratford Boys Sports Camp will start on Tuesday the 28th and run through July the 30th. That is 8:30 to 11:30 daily. So a lot of camps, your parents are like, dang, those shoes just fit a month ago, and we got to get us some new cleats, new high tops, new soccer shoes, new shin guards. So you're getting equipment, and you're sending them to camp as well. Fun times, though. Would you trade it for the world? Probably not. Today is Monday, June 22nd. I'm Bill Bob Thrash, in for Chris Samples, KXDJ News. In our Ag Focus segment today, let her rain. Recent rains have been very helpful on Panhandle agriculture. KXDJ's Chris Samples spoke with former Ocotlee County Ag Extension agent Scott Strawn, a Hansford County resident now in Spearman, about the rains over their way and how it has been helping big time.
1: Has. When I left at the end of April, of course, it looked horrible. Our grass, the wheat was in horrible shape. And, of course, by then our wheat crop was pretty much toast. And the grass is brown. And by that time of year, everything should be looking fantastic because March, April, May are our big rain month. But, and then when I get back and then the rain starts, it's amazing how just a little bit of rain, how dramatically it would change things. Things are looking a lot better. Of course, we need more rain. But you get out and you dig in this subsoil, and it's still dry when you get down a couple of feet. And so our subsoil moisture still needs more rain. But it has changed as far as this little cotton. Cotton gets planted in May, and it's perked up and looking really good. The corn looks really good. And it was just too late for the wheat for the most part. And the rangeland looks phenomenal. It's amazing how quick this grass greened up on this rangeland and started growing.
2: Mm-hmm.
1: And so that really saved some people's situation there because they were running out of feed sources.
2: All right.
1: And even though cattle prices are high, they're just wanting to hang on to these cows because they're making money. And selling these cows and selling their factory is not what they want to do.
2: Mm-hmm.
1: At this point. They want to hang on to them. So.
2: All right. I took a drive through a part of Lipscomb County here a few days ago after their big rains of earlier in June. And my gosh, you talk about green and lush and seeing them pretty black cattle out across the countryside grazing, just absolutely beautiful. The corn, too, you mentioned the corn. Boy, some of it's knee-high or so already. Isn't it amazing how fast that corn grows once it kicks in and starts going and

0: and especially get some beneficial rain to boost that irrigation.
1: Exactly. Corn is one of those things I always tell everyone, you have mud and heat and nitrogen, and it'll take off and do good. And we had the heat, and we had the nitrogen, and we finally got the mud. So it'll start tasseling a lot of it first of July to all the way through July, if we can keep this trend. And that's where getting rain now helps, because there's a point in there that corn grows so rapidly, even with a lot of irrigation capacity, you have to have the stored subsoil moisture to make up the difference, or you'll get into a water deficit situation. So these rains are good, and they need to keep coming, because the crop itself will use more water than what you can apply. And so you got to have this stored soil moisture. So it was really good to see this rain, and it's helped it a lot. It's looking good. The corn looks fantastic.
0: What's the sorghum picture going to be like?
1: The sorghum picture looks really good. We have the topsoil moisture. And, of course, the month of June is when the majority of the sorghum is planted. And so the planters are running, and the moisture's there to plant and get a good stand. And sorghum's got a whole lot like wheat. If you can get it up and get a good stand, it can withstand some water stress for a while. Of course, there's a point in there when the sorghum starts heading in August, you'll need that moisture. But we've got an opportunity to get it off to a good start, at least.
2: Some rain in the forecast for the next 3 or 4 days, but not as big a chances as we were predicting to be able to talk about from when Chris left town. About a 20% chance of showers today. These are going to be spotty type showers in a line moving across. If you're underneath that, possibly some good moisture opportunity there. 84 for the high today. Rain chances increase to about 1 in 4 tomorrow under sunshiny skies, developing into partly cloudy skies, and then those late afternoon cookers that will take place and hopefully move across your ground. Same for Wednesday, pretty good shot of showers, and increases up to about 30% on Thursday. So this four-day stretch, we have some moisture that is in the area before it gets burned off over the weekend, and especially with the 105 and 6 temperatures on Sunday. Great opportunity to hopefully grab some moisture from this humidity that we've got in the area now. I'm Bill Bob Thrash, KXDJ News. 20 minutes past 7 o'clock on a Monday. 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
2: 25 past 7. Good morning. Hope your work week is starting off to be a positive one. If you're scheduled to be somewhere at 8, you've got a little time. Have another sip of that coffee, but probably time to grab the shaver and maybe go ahead and hop in that shower. I don't know if you watch the U.S. Open Golf Tournament or not, but I do each and every year. It's one of those events, you know, yearly deal. It's always on Father's Day. As I mentioned earlier, it's always around my dad's birthday, and so memories of doing that with my dad. Always Father's Day weekend. It's just part of, you know, what we did on weekends. But it's one of the four majors, and it had a lot of drama moving into it. Of course, if Scottie Scheffler won, he would get that career grand slam that you hear people talking about, winning the Masters, the U.S. Open, the PGA, and the British Open. They call it the Open now. But it had some drama that Wyndham Clark got off to a hot start, and that big lead that he had over a field of chasers yesterday did him well, as he was able to win the coveted prize with a long two-putt on number 18 to win $4.5 million. Cha-ching. Wow. Sam Burns played well. Was rooting for him. I like his demeanor. He finished at 3-under. He only got $2.4 million out of the deal. Tom Kim played well. Young South Korean. He shot 1-under, 3-back. But he pocketed $1.5 million. And then fan favorite Scottie Scheffler finished in fourth. Really couldn't get anything going yesterday. Just under $1 million for his top prize. The story for me watching the tournament over the four-day spread was Keith Mitchell. And he's kind of in there sometimes, most of the time not. But he got off to a terrible start in the front nine on Thursday. Was 6-over, had 4 bogeys and a double bogey. He's like, well, fire up the plane. I got to go home. But he rallied on the back nine while everybody else was chipping and putting and making bogeys, and made four birdies and an eagle. So he shoots even par. And he's the only player in history that has ever shot even par all four rounds. So he finished in there tied with Scheffler at even par 70-70-70-70-280. So it was a good storyline for him. Now, what does the champion receive besides the $4.5 million? You get the Jack Nicklaus medal. That's cool. Wear around your neck. Not a lot of medals given to adults, so you can put that in the trophy case. You get custody of the U.S. Open trophy for 1 year. So if you're going to like a party and they've got maybe some champagne or beer, You can fill that thing up and drink out of it, I suppose. A lot of tomfoolery goes on generally in those instances. You get the first place check for $4.5 million, and you get exemptions into the next 10 U.S. Opens. And that's a big deal because you see some of these golfers that are prominent on the PGA Tour. They don't have the credentials to get into the U.S. Open. That's why they have these qualifiers at, all over the country. And just like what Tate and Ben was going through to try to get in the Corn Ferry, just trying to play your way in to get into the big show. And then, you know, if you make the crop, then you get $4.5 million. So getting that exemption for 10 straight U.S. Opens is a big-time deal. You get an invitation to the next five Masters tournaments, exemptions into the next five Open championships and PGA championships. So you lock yourself in to play in the other four of the three majors. You're in like Flynn for the next 5 years in all of the majors. That's a big deal. And your name is inscribed as the 2026 USGA Champions plaque that will reside in the USGA Museum and Library in Liberty Corner, New Jersey. So those are what you get out of winning the big deal. It is a big deal. Notable facts about this year's Open that hopefully you'll find interesting. I did as I was scanning for content today. What's interesting? Well, the 127th U.S. Open will be contested at Pebble Beach next year at Pebble Beach Golf Links, June 17th through the 20th. That's a beautiful deal. The low amateur honors went to both University of Oklahoma rising senior Ryder Cowan and Jackson Kuvon, the former Auburn University star playing in his final event as an amateur. Those two finished at 5 over 285. And for the first time ever, there were co-low amateurs in the U.S. Open since 2018, when 2017 U.S. mid-major champion Matt Prezal and Louis Gagne tied at Shinnecock Hills. That's interesting. Xander Schauffele has now produced top 15 finishes in each of his first 10 U.S. Open starts, which is a record. Schauffele has won two major titles. I mentioned Keith Mitchell being the only player to shoot consecutive rounds of 70. It's a par 70 layout. That's par each day. And the USGA honored Corey Pavin's 1995 triumph at Shinnecock Hills with a special hole liner in the number 18 cup, outlined with some of Pavin's words, shot of his life, as homage to the former NBC lead golf analyst Johnny Miller's famous call of his four-wood approach on that 72nd hole, which is huge. Joaquin Newman didn't get the star award. He did stay in the cut, but he got in a little bit of trouble. He got his butt hurt feelings on a couple of shots he hit out of bounds, and so his temperature went up. He was a little bit angry, and then we went to his ball on Saturday to see where he was, or on Friday, I guess it was, to see where he was going to be, and there were some ants crawling around, and he was afraid that they were fire ants. And so he asked for a ruling to be able to move his ball because he didn't want to get beat by the ants. Well, he hit his shot, and it wasn't great, and so he throws his club. And the USGA says, we're not going to put up with that. So they assessed him a two-stroke penalty for throwing his club. He still made the cut, but he was quite humbled by that event. And golf does amazing things to you. It will make you blow your stack, absolutely blow your stack, because you can't hit that little bitty ball in that little bitty cup. And speaking of that, a little bit of a redemption to close out this segment on the U.S. Open. Last year, Wyndham Clark went through something very similar. Just had a poor attitude in life and didn't make the cut at Congressional, I believe it was, last year. Anyway, he was all bent out of shape after the round. So he goes into the locker room and tears up the locker room, does damage to the locker room, throws a big fit, and was kind of sanctioned, especially by other golfers and media outlets, and had, and lost some fans out of the deal. But what I wanted to finish on is the redemption story, in that he's kind of humbled himself and he's apologized and not just said, I'm sorry, but tried to address it when asked and respond in a humble manner. And to get the victory yesterday was kind of a touchy feel good moment for him, to know that you can mess up in life and act out of character and still be forgiven, which is something that is really great for me. But at the end of the event, his dad showed up. He hasn't seen too many of his tournaments, but he caught a midnight flight from Colorado to be there, and he walked around incognito, didn't want to distract his son, you know. Wouldn't want to say, hey, Wyndham, how you doing? You're going to do great. Go out there and win this one. So he kind of stayed in the background, and after he won, they revealed, hey, we got one more special celebration. Here's your dad. And to see that moment, son and father celebrating like that, it touched my heart. It reminded me of also a fond memory when Payne Stewart won in his funny little clothes years ago, and Phil Mickelson was a rising star, and Stewart went up to Mickelson and told him, you know, he had a young family at the time, Mickelson did, and he said, man, you're a great dad, Father's Day, you're going to get yours too, and just gave him a support in that touchy feel good moment in sports, where you see athletes, just normal people that are just really good at doing something, humble themselves and bring some love into the situation, because Payne Stewart had some of his difficulties as well, and kind of was a redemption story before he got on that fateful plane ride and died coming back from a tournament. So anyway, that's just some special memories that I wanted to share with you. The U.S. Open is always an event to where Father's Day is celebrated. The goodness of American golf is celebrated, and it's a major that's really, really hard to win, especially when you see some of the weekly golf tournaments that are, you know, 18 under and 20 under, and you look at the U.S. Open, and the winning score was 4 under, and there was only, what, 3 or 4 guys? There's three golfers that were under par. And so the toughness of the U.S. Open setup is always something that makes those guys look very average. They look like the hackers that we play with on Saturday and Sunday afternoon. KXDJ News Time, 25 minutes before 8 o'clock. On a Monday. Good morning.
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19: 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I'm Matt Skinner with today's Oklahoma Energy Report on the Radio Oklahoma News Network. Whether the Strait of Hormuz is open for business, particularly shipping oil, is a very fluid question, pun intended, and depends on who you ask. Iran said over the weekend it was closing the Strait of Hormuz because of new attacks by Israel on Iran-backed Hezbollah militia in Lebanon. But U.S. officials say the Strait of Hormuz is open. Meanwhile, peace talks are underway between the U.S. and Iran and Switzerland, and President Trump is warning Iran not to impose tolls on ships going through the strait while peace talks are underway. Iran has said it will charge for going through Hormuz in violation of dozens of international treaties. So oil traders remain nervous about what may happen, upping oil prices a hair at the end of last week, although that wasn't enough to offset the steep decline that hit earlier in the week as the announcement was made that a peace deal is in the works. The NYMEX July crude contract saw a loss for the week of about 8%, ending at $77.50 a barrel. But natural gas prices saw a rise for the week as traders reacted to weekly storage numbers that showed only a moderate increase. The NYMEX July natural gas contract rose 3.6% on the week, ending at $3.23 a million BTUs. The number of rigs actively drilling for oil and natural gas in the U.S. continues to outpace the year earlier numbers for the second week in a row, with a total of 563 in the latest weekly report from Baker Hughes. That's a gain of one from the previous week. It's nine more, or 2% higher, than a year ago. Oklahoma's active rig count is unchanged in the latest weekly report at 44. It's 6% under the year-ago total. That's today's Oklahoma Energy Report on the Radio Oklahoma News Network. I'm Matt Skinner.
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2: Here we go. Good morning. 17 minutes before 8 o'clock. Two down, two to go. We're here till 10, weekdays 6 to 10 on our 4-hour morning show. Top rated across the panhandles of Texas and Oklahoma, and just proud of what we do here. Chris has built quite a business, and the small and lean staff is very good at what they do individually, and personalities that are involved are unique and all bring something to the table. We're missing one of those pieces, and we ask the KXDJ listening audience family to keep Ken and Sandra Splon and the Splon family in your thoughts and prayers at the loss of their daughter Kendra in the Metroplex area. They continue to tend to that family's needs, and Ken has been in contact with Chris and is doing okay, as you can imagine. The loss of a child, the one thing we all never want as parents is for one of our kids to pass before us. And so it's deeply saddened, especially with this Father's Day weekend that we just shared. So continue to pray for the Splons, if you would please, Miss Ken, this morning, but even more for what they're going through. Coffee Memorial Blood Center has issued a press release on the 17th about an emergency situation that they're involved with. We're going to have the executive director, Brad Dugan, on the program at 9:25, but I just wanted to share some of this news because it does impact those who need blood here in the Panhandles region. We're not that city metroplex type, big numbers type situation where the call can be made and you can, you know, make up a huge difference. It takes a little bit from every one of our small communities. The press release reads, our Blood Institute Coffee Memorial Blood Center is declaring an emergency blood shortage and asking for donors of all blood types, especially O negative and B negative, to give immediately as blood inventory levels continue to decline and hospitals rely on a shrinking supply to support patient care. Again, this was on the 17th, talking about as of Monday afternoon, O negative inventory blood was at just 65 units, representing less than a one-day supply. The situation has become especially urgent because efforts to import enough O negative blood from other blood centers to support OBI's needs were unsuccessful. Blood centers across the country are facing similar shortages, leaving little excess inventory available to share. Typically, when inventories become critically low, blood centers can work together to move blood products where they are needed the most, says Dr. John Armitage, president and CEO of Our Blood Institute. Right now, he's quoting, saying, there simply isn't a safety net. Communities across the country are facing the same challenges, making local blood donation more important than ever. Without immediate donor help, hospitals may be forced to delay some surgeries or non-emergency procedures in order to preserve blood for trauma patients, cancer treatments, childbirth complications, and other life-threatening emergencies. So in the medical field, when they come short on blood supply, it's a big deal. So they're calling for you to help. Now, how do you do that? Well, today, there's a Spearman Community Blood Drive from 3 to 6 in Shamrock. They're doing the same from 3:30 to 6:30. In Pampa, a blood community blood drive is taking place tomorrow from 12 to 7. On Wednesday, the Hereford Community Blood Drive will be going on from 2 to 7, and Friona will have their blood drive happening from 1 to 7. So if that fits in your territory and you can take time out to give the gift of life, the need is high right now. and they're calling on us to help if you choose to do so. Today is Monday, June the 22nd. I'm Bill Bob Thrash, in for Chris Samples, KXDJ News. In our economic focus segment today, we're all familiar with wind turbines in every direction. However, one of the big questions with the technology is, what happens when they're done? KXDJ's Chris Samples spoke with Cody Earle, the CEO of a new company in Amarillo called Destructible, that is in the business of giving new life to decommission wind turbines.
1: The Panhandle region is obviously a key region for wind turbines. They've been around for, you know, over 20 years now in the area. And those turbines that were originally installed back in the early 2000s or late 90s, they're coming of age, if you will. The GE15s, the Suzlons, and you even have the D-Wind towers. There's some of them are still standing in that area. When they come to end of life, they've got a 20 to 30-year lifespan. And when they come to the end of that lifespan, they have to be decommissioned. And that's where we kind of specialize in taking them out and making sure the land is returned back to the landowners and returned back to the way it was before the turbine got there. So there's thousands of turbines that are installed around the area, and all of them have that lifespan. Again, that's where we specialize in coming in and taking those turbines out and make sure that land gets returned the way it was.
0: So is that pretty much the normal scenario? These things run their life of 20 to 30 years, and then they're just removed and no more in that particular area? Or do you find situations where the landowner is happy, the wind energy company is happy, the investors are happy, whatever the case may be, and they may be recommissioned, they may get a tune-up, a workover, if that's possible, or they just come in, tear them down, and put up a new one?
1: Yeah, absolutely. So that's actually the method that's most preferred, I think, now. I mean, they're coming in, for instance, a wind site right outside Parrington that I used to manage, the Paladuro wind site, just got what they call repowered. They took older turbines that were there, and they took the cells and everything down and put new cells up and revamped those towers to keep that wind farm running, but to give it another 20 years plus to do that. We support with that as well. Those components that come down, we come in and take care of them and make sure that they get recycled. But yes, if the landowners have and there's good power producing there, they are absolutely across the nation, across the panhandle, repowering these units.
0: And is that going to be more the norm than the exception in our future in the next 20 years, you think? No end in sight? Is that the way you see it?
1: We definitely can't predict the future. I'll say right now that a majority of people are looking at the business case to repower versus tear them down, and a lot of them are choosing to do the repower route because they can continue producing, because they can sell that power at a profitable rate for the next 10, 15, 20 years. But there are still wind farms that are being decommissioned and taken off the grid.
0: And so in those cases, when they're going to be repowered, as you describe them, some of the parts would have run their course over 20, 30 years. They would have to be removed and completely replaced. And that's one of the things that your company does. If that's the case, what parts typically are just done after 20 to 30 years?
1: Yeah, I mean, like anything that runs, course of life, that has rotating components, right? So the gearboxes, the bearings, those kind of things, they've run their time. I mean, those are a lot of what we take out, right? So we take out a lot of the gearboxes and the main bearings and the generators, and those rotating unions are pieces and parts of the turbine. We'll take those and make sure that they get broken down and scrapped and taken to scrap yards or places so they can be recycled, as well as the fiberglass, right? The fiberglass, the blades that actually catch the wind and turn the turbine, they wear out over time. And when they come to the end of life, whether it be structurally or whether it just be that they're no longer producing like they should with the efficiency, we'll take care of those as well.
2: Cody Earle, CEO of Destructible in Amarillo, says the typical lifespan of a wind turbine is 20 to 30 years. I'm Bill Bob Thrash, KXDJ News. 9 minutes till the top of the hour on a Monday. Good morning.
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6: When we think about it, we want to be at the BMS 5 at a minimum. We're always trying to push the envelope and get it higher to a point. 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
26: 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Another thing we tried in 2025 was, how do you harvest forage sorghum? A bit of a moot point if we're not growing it again, but the standard practice on the North Plains is to swath it and lay it on the ground for a couple of days to let it dry out and then pick it up with a forage harvester, whereas on the High Plains, people tend to direct cut it because it's a drier environment. Well, we tried both, and we found that we couldn't dry out the direct cut forage sorghum. We left it standing in the field 3 weeks longer, and we still couldn't dry it out. So when we cut it, we had to cut it at least 12 to 15 inches higher than we would normally. We left a lot of tons behind. So we've absolutely proved that in 2025 season, you don't want a direct cut forage sorghum. And, you know, the standard practice of swathing it, letting it dry out, and picking it up is definitely better. To learn more, go to northplainsgcd.org.
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31: Kick it. If you got to be to work by 8 o'clock, get up. Crying out loud. Good morning. Two down, two to go. On a Monday. Chance of some showers. Things develop. Hey, we oftentimes will pull stuff out of the KXDJ archives, and this one is apropos, which also means trending. And Jerry McPherson is called the Grill Master. He's with the
2: Texas Beef Council, and provides wisdom on the perfect way to smoke meats during these holidays.
8: Well, I'd say number one is don't overcook it. I always tell you, have a meat thermometer. Have an internal meat thermometer. That way you will not overcook it, because that's the biggest issue that people have when they're either grilling or smoking beef, is we overcook it a lot of times. We want that nice, juicy flavor. We don't want to overcook it. So that's the number one tip. I'd have get an internal meat thermometer. That will do you justice for just about any time you're out on the grill or the smoker. That's the biggest thing I could tell you to do. And then number two is when you're smoking, don't get in a hurry. Don't keep opening that lid. Don't shut it. Open the door. Keep it constant. You want to have an even temperature going all the time. So don't be looking. If you're looking, you're not cooking, is what they always say, right?
0: Gotcha. Gotcha. So in the don't overcook thing, I'm a little confused because, like everybody listening right now, probably love a good steak. I am a medium rare light kind of guy, kind of like my dad used to say. I want it where if you give it a shot of penicillin, it might just get up and run off the plate. That's me. I've got a grandson that's a well done guy. I'm thinking that he's going to come around at some point. I'm praying for him. But different strokes for different folks. But a steak, as an example, I mean, most of it, medium rare, is probably more norm than most, I would guess. You want a little bit of pink. You want some of that juice in there, not too much. And so you don't want to cook it too long. But then there are some other cuts, like a brisket. You just keep on cooking and cooking and cooking. It's not red. It gets brown. And then they tell us the longer you cook it, the more likely it is to be fall apart tender. How does that work?
8: Right. Yeah, so you got a lot of different cuts that you have to cook a different way. So brisket doesn't work good on the grill, does it?
0: No, right?
8: Yeah, so you got a lot of fat, a lot of tissues in there, a lot of collagen. That's got to break down. So you need to cook it for a long period of time. You need to break that down for you so it can be nice and tender. So that's a lot different than when you're cooking like a, let's say, a ribeye steak or a strip steak and all that. It doesn't have all that collagen, all that fat involved in it. So you don't have anything to break down in there. So you can have it and cook it to a nice medium rare and get a nice juicy and flavorful cut out of that. So there's lots of different cuts out there that you've got to do that on, but that's the biggest difference, is the fat that's inside of it, the gristling and things of that nature that you got with like a brisket and all that, that you need to break down for a long period of time. A good example of that one is, other than a brisket, would be like a picanha, or what a lot of people know it as, a culotte or a sirloin cap roast and all that. So that has a nice little fat cap on it. And you can cook that and smoke that to a nice medium rare, because you're rendering down that fat, but you can still eat it. It'll be nice and juicy and flavorful at a nice medium rare doneness. So that's a little bit different than your briskets, where you've got to cook it to at least about anywhere around 200 to 205, 210 degrees before you pull it off and let it rest for a little while. So lots of differences on the different cuts, but different ways to cook them. You just got to make sure that you're using the right cooking method for that particular cut.
2: See Jerry McPherson on YouTube. He's the manager, events, and logistics coordinator for the Texas Beef Council. Jerry McPherson. Top of the hour, it's news time.
9: Making news this hour from Town Hall, Arnett Thomason. He chaired the Federal Reserve, setting monetary policy under four presidents. Former Fed Chairman Alan Greenspan has died.
10: Greenspan's widow, television correspondent Andrea Mitchell, wrote in a statement, quote, "He will be remembered for his brilliance and his kindness. Being his life partner was the joy of my life." Greenspan served as chairman of the Federal Reserve for 18 years across four presidential administrations from 1987 to 2006. Mitchell said Greenspan died Monday morning from complications of Parkinson's disease. He was 100 years old.
9: Correspondent Bernie Bennett. They may as well install a revolving door at number 10 Downing Street. Britain will be getting its seventh prime minister in just 10 years now that Keir Starmer has announced he's resigning as head of the Labour Party, giving up the PM's job. Starmer says he will stay on as prime minister until a successor has been chosen.
11: I will also give my successor my full and unequivocal support, knowing that they will inherit a Britain that is far stronger and fairer than the one I inherited 2 years ago. Better prepared for the challenges ahead, but are able to ensure the Labour Party secures a second term in office.
9: Starmer and Labour have taken a beating in public opinion polls, and Starmer's pending resignation had been rumored for weeks. The Utah judge presiding over the Charlie Kirk murder case says he'll rule today on whether prosecutors could face sanctions for remarks to the media about a bullet fragment recovered from Charlie Kirk's body. Lawyers for defendant Tyler Robinson are fighting to get the death penalty off the table. Robinson has yet to enter a plea. 23-year-old from southwestern Utah has been charged with aggravated murder. It is back to work this morning for Wall Street following the long holiday weekend. And right now, the Dow futures 47 points higher. NASDAQ futures up 92. The S&P futures down 1 point. More on these stories, townhall.com.
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9: Russia's military continues to hammer civilian infrastructure across Ukraine with deadly results.
14: At least one person has been killed in a Russian missile strike in Ukraine's Odessa region, while three other people were injured, local officials say. Firefighters toiled to extinguish blazing fires at an agricultural enterprise, flames engulfing a warehouse building, vehicles and storage tanks containing flammable materials. While a strike on the city of Sumy in northeastern Ukraine killed three members of the same family, including a 13-year-old boy and his father, and wounding another two. Ukraine's Air Force says in total, Russia launched well over 80 long-range attack drones and one ballistic missile overnight. I'm Charles Tillazasma.
9: In France, they've seen temperatures soar to 104 degrees, a grueling heat wave will not let go, no relief expected before Friday at the earliest. News and analysis at townhall.com. A new package of tech sector taxes approved by Illinois Governor J.B. Pritzker could face a court challenge.
15: The measures hit digital advertising, cryptocurrency investors, prediction markets, and social media platforms, and are expected to raise more than $800 million a year. Illinois will also become the first state to charge social media companies based on user counts. Legal experts warn the plan could face constitutional challenges, and conservatives argue the taxes single out speech platforms and could chill online expression while tying up businesses in costly court fights. Ken Lorman reporting.
9: Canada and Australia have signed a $1.75 billion export agreement to build an Australian-designed long-range radar system in Canada. The goal, to provide early warning radar coverage from the Canada-U.S. border into the Arctic. More on these stories, townhall.com.
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program. We'll have Mr. Dugan from the Blood Institute on in the 9 o'clock hour, and Josh Hernandez from the Perryton Athletic Department, talking about all things Perryton Rangers. That's coming up in about an hour, just over an hour. Today is Monday, June the 22nd. I'm Bill Bob Thrash, in for Chris Samples. Let's take a look at some of the things going around our area and our community calendar. A couple of commissioners' courts meet this morning. The Ocotree County Commissioners' Court meeting at 9 and the Hansford County Commissioners' Court meeting at 10 today. There's a blood drive that will be held in Spearman today from 3 to 6 at the O'Loughlin Center. The Pampa City Commission meets at 4 today. The Pampa ISD Board meets at 5:45. A blood drive will be held in Pampa on Tuesday from 12 to 7 at the Heritage Room at the M.K. Brown. If you want to schedule that appointment, see obi.org. Perryton Pathways Scholarship Program will hold a pulled pork fundraiser tomorrow from 5:30 to 7:30 at Frank Phillips College. You can dine in, take out, and delivery options are available. 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The Stratford City Council meets tomorrow at 6, and the Perryton ISD Board will hold a special meeting Thursday morning at 7:30. Shamrock will host a Route 66 Centennial Celebration Friday and Sunday. There will be a craft show. 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That runs Friday through Sunday, the 26th through the 27th. For the full schedule, see Shamrock TX RT 66. 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On the schedule at Hotel Turkey this weekend, on Friday night, Dana Cooper will take the stage. And on Saturday, Rodney Brannigan will perform for you. See HotelTurkeyTexas.com for all of those show details. The second annual Kick Kawasaki 5K Fun Run and Walk will be held in Dumas on Saturday at McDade Park. The Strokes of Luck Golf Tournament to benefit the O'Loughlin Center and Golden Spread Center will be held at the Hansford County Golf Course Saturday with tee times at 8 and 1. If you want to get involved, call the center at 659-3030. A 27-hole tournament will be held at the Booker Golf Course on Saturday. You'll need to call 202-1045 to enroll there.

Number to their pro shop is 323-5512. And we've got all this on our HPO site, by the way. Where the Blacktop Ends, will be in Spearman for an event with Carol Cantrell, editor of The Ancient West. There will be a casual meet and greet at the Brick Street Grill on Saturday at 7. Then podcaster Brady Smith will interview her at the Headline Inn on Sunday at 1 o'clock. Canadian hosting their third annual Bridge of Honor beginning Monday the 29th, running through Saturday the 11th. You can see their website to purchase a flag in honor of a hero in your life, whether it's a teacher, a firefighter, a military veteran, or a current member, whatever that hero is in your life. And for those wishing to volunteer, they need a pretty good amount of helpers to put those flags out over the walking bridge on Sunday the 28th at 7, and then another opportunity to take those down on Sunday the 12th of July. Those volunteer opportunities are at 7 p.m. But there's a lot of flags going to go across that walking bridge. It'll be lit up at night. You can visit that, take whatever memory walk that you want to walk, and it'll be from the 29th of this month, that's a Monday, through July 4th weekend and then into the next week. So plenty of opportunity to see something really special and patriotic. Canadian also hosting their 4th of July celebration beginning on Thursday the 2nd with music on Main and a rodeo performance. On Friday, there'll be another rodeo performance and the first of two concerts with Tice Delk at the Jones Pavilion. The big day is on Saturday that'll feature a fun run walk, farmer's market, parade, different events throughout the day, another rodeo performance, and concert with Aaron Watson, and then fireworks. For the full schedule, see Canadian Chamber's website. And you'll be hearing more about that through a marketing message that we've got going on as well. So we thank the folks at the Chamber there in Canadian for getting the word out. The Wolf Creek chapter of the Daughters of the American Revolution are hosting a 250th birthday celebration for America on Saturday, July 4th, with a number of events throughout the day at Leatherman Park. There'll be a run walk, a golf cart, and bicycle parade, a hot dog and pie eating contest. There'll be a DJ and a concert in the afternoon with Blake and Jenna Bowlerjack, and fireworks in town at the rodeo arena. There'll also be a rib cook-off, car show, food trucks, vendors, lots of activities for the family. If you want to participate or learn more, call Barbara at 202-0218 or see High Plains Observer for that full schedule. The Pampa Chamber of Commerce hosting a hometown Independence Day celebration on the 4th. There'll be a veteran salute, 5K parade, hot dog and pie eating contest, food truck, vendors, and fireworks show. And you can see the details for the Pampa event at PampaIndependenceDay.com. They've got the full schedule. A faith, family, and freedom 4th of July celebration will be held in Stratford at the City Park on the 4th, beginning at 2. Games, vendors, and music involved there. The Spearman Volunteer Fire Department hosting their 4th of July fundraiser on Saturday at 4 at the Swimming Pool Park. There'll be a rib cook-off concert with Katie Beth Band and fireworks to end the evening. Groover having their celebration party in the park on Saturday. Well, they'll have a parade, games, barbecue, cornhole tournament, water supply, slides, and a foam party. Forgan and Beaver hosting 4th of July celebration on Saturday. Festivities will be in Beaver from 1 to 4, which will include live music, booths, a free lunch, and then the party will move to Forgan from 5 to 7. There'll be a parade and a flamazing race. See the Beaver County Chamber of Commerce Facebook page for all of those details. Well, that's a pretty good amount of activities to be planning for 4th of July. So if you're a planner like my daughter Kiki is, you want to make sure to get all those T's crossed and I's dotted. And then the caretaker, the moms out there, there's a whole lot that goes into planning these events, right, moms? You got to get the stroller. You got to make sure you got your little fans and your little spray water bottles. You got to make sure you've got containers to put the kids' snacks in, because it is a full-day event, and the kids get a little cranky, you know.
and then how to pack the cooler and where are we going

park the car and get the little wagon all polished up. It's a lot that goes into these 4th of July celebrations. Fond memories of the family when our kids were small. They had a big celebration at McKenzie Park in Lubbock. And you had to get there early because the closer to the stage and the orchestra was there and the fireworks show, the park just absolutely filled up. So we would go mid-afternoon sometimes trying to find a shade tree, guess which tree was going to get the sun when it goes down further in the afternoon to provide that shade. And we had to bring flashlights because, you know, when it gets dark, you can't see what you're doing. And you got to know, did I get the little Elmo toy? Because if I leave the Elmo toy at the park, the middle child is going to absolutely throw a fit. So we did that in the tracking from the park, your car area, to where you wanted to spend the celebration was like a mile, half a mile walk with your little red wagon, you know, your fold-up wagon. So it takes a lot to get to these celebrations, and that's why you want to pack enough to spend the day there. And wherever you're at in our communities around here in the Panhandles, celebrate this 250th. It's a big deal. I can remember the bicentennial, the 200th celebration in 76, and it was fun. The Americana that goes into it, the patriotism, all of that is certainly needed in these days especially. National Weather Service report queued up and ready to go. We talked to AJ Harold earlier in the day. We'll have that coming up for you just around the corner. 20 minutes past 8 o'clock on a Monday. Good morning.

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4: This is Seth Hale with Woodward Livestock Auction, bringing you the market report for Tuesday, June 16th. On Tuesday, we sold 537 head compared to 443 head last week and 410 head a year ago. Compared to last week, cold slaughter cows steady to four higher. Slaughter bulls pretty much steady across the board. Getting in here on your higher yield and breaker cows, cows averaging 1360, brought from 178 to 185. Cows averaging 1260, brought 186.5. On your boner type cows, cows averaging 1265, brought from 174 to 176.50, and cows averaging 1240, brought 181. On your leaner type cows, cows averaging 1070, brought from 165 to 173, and cows averaging 1055, brought from 175 to 176.5. Bull market was really good as well. Had some bulls weighing 17 and a quarter, bring from 203 to 227. Your higher yielding bulls weighed 1940 and brought from 229 to 239.50. Had a pretty good run of some bred cows. Had some 5 to 8 year old cows in their second trimester weighing 1500, bring from 29 and a quarter to 3500. And then had some old cows in their second trimester weighing 1260, bring from 22 and a quarter to 2810. Had a handful of some younger pairs as well. Had some 2 to 4 year old pairs with 300 pound calves by their side. Pairs weighed 1260 and they brought from 4700 to 4750. All in all, the market was really exceptional. 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
14: Glad you're joining us this morning. Our 6 to 10 morning show runs Monday through Friday. I'm Bill Bob Thrash, and for Chris Samples, who's taking a week of vacay with his lovely wife, Deanne, in the Colorado Rockies. And we've got shows packed up for you. It's not hopefully going to be a total drop in interest level. Hopefully I can bring something to the table and keep you entertained for your mornings. We have also been advised that we're going to have Lacey from the Canadian Chamber of Commerce joining us here on the program at 8:35. So a little bonus for you to talk about those 4th of July activities going on in the River City. They're really excited with the 250th celebration. This morning, right off the bat, we got our morning started off, as we do each and every day, with the National Weather Service report. And this morning, we got the privilege to talk to A.J. Harold about the storms last night that did or didn't develop in your area and the chances for rain for the next 3 or 4 days. Good morning, A.J.
15: Good morning.
14: I appreciate you joining me this morning. I know last night was kind of a video game night for you. You guys had a lot going on. The storm that we were tracking, that we were getting alerts for a potential severe thunderstorm watch for Ochiltree County, I was up late and felt the winds of that storm, but I checked the KXDJ rain gauge, and we didn't have anything inside of it. What did you guys see up there on the radar screens?
15: Yeah, so we were seeing a line of storms initially last night moving out of Kansas that went through mostly Beaver County and then a little bit through Lipscomb County. Once that moved out, we saw a couple more storms develop behind that in Texas County and then moving closer to Perryton and areas like that, but didn't get any reports of any severe wind or hail from that second round of storms. Looked like they pulsed up a bit to near severe strength, but ended up weakening by the time they got to y'all's neck of the woods and didn't produce a ton in the way of rain. But Beaver County got about a quarter of an inch to an inch of rain in portions of that county.
14: Wow. Well, that's good for that area. It looked like it had some pretty dark colors in and out of some of those micro cells and kind of hung there for a little while. So I thought the potential might be there for some pretty good moisture.
15: Yes, sir. The moisture was definitely there for those who are right underneath those storms. But if you're on the fringes, like y'all saw last night, didn't get much from it.
14: Yeah, just the wind part of it, right?
15: Yes, sir. And those winds were pretty gusty.
14: Yeah, we got up pretty warm yesterday. We were outdoors, and it felt a little bit humid in the air. Is that part of this system that kind of moved in last night and now may sit on us for a couple of 3 days and hopefully could get some moisture out of that? I'm seeing about a 1 in 3 shot maybe today.
15: Yeah, so cold front moved through, and with it, it brought some better moisture behind it and also some cooler air, so it is going to feel a little more humid out there today. Temperatures are going to climb into the 80s. A few spots might get into the low 90s, but overall should be cooler. And most of the area today has a low chance for some showers and storms, especially the further north and east you go. But after those storms move through and the clouds stick around, there's a chance we actually stay quiet for the most part today. That next storm chance comes around overnight tonight, and then we basically copy and paste, you know, wash, rinse, repeat, and do it all over again the next couple nights.
13: Yeah.
15: With those chances for storms.
13: Chris and I were visiting before he left over the weekend, and then I was covering the reports over the Saturday and Sunday and watching the forecast, and it looked like Tuesday and Wednesday, some pretty good percentages, but I see this morning that those models have reduced those chances. Is that a reflection, just kind of honing in on what's reality instead of what could be?
15: Yes, sir. That is definitely a part of it. But another big factor is we've got high pressure to our west, and originally models had that staying pretty well to the west, but now it's trending a little bit larger, a little bit further east. So more of the area is going to be under the influence of that high pressure, meaning we're going to warm back up and have less favorable conditions for storms, except for northern and eastern panhandles. They still have the better chances, but things are shifting a little further east than they were a couple days ago.
13: Yeah, it's quite hopeful as we were forecasting. We've got some ag segments that are going to come up in the show today and tomorrow, and a lot of that ending of those reports was going to be focused on that potential for that rainfall. So we're going to really be honing in on that. Expect a just below 90 high temperature for tomorrow, and maybe those rain chances drop what down to about 1 in 5.
15: Yes, sir. Temperatures are going to be in the 90s for most locations tomorrow. A few spots are going to hit triple digits. As far as those rain chances go, we are going to be looking at most of the southwest and central panhandles less than 10%, but up in the Perryton and northeast panhandle area, we could have about a 50% chance of showers and storms, actually, if they don't keep shifting further east. For now, there is still a handful of models showing a line of storms moving through tomorrow night. It's just a matter of, does it form in y'all's area or further east? So that's what we're trying to figure out right now.
13: I see. What about Wednesday, Thursday, and Friday? What are we looking at? Those rain chances kind of lingering in the forecast. I'm seeing some, you know, percentage of a quarter or maybe a third chance and temperatures in the upper 80s to lower 90s. Is that what you're forecasting?
15: Yeah. So on Wednesday, we have another weak cold front moving through. It's going to keep us, like you said, back in the 80s and 90s. And then once we go into Wednesday and Thursday, it's basically the same deal. There will be decent potential for some storms in the area. If they do get here, they could be strong to severe, with strong wind gusts and hail being the primary threats. And anybody who gets a storm could have some healthy rainfall. Again, we're just keeping an eye on where those storms are going to develop. Again, y'all's neck of the woods up in Perryton and surrounding areas are still most likely and better favored for that potential.
13: That is awesome. That's great news. Thanks for sharing that. And what I'm hearing you say, I think, is these are going to be more localized, not the big, giant cloud system that moves over a wide swath. Would that be a correct understanding?
15: Yeah, for the most part. Some of these could be more widespread lines like we saw last night, just kind of clipping the east, though. But the coverage for those that get it will actually be a little more widespread. Today is probably a day we're going to see it be more hit or miss.
13: Yeah. And from last night's action, if that goes along to form, the storms may not be significant as far as rainfall. I didn't see a whole lot of hail spikes when I was watching the color progression, but the winds, it was cranking pretty good out there, probably, I'm going to guess, at least 60 miles an hour last night.
15: Yeah, we did have some 50 to 60 mile an hour gusts, especially up in Beaver and Lipscomb. One of our observation sites recorded a 62 mile an hour gust, and that was actually with a thunderstorm that had already died, wasn't even producing rain or lightning anymore, but what's left of those clouds higher up in the atmosphere can still send some strong wind gusts down to the surface, and that could have also been a part of what y'all got yesterday.
13: Yeah. Well, we take a look at Saturday and Sunday, and oh my, we're going to take the lid off, aren't we?
15: Yes, sir. It is going to be feeling like summer once again. Widespread triple digits across the region, probably going to need heat advisory products if the trends hold like they are right now. That high pressure system is going to be solidly in place across the region and should cause those rain chances to go down significantly.
13: Interesting. One final thing that was on my mind that I'd like to get your take on. We're on the verge or right on the edge or at the apex of the equinox in this time frame, generally around mid-June. Do you see some swings in that are predictable in those times in history where the changing of the sun is now going to be different and we're going to kind of be in a losing minutes per day calculation as opposed to gaining about 2 minutes a day? Is the equinox a factor in these seasonal storms?
15: No, that doesn't affect storms. Storms can develop overnight. They can develop early in the morning, middle of the day. That's really just dependent on when weather systems get here. Now, in the summer, a lot of times we do get our thunderstorms to develop in the heat of the day, in those afternoon and evening hours after temperatures are at their highest. That does help fuel storms, but it has the equinox and stuff like that doesn't have any influence on it. But, yes, we are going to be losing daylight from here on out. Yesterday was the longest day of the year. And from here on out, we are going to start getting shorter again.
13: Yeah, I thought it was coming up. I'm always reminded of Father's Day, and my dad, his birthday was today. He would have been 90, and that was kind of, he was a weather watcher back in the farming days and would talk about the longest day of the year, and it was always in this June 20 to 23 time frame, seemed like every year.
15: Mm-hmm. Yes, yep. Sir.
13: Very good. Well, AJ, good job for you guys up there. I know you stare at a lot of screens, especially when these storms pass over, but you do a great job keeping us informed, and we really appreciate you, and thank you for joining me on the program this morning.
15: Yes, sir, absolutely. We appreciate those kind words.
13: Thank you. Have a great day. Forecast for today, calling for a mix of clouds and sun, high in the mid-80s, and the east-northeasterly winds will kick things up about 10 to 15. Rain chances continue to diminish as we go back and refresh the Weather Channel app. Still spotty, chance of showers, really localized, and some of those could pack a punch like last night's high winds. 90 for the high tomorrow, about a 1 in 4 shot for some afternoon showers developing. 88 on Wednesday, dropping down to about 1 in 5 chance for showers. These will all probably percolate during the day and then hopefully get some moisture in the later afternoon, possibly overnight portion, but there is some humidity in the air, and we just need that triggering event and that wall of warm air to break through and let some of it seep in and drop some moisture on the ground. Thursday, about a 1 in 3 shot, so it's here for a few days. Just hope we can get some. Well, the 4th of July events that we mentioned a little earlier in the program are going on in area communities, and you're hearing quite a bit of those activities in the River City. And joining us on the program this morning to talk about the full event schedule, rodeos and concerts and water polo events, is Lacey from the Canadian Chamber. Good morning, Lacey.
16: Good morning. Thanks for having me.
13: Thank you for joining me on the program. It's been a joy to work with you, and we're excited for what you got going on to celebrate 250 there in Canadian. I know this is a busy time for you guys to try to put the finishing touches on some activities. Tell us about the one thing that y'all are focused on right now to get your community in shape to celebrate.
16: I don't know that I could pinpoint just one thing, but I don't mind talking about some of the things that at least come to the surface. Of course, we're just trying to get everybody involved and excited. You know, it takes a lot of people to put on events like this. And so, you know, finding the right people for the right jobs to volunteer their time for our community is probably one of the most important and probably one of the things that I spend the most time on. But some of the things that we're, of course, looking forward to, this is, I believe, 138 years for the Canadian Rodeo. And so they'll have nightly performances starting on Thursday, Friday, and Saturday. And then they're having some big name concerts on Friday and Saturday night this year. I know our rodeo concert dances, have kind of, you know, roller coastered over the year. You know, sometimes you spend the extra money and you get the big names, and sometimes you gotta save a little bit of money to try to get it going again. But this year our rodeo board has really kind of gone all out, They'll have Ty Stelk and Cela Harper on Friday night. And then Saturday, one of my personal favorites, Aaron Watson, will be playing on Saturday night with Ty Blackburn out of Amarillo that's going to be opening up for him. I'm really looking forward to it.
13: Yeah, you've got some real headliners. When I was downloading some of the music to put the promotional message together, I was reminded hearing Aaron Watson on the radio. I didn't know his songs off the top of my head until I kind of touched base with it, and he's been around for a while and has got quite a following.
16: Yeah, he's pretty great. Like I said, I'm a bit biased. I don't have anything to do necessarily with the Rodeo Association, and so I didn't have anything to do with his booking, but he is one of my absolute favorites. And so when I was told that that's who they had, and I had to keep it under wraps for a little bit before they announced it, I was just as excited as could be. I'm very glad that they're bringing Aaron here.
13: And you'll be out on the dance floor, it sounds like.
16: Absolutely. Know it. Yeah. And they do still have tickets available, of course, I believe. I don't think they have a whole lot, but I do believe they still have some VIP tables available. You can go to CanadianRodeo1888.com and get a table. And the table gets you a table for both Friday and Saturday night. So I think it's a pretty great deal. You'll have access to your own private bathrooms over in the VIP, some food and drinks, you know, your reserve seating, things like that. And you also get tickets to the rodeo this year along with your dance VIP tickets. So I think it's a great value, and I highly encourage people to do that if you can.
13: Yeah, great corporate sponsor type events where you can bring family members and business partners or clients to be involved and just have some fun together, right?
16: Yeah, absolutely. And even if, you know, you've got a small business, I know all about that, that maybe can't swing it, man, you and some friends get together. The value, even it comes with 8 seats. And so the value that you get, even if you can just find 8 people to get together to purchase a table, I think is definitely worth it if you can swing it.
13: Yeah, and those VIP experiences are something special. It's great to go and be at the back and dance if you want, or, you know, get out there with a family member. But the experience being close and being pampered a little bit and being all together kind of in your own space is certainly got its value.
16: Definitely, definitely. But yeah, we have a lot going on. Of course, Saturday will be our jam-packed busy day. We're really looking forward to having the 4th of July on a Saturday this year, and it's going to make for a great day. I look forward to having everybody in town. Of course, the day will kick off. The community center is going to have their 5K that they always have. And then if you haven't already been to our farmers market that we've been having on the first Saturdays, this month, in July, it fell on July 4th. And we were like, man, do we move it? Do we just lean into it and let it be? And so we decided to go ahead and have a farmers market on Saturday, July 4th, since everybody else will be in town too. So that'll start off at 8 o'clock. We'll have our farmers market vendors down there, right there at the corner of 2nd and Main. So if you're coming to town, it'll be pretty hard to miss us.
13: Yeah.
16: And then, of course,
13: go ahead, please.
16: The parade starts at 10 o'clock. If you're going to be here to be in the parade, they will start setting up at 8:30 a.m. at the Wildcat Stadium. But the actual parade will kick off about 10 o'clock. And it usually lasts about an hour. So kind of plan on that. And then after the parade, all of the kind of afternoon events will kick off. If you're looking for some food, the volunteer fire department will be doing their pulled pork sandwich brown bag specials. They did it last year. I think they sold 400 last year and sold out and had a line.
13: Wow.
16: They're planning for more this year. So, but I do still assume they will sell out. So if you want one of their pulled pork sandwiches, I highly encourage you getting down there after the parade. But also remember, you know, be patient if they're still trying to get stuff together, because all of those firemen are going to be in the parade and then getting down there and trying to get everything together. So just be kind when you come to small towns like this, and, you know, be patient. Remember, most of these people putting this stuff on are volunteers, and they're just doing the best they can.
13: Yeah, and it takes the village to make that happen. And those firefighters, they're going to also get to have a little fun. You and I talked about this water polo idea, and I was sharing some of my memories of Lubbock when we took our kids, where they put on some of the fire gear and the helmet with the face shield and sprayed this big ball back and forth, and everybody got wet and was just having the best of times. That's really going to be a fun occasion, especially if it's going to be 100 degrees.
16: Yes, for sure. The fire department has done the water polo for a long time around here. I think there were a few years that it kind of fell off and not as many people were interested in it, but they've brought it back, and it's so much fun. And what better way to cool off? So you can go down. It'll be down there in front of the fire department this year at the very bottom of Maine. You and some friends can sign up and put a team together and see if you can defend the title or bring the title into your house. You put a team together and you're on each side of this, you know, red ball that's on a
13: kind of a tether, tightrope,
16: a wire.
13: String, right?
16: I was gonna say, it's not really a chain. It's more like a really thick wire.
13: Mm-hmm.
16: And yeah, you get behind the fire hose, and you know, the first one, kind of like tug of war, the first one to shoot it to the other team's side. But of course, since you're shooting your water towards the other team, y'all are definitely gonna get wet. But it is. It's a lot of fun. It's a good way to cool off, and you don't have to pay or anything. Just come down and have a good time.
13: Yeah, some of the best laugh memories that I have of my kids are that where they're wearing that big old fire helmet, because that water's got some pressure behind it, you know. And So they geared us all up. And the funniest thing was, the other team would be trying to get the ball, but there was some times maybe we missed intentionally. And there was always a fireman at the end, so he was playing along too. But to have those kids be sprayed with that pressure and just laugh, I mean, it was just, it's something really special. And so when you told me that, I connected with you, and I can just see some really fun things happening downtown. And the deal about it is Saturday, isn't it great that this big one, the 250, is on a Saturday?
16: Yeah, it's interesting how things like that work out sometimes. But yes, we are definitely looking forward to it being on a Saturday. I hope it will bring everybody out that it normally can't. We always have a good turnout here in Canadian, but I hope that it being on Saturday will, you know, allow some people who may not be willing to travel quite as far to Canadian, or who might miss some of the morning stuff because they're not early people and aren't going to get up early, or, you know, might miss some of that late stuff. You know, just come to Canadian, spend the weekend. We have all kinds of stuff going on all weekend long. I definitely think it's worth, you know, getting a room over here and seeing what it's all about. We have some family coming in from Fort Worth, my husband and I do, and it was so funny. Last year, they brought some of their neighbors to come up here and spend the whole weekend in Canadian. And this year, some more of their neighbors are coming. And so it's been so interesting and rewarding to watch, you know, this thing that we've built and grow and care so much about and put so much time and effort into matter to people who have zero connection to Canadian. You know, but they can come up here and really experience that small town, you know, that small rural Texas town charm and everything that it's about. And they want to come back. They did it last year, and they told their friends, and they want to come and do it again. So
13: that's cool.
16: It's something like that I highly encourage people who have never been to Canadian, or who have but want to share it with their friends and family. You know, bring everybody. I promise Canadian will not disappoint.
13: That's awesome. And for those that may not think there are jobs to do, there's always jobs to do. I'm sure you're still looking for volunteers. And we would do the things like I go back to my Lubbock days, because that's when I had my small kids. But I was in Lions Club, and we handed out flags before the parade, sold flags as a fundraiser. And, yeah, it was a two-hour commitment to sell the flags. But going up and down, being that volunteer at the event and being able to interact with the fans, even if it's just for one of the cook-offs or one small event inside of your big action-packed day of events, there's some real benefit to being involved as a volunteer. How can people who might be listening to us go, yeah, that'd be fun for a couple of hours. I'd like to commit some time to do that.
16: Yeah, absolutely. We can always use volunteers, and the more the merrier. if I don't have a job for you yet, I'll find one, I promise. But yeah, y'all can reach out to us here at the Chamber. The office number down here is 806-323-6234. Give us a call, you know, shoot us a message on Facebook, or you can reach out to any of our board members, Richard Locke, Isabella Ochoa, Tessa Cox, or Fannie McDowell. If you know any of them, or myself, you just reach out, and we'll definitely find a place that we can put your skills to use.
13: Awesome. And there's a way to also see the times and events and things you got going on. How do folks get involved to kind of see what might fit their schedule during the 3 days of celebration? You've got your information on the website, right?
16: Yes, sir. I prefer to give out our website. It's CanadianTX.com. I've got all of the 4th of July information at CanadianTX.com/news. I know Facebook's great, and you can always check out our Facebook. I highly suggest you follow us so that you can keep in touch and keep up to date with everything that's going on. But sometimes it's frustrating when you're scrolling Facebook trying to find that one thing you saw that one day, and you're not sure who shared it or where it was at.
13: Mm-hmm.
16: But if you go to our website, CanadianTX.com/news, I have our schedule of events there. I'm starting to get in some flyers for everything else that's going on in town that people are sending me that I'll be adding on there. We'll have a map link that you can click on there that shows, you know, all of our chamber partners who are open during that weekend. You know, whether you want to go shopping or you want to go out to eat, you'll be able to find all the information about our chamber partners on that map, and all kinds of great information right there at CanadianTX.com/events.
13: That's awesome. It's about 12 or 13 days away, but for you and your staff, it's probably, what, like 15 minutes of upcoming activities. I know the clock is ticking pretty quick for you guys. Putting it all together is really a special talent, so congratulations.
16: Yeah, I feel like
13: for what you're doing.
16: Here.
13: Well, congratulations, and thanks for sharing that with us this morning on the program. We've got the information on our HPO side, and so thankful to have that partnership with you to be able to let the folks know about some of the opportunities through some messaging that we're doing for you. So thanks a lot, and happy 4th of July.
16: Of course. Thanks for having me.
13: Yes, ma'am. Thanks, Lacey. Lacey from the Chamber of Commerce in Canadian.
17: It's time to rodeo and dance. 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
24: Talking today with livestock market economist Dr. Darrell Peel. We've got the June cattle on feed report, Darrell, a day earlier than we would normally have because of a federal holiday on Friday of this week. And first of all, give us the numbers that have been released by USDA.
3: Yeah, you bet. This latest cattle on feed report had placements in the month of May down 9.7% year over year. Marketings in May were down 11.8% year over year. And that gives us an on-feed total for June 1, that's up 2.1% compared to last year.
24: Second month in a row, we were above a year ago. What's going on?
3: Yeah, if you look at this, you know, this is cattle on feed numbers are going up, not because we have more cattle. We're placing less cattle, but we're squeezing off marketings even more. So this is a classic case of, you got a water trough with an in-pipe and an out-pipe, and even though the in-pipe is slowing down, the out-pipe, if it slows down even more, you can keep the tank full, and that's exactly what we're doing here.
24: I guess the number of days on feed definitely making a difference then.
3: Yeah, you bet. The days on feed, you know, we keep pushing these carcass weights. That's the outcome of that. When you feed these cattle longer, we continue to push these carcass weights. And to some extent, it can be placement weights as well, feedlots. But feedlots are basically placing pretty much anything they can find these days just because cattle numbers are so tight.
24: One analyst said you can only place them once. And what we're basically doing is we're placing them and we're leaving them for extended days on feed. That's why we've got 11.6 million head in our feedlots right now. That's your Beef Buzz. I'm Ron Hayes.
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18: 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While the big boom didn't hit Perryton until the 1950s, other areas of the panhandle began much earlier. In the early 20s, many discoveries were made in the Amarillo area. Gas was then discovered in Seward County, Kansas, to our north. This led to a flurry of leasing activity in the Perryton vicinity. The first wells were drilled in Ocotee County in 1926. And while they were not producers, the boom was just a few years away. 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
5: Breaking news this hour from Town Hall. I'm Rich Thomason. A change at the top in British politics once again. A big but not surprising announcement this morning from Prime Minister Keir Starmer.
6: Every decision I've taken has been about putting the country I love first. That is why I will resign as leader of the Labour Party. I have spoken to His Majesty the King this morning to inform him of my decision.
5: Starmer says he'll be staying on as caretaker prime minister until a new leader has been chosen. Starmer and his party are wildly unpopular in public opinion polls. Britain now is on its way to having its seventh prime minister in about 10 years. Senior U.S. and Iranian negotiators have wrapped up a lengthy round of initial talks aimed at permanently ending the war. The initial mediation was rocky, but also led to some agreements.
7: These are the first talks to be held under the terms of the Memorandum of Understanding agreed last week between the U.S. and Iran. Tehran has pledged not to procure or develop nuclear weapons, but Iran's nuclear program is a long-running and complicated source of geopolitical tension. And the two sides have given themselves an initial 60 days to get a final deal when the last nuclear agreement, which Donald Trump ditched, took the best part of 2 years to negotiate.
5: And that is the BBC's Jessica Parker. Oil prices edging lower over optimism about those talks, and gas prices falling as the summer driving season heats up. This morning's AAA national average for regular, $3.92 a gallon. That's down a penny from yesterday, more than 60 cents lower than a month ago. Former Fed Chairman Alan Greenspan has died. He was 100 years old. On Wall Street, the Dow is up 273 points. The Nasdaq ahead 29. The S&P is up 27 points. More on these stories, townhall.com.
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5: Two teenage students opened fire earlier today in a high school in the central Philippines, killing three fellow students, wounding seven others. Police say the suspects, ages 14 and 15, were armed with pistols, and they are under arrest. Police say the suspects complained of being bullied at the school. President Ferdinand Marcos Jr. ordering a thorough investigation. He's also asking police to boost security in both schools and in public areas. School shootings are relatively rare in the Philippines. France is enduring another punishing heat wave, temperatures soaring above 104 degrees. The National Weather Service says that most of the country is experiencing a plateau of unrelenting heat. It may not ease until Friday at the earliest. Without widespread air conditioning, people and businesses are struggling to cope. Hundreds of schools have been closed today, and authorities have cracked down on public alcohol consumption. News and analysis, townhall.com. Thousands of Czech citizens are definitely not on the same wavelength as their government when it comes to overhauling the funding of public broadcasters.
0: The plan was approved last week and proposes financing public radio and TV from the state budget instead of fees from individuals and businesses. Critics warn this could threaten media independence. Protesters gathered in front of the Czech Public Television building Sunday, and more action is slated later. The government plan would reduce media funding by about 15% without future guarantees. Jason Walker reporting.
5: Toy Story still has a friend in moviegoers. The fifth installment of the Pixar series debuted with $160 million in domestic ticket sales, and that easily set a new record for the franchise. It also notches the biggest opening weekend of the year to date. More on these stories, townhall.com.
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18: Three down, one to go. 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News and information updates every half hour, every hour, and here to provide you with interesting, informative, and fun conversations. We've got a couple of guests scheduled in this hour. A lot to get to before we get to Brad Dugan from Coffey Memorial Blood Center talking about the blood shortage and appeal to you blood donors. And Josh Hernandez will join us on the program at 9:45 from Perryton ISD. Today is Monday, June 22nd. I'm Bill Bob Thrash, in for Chris Samples, in our KXDJ Did You Hear It segment this half hour. Pam Stenzel has dedicated her entire adult life to serving women experiencing crisis pregnancies, advocating for the sanctity of life, and helping students make informed, values-based decisions about sex, which is no easy task in 2026. KXDJ's Chris Samples spoke with Ms. Stenzel about the Sex Culture Day and how they are trying to fight that.
19: Yeah, that's the problem. 50 years ago, you had to work really hard to get your hands on pornography, and today it's this right in front of them, and they're participating, obviously, in that. And one of the problems is it's damaging their view of the opposite sex. For young men, it's damaging their view of women. A lot of the porn they're looking at is violent. It's not just sex, it's violent sex, and so they're then acting that out. And so, yeah, we're fighting a giant battle with the culture, and so it takes everyone here, Chris. It takes parents. It takes grandparents loving their grandchildren enough to have these discussions, right? But it takes parents watching and paying attention to what their kids have access to, and then it's continuing to communicate to students the best choices so they don't fall into the trap of what everybody else is doing and what the culture is doing. So here's what I saw in Perryton, in your community. I saw young people hungry for the truth, hungry for something better. And you know what's happening? This porn, this hookup culture, it's failing them. They are waking up going, this is emptiness. I want something way more than this. And so who's going to speak into their lives and offer them something that's lasting and that has value and can say to them, you know what, you are worth respect. And marriage is worth waiting for. It, when we can communicate those kinds of messages, there's a lot of students out there hungry for that message. So we're going to see a little bit of a pendulum swing. I think it's happened over history where we go way too far one way with the pendulum and sex means nothing and everybody's just using sex as a game. And then the devastation that happens, the pendulum swings back. And we begin, a generation may begin to make those changes. We do have less high school students involved in sexual activity today than we had even 20 years ago. That number is dropping, at least at the high school level. But we can't just replace it with kids not choosing to have sex now because they're having cyber sex and looking at porn. Mm-hmm. We need to really teach them how to have healthy relationships that will lead to healthy marriages.
20: I'm glad you mentioned the other extreme as well, because so often, this is just my opinion, but it's so often in the name of religion, holy people, that actually what they live out in their own marriages is that sex is for procreation only. Otherwise, right. It's an ugly thing. Good yeah. Lord. Good luck yes. on that deal. That's not in the book no. either, is it?
19: No. Well, this is the thing. Sex is amazing. And in the public school, I can't bring faith into the conversation. But sex was God's idea. God wants you to have great sex. He does. Sex isn't bad. Chris, pregnancy isn't bad. Pregnancy is amazing. That's what God created my body to do. Babies are the greatest things on the face of this earth. What we're talking about is, the problem is even the sex ed message on the other side, babies are bad, pregnancy is terrible, marriage is awful. No, that's not the message. The message is sex is amazing in the right context, in marriage,

0: has spoken at area schools in recent months. These include Perryton, Groover, Spearman, and Booker. You can find more about her at pamstenzel.net. Pamstenzel.net. Very important information, and taking it to the youth of our generation is vitally important in today's world. We've got our Texas news and views queued up and ready to roll, and much, much more coming on the program in the next three quarters of an hour. Glad you're with us.
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3: 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I'm Kerry Martin with Texas Ag News and Views on the Texas Farm Bureau Radio Network. USDA released the monthly cattle on feed report last Thursday. Livestock analyst Mike McConnell has the numbers.
4: 11.68 million head of cattle on feedlots with a capacity larger than 1,000 head. That was 2% higher than this time last year. There was 1.7 million head of cattle placed in feedlots during May. That was 10% lower than a year ago. And 1.55 million head of cattle that were marketed out of feedlots. That was 12% lower than a year ago. We still have more cattle in feedlots than we did a year ago. A lot of that is coming, though, just because we have relatively slower flows going into and out of feedlots. On the placement side, it has improved a little bit from a month ago and over the past couple weeks, in particular in the southeast part of the country. But overall, tight cattle supplies is what's driving the day in the sense of fewer animals out there, and they're much pricier than they have been in past years. That's encouraging a lot of cow-calf operators to, I think, keep their animals on pasture.
3: The report didn't contain any surprises, with all three numbers coming within the range of pre-report estimates. A bill that would make daylight saving time permanent across the nation awaits consideration in the U.S. House of Representatives.
5: The bill, presented by Congressman Vern Buchanan and Senator Rick Scott, both of Florida, was recently included in the Motor Vehicle Modernization Act as it was marked up by the House's Energy and Commerce Committee. Senator Scott said the bill would officially lock the clock and, if passed, would end the twice yearly time changes. Buchanan said permanent daylight saving time can improve public health, reduce traffic accidents, lower crime, and encourage more outdoor activity. The Sunshine Protection Act awaits consideration by the full House. For the Texas Farm Bureau Radio Network, I'm Jessica Domel.
3: The Texas House Committee on Agriculture and Livestock held a hearing last week on the New World Screwworm. West Texas rancher Warren Cood testified at the hearing. He says it's important to address the misinformation that's out there and assure the public that the beef supply is safe.
6: New World Screwworm is fundamentally a food production and animal health challenge, not a food safety issue. The concern is the damage the pest caused to wildlife, livestock, and animal welfare through infestation of living tissue. Consumers can remain confident that the safety of the food supply chain is safe. However, the economic consequences for producers can be significant, which is why prevention and control efforts are so important.
3: Cood also praised both state and federal agencies who have committed unprecedented resources to fight the screwworm. I'm Kerry Martin on the Texas Farm Bureau Radio Network.
7: This is Bill Martin with Lone Star Stockyards with your weekly market report for Tuesday, June 16th. USDA reported sales on 730 head this week, all classes with 3 to 10 higher, some even more. Demand rising with climbing futures in some parts of the area getting moisture finally. Freona 618-pound steers at 442, 580-weight heifers at 415, 440-weight heifers at 490. Lochney 650-pound steers at 417. 440-weight steers at 535, 620-weight weaned heifers at 397, 505-weight heifers at 430, and 380-weight heifers at 540. From Hereford, 495-pound steer calves at 485, 350-weights at 585, 335-weight heifer calves at 580, and 450-weight heifer calves at 445. From Hereford, some 840-pound backgrounded heifers at 326. 635 weight background planer steers at 383. 750 weight backgrounded steers at 361. And 840 weight steers out of the grow yard at 336. From Happy, 65 heifers weighed 791. Nice heifers off of wheat at 343. Silverton, 617-pound steers at 445. 730 weights at 382. From Claude, 685 weight heifers at 360. Tulia, 600-pound heifers at 414. Fort Sumner, New Mexico, 540 weight steers at 480. Solano, New Mexico, 400-pound steers at 570. 350 weight heifers at 610. We'll be closed the week of June 29th in observance of the 4th of July holiday. To consign or buy, for more information, please call us at 806-677-0777. From Lone Star Stockyards, this is Bill Martin.
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12: Any air guitar players out there? Okay, that's enough. Good morning. It's 27 minutes past 9 o'clock on a Monday. Great to have you along. We mentioned this earlier that there is a blood shortage and donors are being asked to give of themselves, and some activities are coming up to make that happen. I advised you a little earlier that the Blood Institute of Coffey Memorial Blood Center is declaring an emergency blood shortage, asking for donors of all types, especially O negative and B negative, to give immediately as blood inventory levels continue to decline and hospitals rely on a shrinking supply to support patient care. From the organization, the executive director is Brad Dugan, and he joins us live on the program. Good morning, Brad.
13: Good morning. Thanks for having me on this morning.
12: I appreciate you taking the time to let us know how important this is. It's a concern. Where you sit, you're looking at a big picture, and when those numbers start dwindling and you don't have resources to move around, it creates quite a complex puzzle.
13: It does.
12: What has caused this shortage? Is it lack of a drawdown of donors that have typically given, or is there events that have drawn upon that supply that have put yourself in a low shortage supply situation?
13: Yeah, so really, after we got out of COVID, like, let's go back to 2021. And when the world opened back up, we really have seen a decline in donations. And so we're really not seeing the amount of donors that we saw, like, say, pre-2020. And so that's a real concern. A lot of it is, I'm sure, is a lot of us, we get busy with life and it's just something that's not a priority, but really something that we need to look at. Another thing that we really look at is the age group that really supports the blood supply is from like 50 years old plus. And so those donors, a lot of times as you get older, you might get put on a medication or something that will not allow you to donate anymore. And so you start losing those donors And so we really need to add in really donors 18 to 50. We need to really start adding in donors to the donor base that can help sustain the blood supply for many, many years to come.
12: Do that age group, do they know the importance? Is it an education challenge? I'm sure it is, to try to draw down this newer generation into the culture of this is giving back and it's literally giving life.
13: Yeah, so, you know, one thing that we really focus on, and we actually come to Perryton High School and other schools around y'all's community and do blood drives. And so, and those are usually very successful. We're allowed to come into the school and give presentations to educate those kiddos at a young age to make sure that they know the importance of blood donation. And so, then we, like, as they go into college, we have blood drives on the college campuses, and we try to continue to do that. They say if you can get somebody to donate six times, they'll be a donor for life. And so, you know, I think a lot of times people don't think about it until it hits close to home. Like, say they have a family member or someone that receives a blood product. And so, like, sometimes it's out of sight and out of mind for people. But we really try to get out and to educate those kiddos early on. And then we love to come out and talk to, like, civic groups in your community. So, like, Rotaries and Lions Clubs and any other organization that would love us to come present. We would love to do that because, like you said, education is so important. They say the number one reason people don't donate is because they haven't been asked before. And so... So we are really focused on getting out there, sharing the need, and making that ask out in the communities.
12: Very interesting. Now, I've got very limited knowledge on the different types of blood, but I've got a misunderstanding or an understanding at a very basic level that there is a common type of blood that is very, very useful for others, and then there are some that are rare and exclusively for those that might have that particular designation. Take us through what the inventory is like and how that works out, because as a part of this press release, you say that O negative inventory is just at 65 units, representing less than a one-day supply. What are some of those other areas that make you concerned?
13: Well, so, you know, O neg is the universal donor. And so, say somebody's in a trauma situation, the first thing they're going to do is they're going to transfer O negative to a patient until they can identify what their blood type is. And so that increases the usage of that. And it's one of the least common donor groups too. And so, that in itself, causes a problem. And then, like we were talking about B neg, a lot of times neg donors can only receive neg products. So like an O neg donor, obviously they only can receive, O neg, blood, but like B neg can get O neg and other blood products too. And so, it gets really complicated to dig into it, but really, all blood types are important because, like, let's say O-pos and A-pos are very common, but you have more usage because it's very common because a lot of people are that blood type. O-positive is a product. So we have what we call low-titer O-positive. That's a blood product that we actually use on air ambulances. And then currently we're trying to put that on ambulances, too, in our area. But to be able to do that, we need to increase our O-pos collection because we're going to use more of it, right? Mm. And so, but it's a great thing. Like 2 years ago in January, we had a young girl get hit by a train outside of Quad, and LifeStar shows up and has 2 units of O-positive whole blood. And because she had that product from that helicopter, she actually made it to Northwest Texas Hospital and graduated high school this May. And so those stories are almost, well, they're every day in the United States. They're almost every day just here in our community. And so just such an important thing. You know, you can't, like blood is considered a pharmaceutical product, but you can't make it. You know, you only can get it from donors that are willing to donate. The donation process is really simple. You probably need to schedule about an hour of your time to do a whole blood donation. And why that is, you know, you have to answer the questions that are required by the FDA. And then we do like a mini physical. We'll check your blood pressure. We'll check your hemoglobin level. And then we'll go through those questions with the donors to make sure that there's not a reason that they can't donate. But really the time giving blood is really about 10 minutes is how long that takes. And so that process, is really pretty simple and actually goes pretty quickly.
12: Interesting. And that's done in this RV type setup that you see traveling through the cities, right?
13: So we do a lot of blood drives on blood mobiles, but we can do three inside setups. So just for example, we're going to be in Perryton on July 7th at the Frank Phillips College campus. That's where we always have our Perryton community blood drive. And we actually go inside there. And so It's inside their building. You know, it's air conditioned and nice. And actually, we prefer inside setups because it's not as cozy. You know, like you're not as in tight of quarters as a blood mobile. But we do have two beautiful blood mobiles that we bring out. And so we actually... In July, summer months are really hard, and so people go on vacation. We no longer have access to those high school kiddos at the high schools, and we don't have access to the kiddos at college. And so summer collections go way down, but usage doesn't. A lot of times usage goes up because you have more automobile accidents as people are traveling. But our donor base kind of shrinks in the summer, and so it becomes very challenging. And so one thing that I hate is that we went into a blood emergency in June. Really, that's really too early for that to happen because, one, you don't ever want to be in that situation. But since COVID, we've probably had a blood emergency every July for the last 5 or 6 years. And so, which that wasn't as common pre-COVID. And so, so I'm really concerned, about having this emergency this early because we still have a lot of summer left. We still have, all of July and August, which are extremely challenging. And so it's going to be very important that we, get our community aware of, like, July, we need to collect a lot of blood. So we already have 92 mobile blood drives on the calendar in July, and I really don't feel that we have the bookings that we need to really be where I would like to see us to be during July here coming up in just a few days.
12: Wow. Very interesting. Seems like a never-ending battle to keep supply high. You cover a large area, and that's why these independent little rural communities like are predominant here in the upper part of the Texas Panhandle. You have a collection from these satellite type centers, and then you cover a broad area as far as as the need and distribution. Is that correct?
13: Yeah, so we cover 31 counties. So we do the top counties of the Texas Panhandle, plus we cover the three counties of the Oklahoma Panhandle as well. And so we service 29 hospitals and currently about 10 air ambulances. And so we have LifeStar and Apollo MedFlight. And then we're really looking at adding 9 more ambulances that can have blood products. One of y'all's community's part of that, that would be wanting to have blood on their ambulances because, you know, y'all are at a decent distance from Amarillo. And so wanting to make sure that patients that are in a trauma situation in Perryton have the access to that to make sure that that we can keep that patient alive until they can get medical treatment. And so Y'all's Hospital is a fantastic partner with the blood center. Tony Black, he's the lab director over there, and he's a big supporter and advocate of blood donation. One thing about y'all's hospital as well is y'all do labor and delivery. And so that's another area that you see a lot of usage. There's a lot of high usage in labor and delivery because those mamas, you know, will lose blood during labor and need blood products to make sure that they can have, you know, a successful delivery and recovery and to be able to take care of those little babies.
12: Mm-hmm. You've got someone with a vested interest in that program right there. My daughter's going to have hers sometime expected to be the first part of August, so this has really perked my ears about the importance here locally. I'm going to read these next 3 days. You've got several events scheduled, and then I'll ask for you to come in and either make comments or add additions to. Monday on the 22nd, that's today, going to be at the Spearman Community Center from 3 to 6 and in Shamrock, where a community blood drive is taking place from 3:30 to 6:30. Tomorrow in Pampa at the community blood drive from noon to 7. On Wednesday, two locations to be interested in, the Hereford community blood drive from 2 to 7 and in Friona from 1 to 7. Any additions or comments about those events that you've got on the calendar?
13: No, and those are correct. Spearman's pretty close to Perryton. Actually, our appointments are looking pretty good for those blood drives at both of those locations. Would like to see Pampa's appointments still go up. But really, with that Perryton blood drive coming up on July the 7th, I would love for us to see 50 or 60 donors show up at that blood drive because it's so important as we're building our blood supply through this appeal. When we come out of that appeal, we need to keep it up, right? We don't need to drop back down and be back into the situation that we're in currently. And it's possible, if we don't have good collections in July and August, it's possible that you're right back in an appeal again, if we don't get our collections up.
12: Interesting. One final question. Is it better to just know that these are the times and I'm going to go show up and give, or would you really like for folks to take advantage of the OBI.org site that you've got set up for making those importance? How important is that to do that pre-qualifier or pre-registration, or let you and your staff kind of know how many people are coming, or do you get a lot of quote-unquote walk-ins that hopefully they'll bring a friend with?
13: Yeah, so, we love appointments, kind of like you said, because it kind of gives us an idea if that drive is going to be successful. So if people can go to obi.org and make an appointment, that's fantastic. But walk-ins are great as well. Like, we'll always work in those walk-in donors. I like that you said bring somebody with you. And so in the blood industry, we call those blood buds. So if you know you're coming and you can grab a friend or a family member and bring them with you, that would be fantastic. It'd be even more fantastic if they're a first time blood donor, because we can get somebody in, they can go through that experience and really understand that, you know, it's really a pretty simple process, and get them as blood donors for life, you know. And so another thing, so, you know, we're pretty rural in this part of the world. And so the blood drives that Perryton have, they're so very important. Same thing for Spearman and Canadian and Pampa and Borger and Dalhart and all the communities that we go to. Really, if we could grow our community blood drives, that would really help us sustain the blood supply better. We have a lot of blood drives that are pretty small, which we need them. Like, you know, there's a lot of times we'll go to a business and there's only six donors, and we're so thankful for those six donors. But if we can grow these community drives, that will keep us from maybe over going to some locations too much. That happens sometimes. And so, we try not to, I guess you could say, wear out our donors. But because less than 3% of the population donates, a lot of times the people that do donate, they get communicated with a lot, you know. And so if we could grow that donor base to, say, 5 or 6% of the population, we would probably never be in a blood emergency again. We could sustain the blood supply if we had that amount of the population donating.
12: Interesting. As my son-in-law, who lives across the pond, could say, he's my bloody buddy.
13: You're right.
12: It's good to have a blood buddy, right?
13: Yeah, that's sure. Blood buds are great. You know, I think it's probably fun to go donate with a friend or family member. It's you can make it an event. You know, we have great snacks. You know, we have Nutter Butters and all the fun treats that people like to eat. And so, blood donation is great. One thing that's super cool that we do is if when you sign up and sign in, if you give us your cell phone number, we actually will send you a text message when your blood product is shipped to a patient. And so you'll get a text message saying, your blood product is headed to a patient, like right now or something.
12: Wow.
13: And, it does. And so I'll get text messages, from people saying, hey, I love this. And, when can I come in again? And so knowing that your product is headed to save somebody's life, is just fantastic. You know, giving life to a person, you know, I don't know that there could be anything better than that. Blood donation, it only costs you time. And so a lot of people can't, you know, donate to things financially. But they can sure, donate a blood product, for somebody in need.
12: Awesome. Brad Dugan is the executive director of Coffee Memorial Blood Center, our blood institute. And you can see all the things that are required and schedule your appointment at obi.org. Brad, thanks for your time this morning. Good stuff. Thanks for sharing.
13: Yeah, thanks for having me on today.
12: You're welcome. Have a great day.
13: Thanks.
12: KXDJ News Time is a quarter till 10 o'clock. We've got Josh Hernandez scheduled up on the program just around the corner. Hope you're having a great morning. Good morning.
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19: Well, the National Farmers Union has sent a letter to the Senate urging greater action on the farm safety net and calling for additional reforms through the Farm Bill. Farmers Union Government Relations Director Aaron Shire.
20: The Senate Agriculture Committee is currently working on its version of the Farm Bill. It could release text relatively soon, and there is an expectation that they'll mark up the bill at some point this summer. And this follows on the heels of House action on the farm bill this spring, with passage of a farm bill through the full House in late April. But of course, you got to find a pathway through the Senate too, and the Senate's looking at potentially doing things a little bit differently.
19: The letter outlines significant headwinds faced in the farm economy, including high input cost, low commodity prices, market volatility, trade uncertainty, and a rise in farm exits and bankruptcies.
20: We outlined these concerns in this letter, and with the focus on farm policy through the farm bill, and with all of the challenges in the farm economy, we think now is really an important time to take action and for Congress to take action to strengthen the farm safety net for farmers, which is really what we're outlining and calling for in this letter.
19: Once again, that was Aaron Shire, National Farmers Union Government Relations Director. I'm Casey Shepard for Oklahoma Farm Report. Here's something to put on your calendar real quick. We've got Women in Agriculture. The conference is coming up this August, bringing together women from across the state for a day focused on education, networking, and practical resources designed to strengthen both ag operations and small businesses. This one is going to take place on August the 6th in Edmond. Registration for the conference is now open. It's going to be $65 to register. Deadline is going to be July the 24th for early bird registration. To get signed up, you could go to OklahomaFarmReport.com and you'll find all the details right there. That's our latest farm and ranch news. I'm Casey Shepard on the Radio Oklahoma Ag Network.
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12: Final part of the program. Good to have you along this morning. 10 to 10. In Josh's world, that would be a tie. But in my world, it's 10 minutes to 10. Joining us from the field house at Perryton High School, the head coach of the Perryton Rangers and athletic director, Josh Hernandez, joins us on the program. Good morning, Josh.
24: Good morning, Bill Bob. How are you, sir?
12: Doing good. How are you?
24: I'm doing good. Can't complain.
12: I saw some really cool stories through Press Pass Sports about the air out camp that Cooper went to. I know a lot of these kids traveling around to different camps. It's good to see these youngins honing in on some skills at some of these specialty camps, isn't it?
24: Yeah, no doubt. And nowadays, our summer period, it looks different than it did 20 years ago. I mean, our summer camps and our summer strength and conditioning and our summer leagues, they're just an extension of what we do in the school year. And in order to give yourselves a chance to compete and a chance to win, it's something that almost every school across the state of Texas is doing. And so that air it out camp has been something that Cooper's gone to for the last several years. He's well known there. And it was neat. It was neat for them to get the opportunity to talk to him a little bit. I know he's hungry. He wants to go and play collegiate football and get the opportunity to play at the quarterback position somewhere. And so getting the chance to, you know, kind of step outside of Perryton and be seen on a broader, statewide view is something that's important for him. And so it's good. It's good when our kids get to take the opportunity to go to some of these skill camps or some of these team camps and hear an outside voice, outside of our coaching staff and just, you know, hone in on some of their skills and sharpen some of the things that they're doing. And so it's always neat. I always like to hear back from our kids when they get those opportunities and what it kind of meant for them. And there's a lot of things even outside of the game of football and skill development that he learns there about life and faith and things like that. And so it's a good deal for the kids.
12: Do you as coaches go and attend some of those to maybe pick up some of that insight as well?
24: I don't. I haven't ever been invited to one of those deals. Some of our coaches now in some of our summer leagues, our coaches are present. Now they can't coach in those deals. Like, you know, our basketball teams, they've been in summer league basketball. We've had 7-on-7 summer league football here. Their summer league volleyball. We're present in those deals, but the UIL doesn't really allow us to coach our teams throughout the summer. And then in those various camps, you get a select amount of coaches that sometimes get asked to go to those things or be a part of them, but that's not anything that anybody on our staff currently has been asked to do.
12: What does the normal summer work look like for you guys? You've got construction going over there at Ranger Field that really doesn't inhibit the ability to use track and field, but I'm sure there are some distractions about having to kind of split time looking over the project and dealing with the summer work. How do you keep the kids focused in the different sports and boys and girls? How's that work out for you as the AD?
24: Yeah, I mean, my schedule's a little bit different than everybody else's, and I knew that coming in with the contract that I signed, which is great. I mean, I usually get up here in the morning at 6 a.m., making sure that the weight room and everything's prepped for the workouts that day, and then I'm usually here till 5 p.m. My load and what I've got to get done throughout the summer looks different than all of our coaches. We run a boys' strength and conditioning session from 7 o'clock until 9, and then our girls work out from 9 until about 10:30 or 11, somewhere in there, depending on what our day looks like. And so there's some of our employees that are getting paid throughout the summer, so they work both sessions. We've got other coaches that are up here as well that are holding skills, you know, for basketball. I think our basketball boys work out at like 6 in the morning right before their workout that they're going to do in the weight room. And then I think our basketball girls do the same and come in at 8 o'clock right before their workout. And then you have football that does, you know, their skill stuff right after the workout, and volleyball is the same way. And so we have coaches, luckily, that have bought into this summer model that are usually here at least for an hour and a half to 2 hours. Some are here up to 4 hours. But usually by about 11 o'clock, everything kind of settles down with the kids and the workouts, and then it's kind of just, you know, overseeing some of the athletic director duties. We haven't really had much in terms of hindrance with construction. Now, there's a ton going on up here right now. We had our track that was worked on towards the end of the school year there, right before graduation. That's completed. We've got new fencing that's going up around the field that we were fortunate enough to be able to get with some of the safety money that the state gave us. And so that's currently going up, and that's getting close to being finished. They're obviously working on the new field house, and so that's coming along. And then they're going to start working on the south end of Ranger Stadium, converting those old tennis courts into a parking lot, and then we'll build new tennis courts later on in the fall. So yeah, there's a lot going on. But I'm really, really excited to be able to oversee this stuff, and also for our kids. I mean, when you get something new, you know, it's just like us as adults. If we get a new vehicle or whatever it might be, there's a lot of excitement that comes with that, and there's a lot of excitement for our kids.
12: Yeah.
24: And it's a way to just give back to them and tell them thank you. We appreciate the hard work that you're putting in. We're going to keep trying to get the best and the nicest things for you guys. Keep doing what you're doing. Keep buying into what we're selling to y'all. And so it's awesome for them to see. Well, the first time they got to run on the track was a neat deal. I mean, it's just a new shiny object. And so kids really enjoyed it. And I know it'll be the same with some of these other things as they finish up.
12: I do too. And I'm looking forward to seeing what transformation takes place. What's the plan to maybe be ready before the school year? Is that a possibility? And when can you, what's the expectation to use that new space that's being built up over there where the old concession stand and bathrooms were and now is going to be a beautiful new structure?
24: Yeah, unfortunately, I don't think they're in line yet to get that done before August.
12: Okay.
24: Unless something completely changed. And really, that's Mr. Brown's avenue a little bit more than me. I mean, I try to keep up with some of the construction deals, but, you know, as quick as me and Mr. Brown could kind of get that bond moving and get that field house all the designs finished up and get everything rolling. We went as fast as we could, and we knew we would probably be cutting this close. I don't think they're quite ready to get that thing open at the beginning of August. And so we'll accommodate again how we need to. We're all looking forward to, and I know Mr. Brown was really trying to push to get that at least the concession and bathrooms ready for our public. And unless something changes drastically, I don't know if that'll be ready. You can see that every day they're out there doing some work on it, and it's that sense of, all right, we want to go ahead and see this get done, and we want to get in there, and so you're kind of chomping at the bit a little bit to get in. But we're not quite there, and I thought all along it was probably going to be a project that wouldn't be really ready till maybe Christmas time. Mm-hmm. And I think hopefully we're still on course for that, but I know we try to get some of the public stuff opened a little bit earlier. I just don't think it's ready yet.
0: Very good. All right, let's move on to 7-on-7, sporting event. It's a new game to me. It's important to you guys because I guess it helps with your skill players, and they've brought out this the competition level has really I've seen increase over the past few years with different areas putting on competitions, and then there's a qualifier and you can go play for the big ball and things like that. Let's talk about 7-on-7. What's good and what's the progress there for the Rangers?
24: I mean any coach that you talk to, there's mixed feelings on 7-on-7. The lineman group is obviously not out there on the field with them. It's just the skill kids. Sometimes the linemen get to do their own lineman challenges and such with other competitions. So there's some people that really aren't big fans of 7-on-7. For me, I am. I think 7-on-7 fits what we do offensively with our skill kids and throwing the ball around and those things. And then it really helps us with what we do on the back end and coverage and stuff like that. And we've got some youth that we're going to put on our defense. And so it's good to let them get out there. Now, it's not without pads or anything, but they get to start working coverages and get to start communicating and doing stuff like that. And so to me, it's always important. I mean, I tell people, what's the alternative? Us sitting at home and doing nothing. I mean, that's not the type of personality that I have. And I want to get our kids involved as much as they can and give them every opportunity they have in order to be successful for the upcoming year. And so we went to a 7-on-7 tournament real early, right at the end of the school year in Dallas. We finished 2-1 there, got beat by Sunnyvale, who actually wound up qualifying for the state tournament and actually won that tournament that we were at. And so they beat us by 6 points. We had a really, really good show, and those were some teams that we normally don't see, and we played well. Really picked up steam after that first game and picked up a couple of really good wins. And then we went and played in an SQT in Dumas, and same type of story. We lost to Lubbock Christian by 6, and then they wind up qualifying for the state tournament, and we actually wind up winning the second and third game against Hereford and Randall at that one. And so our kids really, they were really confident after both of those SQTs, and I wish we got on a waiting list at Jim Ned and weren't able to get on there. And our kids were really, really wanting to get another opportunity or two to try to qualify for the state meet, which takes place this week. But we weren't able to. But it just shows how much we've advanced in the past few years when it comes to 7-on-7, our skill kids. I think our first summer we went out there, we weren't very successful. We didn't win very many games. And now you get to a point where we're really, really, we've been successful this summer. One possession away from maybe getting the opportunity to qualify for the state meet. And so I've been thoroughly pleased with what our kids have done. And I'm really excited for what's to come with the upcoming football season.
0: That's great. You've got a camp coming up here in about 3 weeks, the junior high football camp for incoming 7th and 8th graders. Monday the 20th through Wednesday the 22nd. What do you want folks to know about that, and how do you get involved?
24: Yeah, we actually have two camps that week on the same day. The 20th through the 22nd, we'll hold our Little Rangers football camp. That's grades 1 through 6. If they'll go on to hometown ticketing under the junior high section, they can get on there and register, make sure that their kiddos have T-shirts, and that they're ready to go for that. So that's going to be a three-day camp. That runs from 8 to 10 and in the morning, and then on that same 3 days, we're going to spin it around at 10:30, and we're going to do that junior high camp for our incoming seventh and eighth graders, and that'll run from 10:30 to 12:30. That's a free camp. They'll meet down at the junior high. We'll start to get them equipment and get them cloth and all those things, and then we'll bus them over to Ranger Field and kind of give them some drills and workouts that we'll send them through. But there's nothing that parents need to do for that besides just get their kids there and get them dropped off at the junior high on that Monday, and then anticipate to pick them up at Ranger Field at the end of the day throughout those 3 days. So those are the camps. Those come in July. We put a little bit of advertisement out there for them. We're always excited to get the chance to hold the Little Rangers camp. Every year it seems to get a little bit bigger and better, and I think we plan to put an obstacle course with a water slide out there, and so I know the kids will absolutely love it and enjoy being out there. And most of them, that whenever I see them in the hallways at the elementary, they're not so much worried about the game that's coming up that Friday night. A lot of times I get questions on when's football camp, even though it just finished, when's the next football camp? And that's what you want. You want to build excitement for the youth. And we really, really enjoy being around our younger kids, and we really enjoy getting the opportunity to start working with our junior high kids and just getting them comfortable with, you know, our offense and defense and some of the things that we're going to do. So really excited for the middle part of July whenever we get those things fired up, and really leads us into 2 days that start August 3rd.
0: Awesome. Finally, I'd like to ask, any progress on some major positions that have opened up in the athletic department? The Lynch family moved on, volleyball coach, and the Doherty family moved on, announced his move, and the girls basketball, where there was much success this year. How's that challenge being filled, and have you got any news to share with the peeps?
24: Yeah, you try to keep me on line here if I forget a sport, but with volleyball, we actually promoted internally. Coach Kobe Graves is going to wind up taking that head spot. She was an assistant on the staff of Coach Lynch's. She helped us with volleyball and softball, and she'll do the same next year. She'll just step into the head volleyball role, and then we'll move an assistant in there with her. On the basketball side, we hired from outside of Perryton, a gentleman by the name of Thomas Robinson, ex-military. He was the head coach at Vernon on the girls' side the past 4 years, and so he comes with 10-plus years of basketball experience, and so we're really excited. He's jumped in with the girls and already started going there, and so those spots have been filled. We hired another individual, Coach DeSantiago. We've hired him to help out this year with football and basketball, and probably will step into the role of head boys track coach. And he was an outside hire. He was at Booker last year. And so we're kind of at that point. There's a few more openings that we'll have on the high school side that we'll look to either – we have some ideas internally, or we'll see what we get from the outside. But really, tennis being one of those, we've got to get something figured out there. And then on the junior high side, our needs were on the boys' side. We hired a gentleman by the name of Brian Doss. He's coming over from Sinet. He was on the girls' side at the high school up there. He's going to coach our junior high boys, and then we've got one other individual that we're talking with as well right now. And so our openings, they're becoming less and less, which is exactly what you want at this point. You don't want to be going into August and still trying to fill needs. So we're in a lot better shape today in June than we were at the beginning of June, and so we're hoping we can get some of these other ones filled, and then we're ready to kind of get going here at the beginning of August with the start of all of our sports.
0: Awesome. Well, Josh, that's a good report. We appreciate all the things that you're doing with the kiddos, and much success to you through the rest of the summer. Hope those summer workouts will be well attended. The benefit will be certainly worth it if those kids will buy in to that need to stay active and hone those skills throughout the summer. So congratulations on what's going on, and I know there's bigger things to come for you.
24: Yeah, we're excited, Bill Bob. We've probably averaged probably about 200 kids a day in our summer workouts, and so if you ever want to see some kids getting after it and really fire you up for what's to come for the next school year, just stop in there and come watch the work that they're putting in, because there's a lot of good and a lot of hard work that's going into what they're doing this summer. And so we're excited. I'm excited to get the opportunity to work with these kids all summer, and obviously get excited to get the football and volleyball and cross country season started here at the beginning of August. So thank you guys for what you do and for being an advocate and a voice for Perryton Athletics. And if y'all need anything else, just let me know.
0: Great stuff, man. Thanks for your time this morning. Go get them.
24: Yes, sir. Thank you.
0: All right. Take care.
24: Bye-bye.
0: Josh Hernandez, head coach of the Perryton Rangers and athletic director for PISD. Well, that's going to do it for the program. I'm going to slide into True Country, that's already part of our satellite programming, and hope you have a great rest of your day. It's going to be an exciting time this week. Going to be hot, some chance of some showers, so hopefully you're underneath the proper cloud to get some of that. Have a great day.
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0: get it?
1: 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How about another great song? Or are you checking?
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0: Fanny's new one. Carry on. Continue with what you were doing. Unless you're this guy. This happened outside of Tacoma. A man in his detached garage out behind his house was making homemade fireworks. He had a compound that he was going to mix in a blender. The compound contained gunpowder. As soon as he hit the on switch on the blender, the whole thing exploded. The man got quite badly injured. He's still in the hospital. And the resulting explosion leveled the garage and shook homes all around his neighborhood. And evidently, a number of his neighbors did not know anything about this man at all. They didn't know that he was very interested in making homemade fireworks. The bomb squad spent several hours poking around. They found other various really interesting items. So you have met your neighbors, right? You at least have said hello, because maybe you might want to get that done.
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3: There's a blood drive that will be held in Spearman today from 3 to 6 at the O'Loughlin Center. 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The Stratford City Council meets tomorrow at 6, and the Perryton ISD Board will hold a special meeting Thursday morning at 7:30. 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There will be a craft show. You can rodeo nightly at 6:30, a car cruise on Friday night, and a rodeo dance on Saturday night at 9. That runs Friday through Sunday, 26th through the 27th. For the full schedule, see Shamrock TX RT 66. The second annual Kick Kawasaki 5K Fun Run and Walk will be held in Dumas on Saturday at McDade Park. The Strokes of Luck Golf Tournament to benefit the O'Loughlin Center and Golden Spread Center will be held at the Hansford County Golf Course Saturday with tee times at 8 and 1. If you want to get involved, call the center at 659-3030. A 27-hole tournament will be held at the Booker Golf Course on Saturday. You'll need to call 202-1045 to enroll there. The Rumble on the River two-day four-person golf tournament will be held at the Canadian Golf Course Saturday and Sunday. That number to their pro shop is 323-5512. And we've got all this on our HBO site, by the way. Where the Blacktop Ends will be in Spearman for an event with Carol Cantrell, editor of The Ancient West. There will be a casual meet and greet at the Brick Street Grill on Saturday at 7. Then podcaster Brady Smith will interview her at the Headlight Inn on Sunday at 1 o'clock. Canadian hosting their third annual Bridge of Honor beginning Monday the 29th, running through Saturday the 11th. You can see their website to purchase a flag in honor of a hero in your life, whether it's a teacher, a firefighter, a military veteran, or current member, whatever that hero is in your life. And for those wishing to volunteer, they need a pretty good amount of helpers to put those flags out over the walking bridge on Sunday the 28th at 7, and then another opportunity to take those down on Sunday, the 12th of July. There's a lot of flags going to go across that walking bridge. It'll be lit up at night. You can visit that from the 29th of this month. That's a Monday through July 4th weekend and then into the next week. So plenty of opportunity to see something really special and patriotic.
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1: Cattle trading higher while corn is lower. I'm Tom Nicoletti with the market update from the Texas Farm Bureau Radio Network. August live cattle up 252 at 249.15. October live cattle higher by $2.05 at 242.02. August feeder cattle higher by 482 at 371.42. September feeders up 477 at 369.45. July corn is down 4.5 at 413 a bushel. September corn lower by 4, coming in at 421.25. July Kansas City hard red winter wheat is down 6.75 at 637.25. July cotton lower by 88 points at 75.17. December cotton up 11 points at 79.78. July West Texas crude oil lower by $1.86 at 74.74 a barrel. I'm Tom Nicoletti with the Texas Farm Bureau Radio Network.
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0: Do not, at this point in the week, have your mind on Friday. 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It's George Burge.
1: 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The Perryton ISD Board will hold a special meeting Thursday morning at 7:30. 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The second annual Kick Kawasaki 5K Run and Walk will be held in Dumas on Saturday at McDade Park. Upper 80s for the high today under partly cloudy skies. Easterly winds 10 to 15, a slight chance of showers. On Tuesday, cloudy skies early, becoming partly cloudy later in the day, and a stray shower or thunderstorm is possible.
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1: 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Here's a report from Amr Mabdani.
2: It's been an intense day here for people as the U.S.-Iran talks finally got underway at the Bergenstock Resort in Switzerland. Vice President J.D. Vance told reporters before the talks that the U.S. sought a reset with Iran. But back home, President Trump threatened Iran again over its support of Hezbollah, and that appears to have hindered progress. It's still unclear what progress these talks will make, but today certainly proved the path ahead for the U.S. and Iran remains a difficult one.
1: As Amr Madani reporting more from townhall.com.
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4: Today is Monday, June 22nd. I'm Bill Bob Thrash, in for Chris Samples, KXDJ News. In our Ag Focus segment today, let her rain. Recent rains have been very helpful on Panhandle agriculture. KXDJ's Chris Samples spoke with former Ocotree County Ag Extension Agent Scott Strawn, a Hansford County resident now in Spearman, about the rains over their way and how it has been helping big time.
5: When I left at the end of April, of course, it looked horrible. Our grass, the wheat was in horrible shape. And, of course, by then, our wheat crop was pretty much toast. And the grass is brown. And by that time of year, everything should be looking fantastic because March, April, May are our big rain month. But and then when I get back and then the rain started, it's amazing how just a little bit of rain, how dramatically it would change things. Things are looking a lot better. Of course, we need more rain. You get out and you dig in this subsoil, and it's still dry when you get down a couple of feet. And so our subsoil moisture still needs more rain. But it has changed as far as this little cotton. Cotton gets planted in May, and it's perked up and looking really good. The corn looks really good. And the rangeland looks phenomenal. It's amazing how quick this grass greened up on this rangeland. And so that really saved some people's situation there because they were running out of feed sources.
6: All right. I took a drive through a part of Lipscomb County here a few days ago after their big rains of earlier in June. And my gosh, you talk about green and lush and seeing them pretty black cattle out across the countryside grazing, just absolutely beautiful. The corn, too, you mentioned the corn. Boy, some of it's knee-high or so already. Isn't it amazing how fast that corn grows once it kicks in and starts going and especially gets some beneficial rain to boost that irrigation?
5: Exactly. Corn is one of those things I always tell everyone. You have mud and heat and nitrogen, and it'll take off and do good. And we had the heat, and we had the nitrogen, and we finally got the mud. So it'll start tasseling a lot of it first of July to all the way through July, if we can keep this trend. And that's where getting rain now helps, because there's a point in there that corn grows so rapidly, even with a lot of irrigation capacity, you have to have the stored subsoil moisture to make up the difference, or you'll get into a water deficit situation. So these rains are good and they need to keep coming because the crop itself will use more water than what you can apply. And so you got to have this stored soil moisture. So it was really good to see this rain, and it's helped it a lot. It's looking good. The corn looks fantastic.
6: What's the sorghum picture going to be like?
5: The sorghum picture looks really good. There, we have the top soil moisture. And, of course, the month of June is when the majority of the sorghum is planted. And so the planters are running, and the moisture's there to plant and get a good stand. And sorghum's got a whole lot like wheat. If you can get it up and get a good stand, it can withstand some water stress for a while. Of course, there's a point in there when the sorghum starts heading in August, you'll need that moisture. But we've got an opportunity to get it off to a good start at least.
4: 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I'm Bill Bob Thrash, KXDJ News.

The World Cup will not be wrapping up until July 19th, and already the TSA has issued a request. We'll tell you about it coming up.

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0: Hardy and just some guys that he knows. That's MacArthur. I'm Tenny. With the World Cup going on, it will not wrap up until July 19th, and people have been coming from all around the planet to the U.S. for the World Cup, and they have, in many cases, encountered ranch dressing for the first time. And they are so losing their minds over ranch dressing. The TSA has already started putting out the message that, you know, don't forget, when you're flying, in your carry-on bag, you can only have fluids of 3.4 ounces in each jar. You cannot put entire bottles of ranch dressing in your carry-on luggage. The TSA adding, quote, please do not chug your ranch dressing in the security line. So if you want to, you know, do something today that will celebrate the fact that we're Americans, yeah, go have some ranch dressing.
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1: News Notes this hour brought to you by Edward Jones, Schilling Electric, and Perryton Realty. 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A blood drive will be held in Spearman today from 3 to 6 at the Laughlin Center. The Pampa City Commission will meet today at 4. The Pampa ISD Board meets this afternoon at 5:45. A blood drive will be held in Pampa on Tuesday from 12 to 7 at the Heritage Room at the M.K. Brown. Schedule that appointment at obi.org. Perryton Pathways Scholarship Program will hold a pulled pork fundraiser on Tuesday from 5:30 to 7:30 at Frank Phillips College. 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The Stratford City Council meets Tuesday at 6. Partly cloudy skies today, a high in the upper 80s. Slight chance of some showers. They'll be local and regionalized and could pack a punch. 66 for the overnight low. About a 1 in 4 shot of some rainfall tomorrow in 91.
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0: Ernest is a very happily married man. It's just a song that he recorded with Morgan Wallen. 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
2: I recently talked about intestinal parasite control in horses, and there are some new rules of parasite control in cattle as well. Hello, everyone. I'm veterinarian Dr. Bob Judd with Texas Vet News on the Texas Farm Bureau Radio Network. I previously talked about intestinal parasites in horses and the fact that deworming plans from 40 years ago do not work anymore. Today, I am discussing intestinal parasites in cattle, and there are also some new rules to control these parasites, and the reason the rules are changing in cattle, just like horses, is the resistance of the parasites. Previously, it was recommended to deworm cattle in the spring and fall, and that's just not effective anymore. Doctors Megan Bolin with Norbrook and Nancy Jackson with Mississippi Board of Animal Health indicated in Bovine Veterinarian that a fecal egg count should be used to determine the number of parasite eggs being shed by individual animals. And just like in horses, a fecal egg count reduction test by your veterinarian 2 weeks after deworming can determine if your dewormer is effective at killing the parasites, and the egg burden should be 95% less if the dewormer is effective. Routine deworming became popular because the cattle were rounded up in the spring and fall, and it was convenient to deworm them at that time. But unfortunately, this time doesn't always coincide with the best time to deworm according to the life cycle of the parasites. Most of the parasites' life cycle occurs in the pasture, so we must plan deworming the cattle when it will be the most effective. The concept of refugia is important in all livestock. And this concept encourages leaving some susceptible parasites in the animal and not killing them to compete with the resistant parasites. If deworming only kills the susceptible parasites, the resistant parasites increase in number. Join me next time for new rules of treating intestinal parasites in cattle. I'm Dr. Bob Judd. This is the Texas Farm Bureau Radio Network.
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0: So you've left a little damage in your wake. 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

0: sure that we do not have all our ducks in a row. 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
2: 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Groover Lady Hound Ball Basketball Camp started today. That runs through Wednesday. Stratford Mini Cheer Camp will take place next Monday through Wednesday from 9 to 11 for kids pre-K through 6th. Spearman Links Basketball Camp is Monday the 13th through the 15th of July. Perryton Junior High Football Camp for incoming 7th and 8th graders will be held Monday the 20th through the 22nd of July from 10:30 to 12:30. And there's also a Little Ones Camp that's going on at that same time. In Spearman, the tennis camp is the 20th through the 22nd, and football camps in Canadian, Pampa, and Spearman take place on the week of Monday the 27th. Partly cloudy and high in the upper 80s today. Easterly winds 10 to 15. Slight chance of showers and thunderstorms. Cloudy skies early on Tuesday become partly cloudy later in the day. A stray shower or thunderstorm is possible. High of 91.
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1: News this hour at Town Hall. I'm Bob Agnew in Washington. Vice President J.D. Vance says peace talks with Iran are on the right track.
2: Final deal is the house. We set the foundation. We haven't built the house, but we've laid a successful foundation to get to a good place for the American people.
1: He says it is a complex process and that many angles still need to be settled.
2: I think it's important for all of us to appreciate how much was done, but honestly, there is still a lot to do as we continue to make progress on the nuclear talks, on the economic talks, as we continue to demine the straits and ensure that that flow of traffic continues to pick back up.
1: And the vice president noted that Iran's team did threaten to walk out of the talks over the weekend, but relented. British Prime Minister Keir Starmer has announced his resignation, forced out by his party after losing voter support. He will remain as caretaker until Labour chooses a new leader. A new ceasefire between Israel and the Iranian-backed Hezbollah terrorist group is now in effect. Residents have been returning to Tyre after weeks of Israeli airstrikes.
3: Tyre is Lebanon's fourth largest city, but has witnessed widespread destruction over the past few months. And just last week, the Israeli military had actually called for the entire city to be evacuated. Right behind me is the Jabal Amal Hospital, one of the city's most important hospitals. And not long ago, an Israeli airstrike nearby caused significant damage, wounding patients and medical staff alike. The parking lot has been reduced to twisted steel. Dozens of cars set on fire. The hospital is still fixing the severe damages, but they are still continuing. The residents are surprised to see the widespread destruction in the city, despite going through numerous wars, including one just less than 2 years ago. They say this is the worst one yet.
1: And that report coming from Karim Chayayeb in Lebanon. Right now on Wall Street, a mixed bag with the Dow Jones Industrial Average doing quite well. It's up by just about 200 points at this hour. The high-tech NASDAQ, not so well. It's up by 305 points. 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
6: Today is Monday, June 22nd. I'm Bill Bob Thrashin for Chris Samples, KXDJ News. In our community focus segment today, Grace Baptist Church in Pampa is answering the call to serve people who are down and out. A vision started several months ago, and it's picking up momentum as the church moves forward to offer shelter and some services to those in need. KXDJ's Chris Samples spoke with Grace Baptist Church Pampa Pastor Kyle Olsfelt about the people that they help take care of.
7: Yeah, some of them are locals. It's interesting to me, some of them are locals that have grown up in this area, but because of bad decisions, they're now in the situation they're in. Some people, for lack of better words, are just kind of transplants from other area who found their way to Pampa. I don't obviously know all the details of their stories, but they're here in Pampa, and Pampa's as good as any place to be in that situation. And so, again, where our church is located at, we've got a lot of vacated homes, dilapidated homes. And so it's not uncommon to just find people living in these old abandoned homes. And, of course, they have no water, no heat, no electricity, things of that nature. The stories vary, but at the end of the day, they're all kind of in that same position. And if we can minister to them, that's what we want to try to do.
8: Mm-hmm, sure. How about drug and alcohol addiction? Do you have a feel for that element?
7: It would be speculation on my part. I mean, mm-hmm. Is it safe to say that there's some of that? Well, sure, it's safe to say that there's some of that, but to what degree those are the main contributing factors, I couldn't speak to that.
8: Uh-huh, sure. And obviously your main objective is to love on these people and try to live Jesus to these people and minister to these people. But you will also have to, common sense tells us, think about the safety factor. How will you go about that part of keeping people safe as you love on them?
7: Right. So as of right now, some of this is still in the works. We don't have all the details figured out. But it is our hope that in those times, because this is, I want to stress this, this is not a homeless shelter every night that's open and available to the homeless. It's really for in the midst of the severe weather, the dangerous times. But in those times that we open, it is our goal to have somebody on the property in the building just there to survey and keep an eye on things. We also work very closely with the Pampa Police Department, and they're very good about stopping in every hour while on patrol and just checking out the facilities, making sure things are good.
8: So what's the status of the project, and how can people who believe in what you're doing help?
7: The status is the land has obviously been purchased. It currently has two abandoned homes on that, and I say homes, that sounds a little nicer than what it is. They're in poor shape. So anyways, because of our connection with the city and how we've worked with them over the years, the city is going to be demoing those homes when they've got the time and the manpower. A building has already been purchased through Mueller over in Amarillo. Private funding has come in. We've gotten some help from some organizations. If somebody wanted to help, to be honest, the biggest need right now is a financial need. We're about $35,000, $40,000 away from what we think will complete the project.
6: Pastor Kyle Olsfeld at the Grace Baptist Church in Pampa, he says he still has several thousand dollars they're trying to raise to complete that project. I'm Bill Bob Thrash, KXDJ News.
9: This is Seth A. with Woodward Livestock Auction, bringing you the market report for Tuesday, June 16th. On Tuesday, we sold 537 head compared to 443 head last week and 410 head a year ago. Compared to last week, cold slaughter cows steady to four higher. Slaughter bulls pretty much steady across the board. Getting in here on your higher yield and breaker cows, cows averaging 1360, brought from 178 to 185. Cows averaging 1260, brought 186.5. On your boner type cows, cows averaging 1265, brought from 174 to 176.50. And cows averaging 1240, brought 181. On your leaner type cows, cows averaging 1070, brought from 165 to 173. And cows averaging 1055, brought from 175 to 176.5. Bull market was really good as well. Had some bulls weighing 17 and a quarter, bring from 203 to 227. Your higher yielding bulls weighed 1940 and brought from 229 to 239.50. Had a pretty good run of some bred cows. Had some 5 to 8 year old cows in their second trimester weighing 1500, bring from 29 and a quarter to 3500. And then had some old cows in their second trimester weighing 1260, bring from 22 and a quarter to 2810. Had a handful of some younger pairs as well. Had some 2 to 4 year old pairs with 300 pound calves by their side. Pairs weighed 1260 and they brought from 4700 to 4750. All in all, the market was really exceptional. 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
11: 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Coming up next, the news with Mike Slater.
12: Thank you, Bill. It is Monday, June 22nd, 2026. Here's what's happening today in America. Vance in Switzerland. Prime Minister on the outs. Big Trump win in Colombia. And a huge win for America. It's all coming up. Then Bill's going to be here with your message of the day. But first, the back and forth continues with Iran. Their chief negotiator said the country will not give up its right to enrich uranium. Trump said, quote, you better watch his mouth. You better shape up or we're going to take over the rest of the country. This Iranian guy said they will close the strait. And Trump said, you close it and you won't have a country. The president said, we may have to take over the strait if we have to. If they don't make a deal, we will collect tolls. Then Iran said, we don't count on the threats of the Americans. They better be careful with their statements. Our armed forces are ready to respond in another way, and whatever they say, we are the ones who will act. Meanwhile, while all this is going on, J.D. Vance is in Switzerland to talk about peace negotiations. And Israel said it will not withdraw from its security zone in Lebanon. The IDF said Hezbollah fired 50 rockets this weekend. The Prime Minister of England might be on the outs, Keir Starmer. Apparently his support is way down, as one Labour member of Parliament put it, down to a handful of friends and family. He said there's no one left. Literally people whose relatives work in number 10 or people who are long-term personal friends are pretty much the only ones left. Before any announcement was made, the president wrote on Truth Social, Keir Starmer will resign as Prime Minister of the United Kingdom. So the president scooped everything. He said the Prime Minister failed badly on immigration and energy policy. Quote, I wish him well. Labour lost by a lot in England's most recent elections. A right-wing lawyer with no prior political experience, a Trump-backed candidate, appears to be the next president of Colombia. He's actually a dual citizen of Colombia and America. He ran on a tough-on-crime platform. He promised to build 10 mega-prisons in his country, inspired by the policies of the president of El Salvador, another great ally of America and this president. Trump endorsed this candidate in Colombia earlier in the month. Worth noting that since the president came in and defunded USAID, the far-right Trump-aligned candidate has won elections in Chile, Bolivia, Peru, Ecuador, Honduras, Costa Rica, and now Colombia. Team USA in the World Cup on Friday beat Australia 2-0, back-to-back victories, clinching the group stage. There's still another game to go. And they'll move on to the round of 32, no matter what happens there. That round of 32, the beginning of the knockout stage, that game is July 1st in San Francisco. But there's one more chance to watch Team USA in action. This game that doesn't really matter. We'll see how many of our top players start. That game is this Thursday at 9 o'clock Eastern. I'm Mike Slater for the podcast Politics by Faith. Bill O'Reilly has your message of the day next.
13: 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Time now for the O'Reilly Update message of the day. On this Monday, do you hear about England trying to ban social media for any kid 16 or under? It's going to become law. And the way it works is not they're going to break into the kid's bedroom or whatever and grab the telephone, but they're going to monitor TikTok and X and all of these social media companies to see who's consuming their product. And apparently they have the technology, they being the British government, to know if underage kids, again, 16 or under, are using social media. And if they do, they're going to fine the companies. Kids get off free. Now, that'll chill freedom of expression. It could not happen in the United States. Okay, First Amendment get trotted out. The courts would side on the free speech argument, but not in Great Britain. They have a different system. And so there's only one other country in the world doing this, Australia, which is more on the British system than the American system. And it seems to be working, that the big social media companies are reporting or cutting off or whatever they do the social media for the teenagers. Is this a good thing? I think it is for the kids, but not for freedom of expression. I'm Bill O'Reilly. I approve the message by writing it. You can reach me, Bill at BillO'Reilly.com, Bill at BillO'Reilly.com, name in town if you wish to opine. Now let's go to the mail. Phil Crossler, Everett, Washington. I hear you saying that America is not supporting President Trump because of the way the conflict with Iran is unfolding. As for myself and the people I know, we are willing to pay the price of high gases and food to get rid of that terror machine. Okay, Phil, you're part of the 31% that are willing to do that. Look, my analysis is fact-based.

A spin fast. Pete Dembeck, Middle Island, New York. Similar to the prescription pricing, why can't the U.S. government demand American-based oil companies extract their oil from inside the United States borders? Will they do? Where do you think we're getting our oil? We extract it from our borders. We have a pipeline in Canada. But the problem is, when we have the oil and it's ready to go, some of it is sold overseas to foreign countries. 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It's very hard for a president to interfere with private commerce. Okay, so he can say, and I would, hey, you guys better knock it off and keep the oil here, or something bad might happen to you. 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Now the O'Reilly Update brings you something you might not know. 415 years ago today, a mutiny took place aboard a British vessel called the Discovery. 9 men were dispatched into the icy waters of northern Canada. One of them was the most important English explorer in history. Here's the story behind the disappearance of Henry Hudson. The Englishman launched his first journey to North America in 1609. The captain explored vast sections of the continent, including the Chesapeake Bay, Delaware, Virginia. He was the first European to reach the area that would become New York City. Henry believed the waterway running along the west coast of Manhattan, later named the Hudson River, would lead him to the Pacific Ocean, China, and eventually a pathway back to Europe. Henry was wrong. So he reversed course and returned to England before launching another 3 expeditions to find a western route to Asia. But things did not end well. Henry Hudson's last voyage departed London, April 1610. The crew sailed beyond Greenland, then northern Canada. After 3 months, the Discovery was trapped by blizzards. The group went ashore to wait out the winter. Lacking food or supplies, the seamen slowly starved to death. On June 22, 1611, the crew turned against the 46-year-old Captain Hudson, and there was a mutiny. They forced Henry into a lifeboat, along with his teenage son and 7 loyalists. The group was then cast into the sea, never seen again. Although Hudson vanished in the Arctic, his discoveries gave England its claim to large sections of the New World. And here's something else you might not know. Henry Hudson's legacy lives on. 3 of the most noteworthy bodies of water in North America, the Hudson River, Hudson Strait, Hudson Bay, are obviously all named in his honor. Back in a moment. Most people already know the medications they want, they need.
They have been

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0: He actually is a pretty happy-go-lucky guy. 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
1: 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Here's today's market movers for the Texas Farm Bureau Radio Network. I'm economist Tim Snyder. This week's market action will be driven by a heavy slew of macroeconomic data and the geopolitical situation that remains extremely fragile. On the economic front, we'll see several major reports that could shape market sentiment for the rest of the summer. Wednesday brings May new home sales, which will be closely watched after last week's pending home sales surprised to the upside, rising 3.8%. We'll also get the latest U.S. economic indicators. Then Thursday becomes the big day, with headline and core PCE inflation data, personal consumption and spending, May durable goods orders, and the final read on first quarter GDP. From a pure economic standpoint, this week may set the tone for markets heading into the late summer. Now shifting to geoeconomics, where the headlines remain mixed. There is some measurable progress. Peace talks have reportedly produced an agreement allowing United Nations IAEA nuclear inspectors into Iran to evaluate the condition of its nuclear program. There's also news that Jared Kushner has helped broker a humanitarian agreement for U.S. agricultural producers to supply food directly to Iran, potentially creating meaningful demand for American agriculture while easing tensions. But the biggest market driver remains the same, uncertainty surrounding Iran. As negotiations resume today, markets are weighing two very different narratives. One suggests progress toward lasting peace. The other points toward renewed threats involving the closure of the Strait of Hormuz and escalating military rhetoric. Right now, both narratives are alive. Here in Texas, Chevron and Microsoft have signed a first-of-its-kind agreement for Chevron to supply natural gas directly to power Microsoft's West Texas data center near Pecos. That keeps massive power demand off the Texas Eastern Interchange, the ERCOT grid, and reduces pressures on consumers in the El Paso Electric Service area. Today, risk is elevated across the board. Markets are pricing in instability as the new status quo. The broader indices are slightly higher. Energy prices are moving lower. Metals are softer and crypto is trending higher. Once again, it's going to be another data-heavy week with lots of geopolitical twists. For the Texas Farm Bureau Radio Network, I'm a economist Tim Snyder.
2: 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Administrator Sean Hoover.
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0: At the very end, with her request for you to sing, imagine the cell phones that will be swinging in the air when she does this song in concert. 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
9: Winter wheat and crude oil trading lower. I'm Tom Nicoletti with the market update from the Texas Farm Bureau Radio Network. First to August live cattle higher by 42 cents at 247.05. October live cattle up 62 cents coming in at 240.60. August feeder cattle higher by 347 at 370.07. September feeders up 392 at 368.60. July corn down 5.5 to 412 a bushel. September corn lower by 4 at 421 and a quarter. July Kansas City hard red winter wheat down 6.75 to 637 and a quarter. July cotton 125 lower to 74.80. December cotton down 20 coming in at 79.47. July West Texas crude oil down $1.85 to $74.75 a barrel. I'm Tom Nicoletti with the Texas Farm Bureau Radio Network.
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0: He and Luke Bryan are banding together for the Double Down Tour that will be happening largely in August, but there is just one date in December in Las Vegas. It's Al Dean.
1: 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A blood drive will be held in Spearman today from 3 to 6 at the O'Loughlin Center. The Pampa City Commission will meet today at 4. The Pampa ISD Board meets this afternoon at 5:45. A blood drive will be held in Pampa on Tuesday from 12 to 7 at the Heritage Room at the M.K. Brown. Schedule that appointment at obi.org. Perryton Pathways Scholarship Program will hold a pulled pork fundraiser on Tuesday from 5:30 to 7:30 at Frank Phillips College. 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The Stratford City Council meets Tuesday at 6. Partly cloudy skies today, a high in the upper 80s. Slight chance of some showers. They'll be local and regionalized and could pack a punch. 66 for the overnight low. About a 1 in 4 shot of some rainfall tomorrow in 91.
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1: News this hour at Town Hall. I'm Bob Agnew in Washington.
2: A lot of progress, but still some work to do, and we're very committed to doing exactly that.
1: That's how Vice President Vance sums up progress so far in talks to end the war with Iran. As for Iran's threat over the weekend to walk out of the talks because they were offended by a social media post from President Trump.
2: What we told the Iranians yesterday is when you guys engage in what us millennials might call trash talk, you can't expect the President of the United States not to respond and not to correct the record.
1: Meanwhile, President Trump is updating Americans on the vandalism in Washington, D.C., at one of the city's most popular tourist attractions.
3: President Trump taking to his Truth Social page, noting that of all the statues and fountains that were renovated and cleaned, that the only one that was vandalized was the reflecting pool. Trump writing that it will be taken care of ASAP, exclamation point. The president saying it has been given a 300-foot long gash. Chemicals have been illegally placed in the water, and the beautiful new grass field has been destroyed with a gigantic 8647 chemically carved into it. In parentheses, he writes, probably inspired by dirty cop James Comey.
1: As Laura Winters reporting, former Fed Chairman Alan Greenspan passed away today.
4: The U.S. housing market collapsed at one point, igniting a global monetary crisis that nearly toppled the U.S. banking system. The housing downturn also plunged the economy into a landmark recession. Critics blame much of that crisis on Greenspan's easy money policies. But Greenspan later acknowledged that he made a mistake by assuming the nation's banks could essentially regulate themselves.
1: Andrew Stewart says that represented a rare setback for Greenspan during his 18 years at the head of the Fed. He passed away today at the age of 100. On Wall Street right now, the Dow is up 137 points. High-tech NASDAQ struggling is down close to 300. More from townhall.com.
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6: Today is Monday, June the 22nd. I'm Bill Bob Thrash, in for Chris Samples, KXDJ News. In our economic focus segment today, we're all familiar with wind turbines in every direction. However, one of the big questions with the technology is, what happens when they're done? KXDJ's Chris Sample spoke with Cody Earle, the CEO of a new company in Amarillo called Destructible, that is in the business of giving new life to decommissioned wind turbines.
7: The Panhandle region is obviously a key region for wind turbines. They've been around for, you know, over 20 years now in the area. And those turbines that were originally installed back in the early 2000s or late 90s, they're coming of age, if you will. The GE15s, the Suzlons, the and you even have the D-Wind towers. There's some of them are still standing in that area. When they come to end of life, they've got a 20 to 30-year lifespan. And when they come to the end of that lifespan, they have to be decommissioned. And that's where we kind of specialize in taking them out and making sure the land is returned back to the landowners and returned back to the way it was before the turbine got there.
8: So is that pretty much the normal scenario? These things run their life of 20 to 30 years, and then they're just removed and no more in that particular area? Or do you find situations where the landowner is happy, the wind energy company is happy, the investors are happy, whatever the case may be, and they may be recommissioned, they may get a tune-up, a workover, if that's possible, or they just come in, tear them down, and put up a new one?
7: Yeah, absolutely. So that's actually the method that's most preferred, I think, now. I mean, they're coming in, for instance, a wind site right outside Parrington that I used to manage, the Paladuro wind site, just got what they call repowered. They took older turbines that were there, and they took the nacelles and everything down and put new nacelles up and revamped those towers to keep that wind farm running, but to give it another 20 years plus.
8: And is that going to be more the norm than the exception in our future in the next 20 years, you think? No end in sight? Is that the way you see it?
7: We definitely can't predict the future. I'll say right now that a majority of people are looking at the business case to repower versus tear them down, and a lot of them are choosing to do the repower route because they can continue producing, because they can sell that power at a profitable rate for the next 10, 15, 20 years. But there are still wind farms that are being decommissioned and taken off the grid.
8: And so in those cases, when they're going to be repowered, as you describe them, some of the parts would have run their course over 20, 30 years. They would have to be removed and completely replaced. And that's one of the things that your company does. If that's the case, what parts typically are just done after 20 to 30 years?
7: Yeah, I mean, like anything that runs, of course, life that has rotating components, right? So the gearboxes, the bearings, those kind of things, they've run their time. I mean, those are a lot of what we take out, right? So we take out a lot of the gearboxes and the main bearings and the generators, and those rotating unions are pieces and parts of the turbine. We'll take those and make sure that they get broken down and scrapped and taken to scrap yards or places so they can be recycled, as well as the fiberglass, right? The fiberglass, the blades that actually catch the wind and turn the turbine, they wear out over time. And when they come to the end of life, whether it be structurally or whether it just be that they're no longer producing like they should with the efficiency, we'll take care of those as well.
6: Cody Earle, CEO of Destructible in Amarillo, says the typical lifespan of a wind turbine is 20 to 30 years. I'm Bill Bob Thrash, KXDJ News.

Taylor Swift is on the way, and if you've been thinking, I'm going to make me some money in the predictions markets. No, you're not. I'll tell you about it coming up.

0: just how long a country mile actually is? Well, we don't know either. But maybe this song will help clear things up.
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0: Toy Story 5 opened in theaters this past weekend, had a tremendous weekend at the box office. It's Taylor Swift. I'm Penny. You cannot even be awake without hearing about the predictions markets like Poly Market and Kalshi. And if you've been thinking, you know what, I should be making some money doing that. No, really, you shouldn't. There's a new analysis in the Wall Street Journal regarding the predictions markets. When it comes to Poly Market, 67% of the profits go to 0.1% of the account holders. Odds are overwhelming that you're not going to make any money at all. You're going to lose money. So take that extra cash and put it in a mason jar and bury it in the backyard. You'll do better. 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
5: 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Groover Lady Hound Ball Basketball Camp started today. That runs through Wednesday. Stratford Mini Cheer Camp will take place next Monday through Wednesday from 9 to 11 for kids pre-K through 6th. Spearman Links Basketball Camp is Monday the 13th through the 15th of July. Perryton Junior High Football Camp for incoming 7th and 8th graders will be held Monday the 20th through the 22nd of July from 10:30 to 12:30. And there's also a Little Ones Camp that's going on at that same time. In Spearman, the tennis camp is the 20th through the 22nd, and football camps in Canadian, Pampa, and Spearman take place on the week of Monday the 27th. Partly cloudy and high in the upper 80s today. Easterly winds 10 to 15. Slight chance of showers and thunderstorms. Cloudy skies early on Tuesday become partly cloudy later in the day. A stray shower or thunderstorm is possible. High of 91.
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0: compared to the other songs around it on the chart, this song is doing really, really well. 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
9: Time for the latest agricultural news. I'm Casey Shepard. Back in just a moment.
10: Through the Wheat Checkoff, the Oklahoma Wheat Commission supports the efforts of wheat breeder Dr. Brett Carver and his wheat breeding team at OSU as they develop new varieties for Oklahoma and the Southern Great Plains. The newest release just announced, Wyatt.
11: The genetics will sound familiar. Half of it is Smith's Gold, because the other half is very different. And so this is coming from Romania. The Eastern European wheat sector, that is so important to us. That genetics just fits the Great Plains, particularly the southern and central Great Plains, extremely well. I remember seeing the first set of progenies that came from that cross, and I thought, my gosh, this is just heads and shoulders visually above everything else.
10: Dr. Carver says Wyatt has tremendous yield potential.
11: You know, we need to continue to increase that yield potential so farmers still have that competitive edge.
10: The Oklahoma Wheat Commission, working hard for Oklahoma wheat producers.
12: Well, the National Farmers Union has sent a letter to the Senate urging greater action on the farm safety net and calling for additional reforms through the Farm Bill. Farmers Union Government Relations Director Aaron Shire.
13: The Senate Agriculture Committee is currently working on its version of the Farm Bill. It could release text relatively soon, and there is an expectation that they'll mark up the bill at some point this summer. And this follows on the heels of House action on the Farm Bill this spring, with passage of a Farm Bill through the full House in late April. But of course, you got to find a pathway through the Senate too, and the Senate's looking at potentially doing things a little bit differently.
12: The letter outlines significant headwinds faced in the farm economy, including high input cost, low commodity prices, market volatility, trade uncertainty, and a rise in farm exits and bankruptcies.
13: We outline these concerns in this letter, and with the focus on farm policy through the Farm Bill, with all of the challenges in the farm economy, we think now is really an important time to take action and for Congress to take action to strengthen the farm safety net for farmers, which is really what we're outlining and calling for in this letter.
12: Once again, that was Aaron Shire, National Farmers Union Government Relations Director. I'm Casey Shepard for Oklahoma Farm Report. Here's something to put on your calendar real quick. We've got Women in Agriculture. The conference is coming up this August, bringing together women from across the state for a day focused on education, networking, and practical resources designed to strengthen both ag operations and small businesses. This one is going to take place on August the 6th in Edmond. Registration for the conference is now open. It's going to be $65 to register. Deadline is going to be July the 24th for early bird registration. To get signed up, you could go to OklahomaFarmReport.com and you'll find all the details right there. That's our latest farm and ranch news. I'm Casey Shepherd on the Radio Oklahoma Ag Network.
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1: 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The second annual Kick Kawasaki 5K Run and Walk will be held in Dumas on Saturday at McDade Park. Upper 80s for the high today under partly cloudy skies. Easterly winds 10 to 15, a slight chance of showers. On Tuesday, cloudy skies early, becoming partly cloudy later in the day, and a stray shower or thunderstorm is possible.
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4: 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I know you agree.
5: 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We've got to get rid of these overburdensome regulations to help bring the industry back and reduce costs for the industry, which will reduce costs for the consumer.
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1: News this hour at Town Hall. I'm Bob Agnew in Washington. Vice President Vance has left Switzerland after talks with senior Iranian officials over ending the war.
2: Said the meeting held at the Bergenstock Resort behind me created a good foundation for a long-term deal. He said the two sides agreed on a mechanism to keep the Strait of Hormuz open and work together on the ceasefire in Lebanon between Israel and Hezbollah. The vice president also suggested the U.S. could allow for the release of some frozen Iranian assets for purchases of American soy, corn, and wheat under U.S. and Qatari oversight. The talks follow a preliminary deal signed last week, but it remains uncertain whether that agreement will hold or help bring lasting peace to a Mideast region riven by conflict for decades.
1: The correspondent Jamie Keaton reporting, the Supreme Court has reinstated a murder conviction in a notorious New York City missing child case.
3: The Supreme Court reinstates a murder conviction in the 1979 disappearance of six-year-old Eitan Pates. In a 6-3 vote Monday, the justices granted an appeal from New York prosecutors who had urged them to undo a federal appeals court decision that overturned the verdict. The Manhattan DA had been preparing to try Pedro Hernandez for a third time. His first trial ended in a mistrial. Eitan vanished while walking to his downtown Manhattan school bus stop. He was among the first missing children to appear on a milk carton. Hernandez admitted to the crime under police questioning, but his lawyers say he confessed falsely because of a mental illness that sometimes made him hallucinate. Julie Walker, New York.
1: Former Federal Reserve Chairman Alan Greenspan has died at the age of 100. He passed away on Monday from complications of Parkinson's disease. That's according to his wife of 29 years, NBC News correspondent Andrea Mitchell. On Wall Street, it's been a mixed bag all day. Right now, the Dow is up by 60 points. The NASDAQ off 341. The S&P 500 right now down about 33 points. More at townhall.com.
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7: Today is Monday, June 22nd. I'm Bill Bob Thrash, in for Chris Samples, in our KXDJ Did You Hear It segment this half hour. Pam Stenzel has dedicated her entire adult life to serving women experiencing crisis pregnancies, advocating for the sanctity of life, and helping students make informed, values-based decisions about sex, which is no easy task in 2026. KXDJ's Chris Samples spoke with Ms. Stenzel about the Sex Culture Day and how they are trying to fight that.
8: Yeah, that's the problem. 50 years ago, you had to work really hard to get your hands on pornography, and today it's this right in front of them. And they're participating, obviously, in that. And one of the problems is it's damaging their view of the opposite sex for young men. It's damaging their view of women. A lot of the porn they're looking at is violent. It's not just sex. It's violent sex. And so they're then acting that out. And so, yeah, we're fighting a giant battle with the culture. And so it takes everyone here, Chris. It takes parents. It takes grandparents loving their grandchildren enough to have these discussions, right? But it takes parents watching and paying attention to what their kids have access to. And then it's continuing to communicate to students the best choices so they don't fall into the trap of what everybody else is doing and what the culture is doing. So here's what I saw in Perryton, in your community. I saw young people hungry for the truth, hungry for something better. And you know what's happening? This porn, this hookup culture, it's failing them. They are waking up going, this is emptiness. I want something way more than this. And so who's going to speak into their lives and offer them something that's lasting and that has value and can say to them, you know what, you are worth respect and marriage is worth waiting for. It, when we can communicate those kinds of messages, there's a lot of students out there hungry for that message. We need to really teach them how to have healthy relationships that will lead to healthy marriages.
9: I'm glad you mentioned the other extreme as well, because so often, this is just my opinion, but it's so often in the name of religion, holy people, that actually what they live out in their own marriages is that sex is for procreation only. Otherwise, right. It's an ugly thing. Good yes. Lord. Good luck yes. on that deal. That's not in the book no. either, is it?
8: No. Well, this is the thing. Sex is amazing. And in the public school, I can't bring faith into the conversation. But sex was God's idea. God wants you to have great sex. He does. Sex isn't bad. Chris, pregnancy isn't bad. Pregnancy is amazing. That's what God created my body to do. Babies are the greatest things on the face of this earth. What we're talking about is, the problem is even the sex ed message on the other side. Babies are bad. Pregnancy is terrible. Marriage is awful. No, that's not the message. The message is sex is amazing in the right context. In marriage, and having babies is glorious and wonderful. And young women, the most valuable thing you'll ever do with your life is be a mom.
7: Ms. Stenzel has spoken at area schools in recent months. 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You can find more about her at pamstenzel.net.
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4: 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A blood drive will be held in Spearman today from 3 to 6 at the O'Loughlin Center. The Pampa City Commission will meet today at 4. The Pampa ISD Board meets this afternoon at 5:45. A blood drive will be held in Pampa on Tuesday from 12 to 7 at the Heritage Room at the M.K. Brown. Schedule that appointment at obi.org. Perryton Pathways Scholarship Program will hold a pulled pork fundraiser on Tuesday from 5:30 to 7:30 at Frank Phillips College. You can dine in, take out, and delivery options are available. 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The Stratford City Council meets Tuesday at 6. Partly cloudy skies today, a high in the upper 80s. Slight chance of some showers. They'll be local and regionalized and could pack a punch. 66 for the overnight low. About a 1 in 4 shot of some rainfall tomorrow in 91. 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

0: There's Be Her, the latest from Ella Langley, who opened up big time while performing speaking terms for Morgan Wallen's Chicago show, said her relationship with Christ has completely changed over the last year plus. She went from never mentioning God at shows to not being able to stop talking about him and the salvation that she's found, which, you know, super open, vulnerable moment from Ella. And, you know, we're happy for her as long as she's happy. You know what I mean?
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9: Cattle higher, cotton lower. I'm Jessica Domel with the market update on the Texas Farm Bureau Radio Network. August live cattle up 72 cents to close at 247.35. October live cattle up $1.02 to close at 241. August feeder cattle up 382 to 370.42. September feeder cattle up 415 to 368.82. July corn down 6 to 411.5. September corn down 4.5 to 419.75. July hard red winter wheat down 10.5 to 633.5. July cotton down 84 points to 75.21. July crude oil down $1.78 to 74.82. For the Texas Farm Bureau Radio Network, I'm Jessica Domel.
10: 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Today's top story in big presentation, Joe Smith fudges on numbers. This is Howard Butt Jr. of Lady Lodge. In the Bible, Jesus tells us that one day, every word spoken in darkness will be heard from the rooftops. That's a news broadcast worth keeping in mind in the high calling of our daily work.
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1: 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Groover Lady Hound Ball Basketball Camp started today. That runs through Wednesday. Stratford Mini Cheer Camp will take place next Monday through Wednesday from 9 to 11 for kids pre-K through 6th. Spearman Links Basketball Camp is Monday the 13th through the 15th of July. Perryton Junior High Football Camp for incoming 7th and 8th graders will be held Monday the 20th through the 22nd of July from 10:30 to 12:30. And there's also a Little Ones Camp that's going on at that same time. In Spearman, the tennis camp is the 20th through the 22nd, and football camps in Canadian, Pampa, and Spearman take place on the week of Monday the 27th. Partly cloudy and high in the upper 80s today. Easterly winds 10 to 15. Slight chance of showers and thunderstorms. Cloudy skies early on Tuesday become partly cloudy later in the day. A stray shower or thunderstorm is possible. High of 91.
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10: 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She said, man, you see more cases than I do. And just because we're in an area we're so dry, the wind's blowing from Mexico one day and Canada the next, and we've got every crop that there is grown pretty much in a 50-mile area, so we're just in a haven for allergies.
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0: In this neighborhood, Dirks Bentley lives right next to Alabama. And just up the street from Jason Aldean.
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2: News this hour at Town Hall. I'm Bob Agnew in Washington. British Prime Minister Keir Starmer has announced his resignation, forced out by his party after losing popular support. Steve Yates with the Heritage Foundation told the Salem Radio Network he thinks that decision has a lot to do with Starmer's handling of the Henry Nowak case.
3: An 18-year-old young student who was murdered by a Sikh British citizen who then he and his brother called their version of 911 and claimed that they were being attacked on racial grounds by the victim. And literally, the DEI that we have fought in the United States was written into the code of the British police so that they believed the racism over what their own eyes would have told them of here someone with multiple stab wounds.
2: Starmer's resignation also comes as Britain marks the 10th anniversary of its Brexit vote. A federal judge is halting an effort to subpoena Minnesota Governor Tim Walz on an immigration enforcement probe, calling that a federal government move to harass and retaliate. Here's correspondent Lisa Dwyer.
4: The subpoenas were served in January as part of an investigation into whether Walz and other officials obstructed or impeded law enforcement during a sweeping immigration operation in the Minneapolis-St. Paul area. Walz called the ruling a victory for the rule of law and our democracy. I'm Lisa Dwyer.
2: Former U.S. Federal Reserve Chair Alan Greenspan has died at the age of 100. Testifying to the Financial Crisis Inquiry Commission in 2010, Greenspan said that he had done the best he could when he was in charge of the Fed.
5: Above all, we shouldn't try to hide what we're doing. A lot of these particular proposals is that somehow you will slip in an extra $20 billion and nobody will notice.
2: Greenspan's wife says he passed away today from complications from Parkinson's disease. More on these stories at townhall.com.
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8: Today is Monday, June 22nd. I'm Bill Bob Thrash, in for Chris Samples, KXDJ News. In our Ag Focus segment today, let her rain. Recent rains have been very helpful on Panhandle agriculture. KXDJ's Chris Samples spoke with former Ocotree County Ag Extension Agent Scott Strawn, a Hansford County resident now in Spearman, about the rains over their way and how it has been helping big time.
9: When I left at the end of April, of course, it looked horrible. Our grass, the wheat was in horrible shape. And, of course, by then, our wheat crop was pretty much toast. And the grass was brown. And by that time of year, everything should be looking fantastic because March, April, May are our big rain month. But and then when I get back and then the rain started, it's amazing how just a little bit of rain, how dramatically it would change things. Things are looking a lot better. Of course, we need more rain. We get out and you dig in this subsoil, and it's still dry when you get down a couple of feet. And so our subsoil moisture still needs more rain. But it has changed as far as this little cotton. Cotton gets planted in May, and it's perked up and looking really good. The corn looks really good. And the rangeland looks phenomenal. It's amazing how quick this grass greened up on this rangeland. And so that really saved some people's situation there because they were running out of feed sources.
10: All right. I took a drive through a part of Lipscomb County here a few days ago after their big rains of earlier in June, And my gosh, you talk about green and lush and seeing them pretty black cattle out across the countryside grazing, just absolutely beautiful. The corn, too, you mentioned the corn. Boy, some of it's knee-high or so already. Isn't it amazing how fast that corn grows once it kicks in and starts going and especially gets some beneficial rain to boost that irrigation?
9: Exactly. Corn is one of those things I always tell everyone. You have mud and heat and nitrogen, and it'll take off and do good. And we had the heat, and we had the nitrogen, and we finally got the mud. So it'll start tasseling a lot of it first of July to all the way through July, if we can keep this trend. And that's where getting rain now helps, because there's a point in there that corn grows so rapidly, even with a lot of irrigation capacity, you have to have the stored subsoil moisture to make up the difference, or you'll get into a water deficit situation. So these rains are good, and they need to keep coming, because the crop itself will use more water than what you can apply. And so you got to have this stored soil moisture. So it was really good to see this rain, and it's helped it a lot. It's looking good. The corn looks fantastic.
10: What's the sorghum picture going to be like?
9: The sorghum picture looks really good. There, we have the top soil moisture. And, of course, the month of June is when the majority of the sorghum is planted. And so the planters are running, and the moisture's there to plant and get a good stand. And sorghum's got a whole lot like wheat. If you can get it up and get a good stand, it can withstand some water stress for a while. Of course, there's a point in there when the sorghum starts heading in August, you'll need that moisture. But we've got an opportunity to get it off to a good start, at least.
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0: you grew up in the city, but you still love yourself some country? 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We've got you covered.
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2: 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The second annual Kick Kawasaki 5K Run and Walk will be held in Dumas on Saturday at McDade Park. Upper 80s for the high today under partly cloudy skies. Easterly winds 10 to 15, a slight chance of showers. On Tuesday, cloudy skies early, becoming partly cloudy later in the day, and a stray shower or thunderstorm is possible.
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7: Many Perryton people have deep roots here. 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

0: Chevy Silverado. That's Bailey Zimmerman. Well, the TSA is issuing a serious warning to international World Cup visitors who are going home. Do not pack ranch dressing in your carry-on luggage. Yeah. I know it's one of America's greats, but as the World Cup brings millions of international visitors to the United States, many fans are trying out American food. And apparently, ranch dressing is a huge hit, and they are trying to take it back home with them. The problem is they violate the liquid limits for air travel. So if I had to pass on some advice to you guys, ranch dressing also sells a powder so you can make your own at house. So buy the powder instead of the liquid.
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14: 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I'm Jessica Domel with Washington Ag Watch on the Texas Farm Bureau Radio Network. Senate Ag Committee leaders are rumored to release their draft of the Farm Bill this week. According to Politico, unnamed sources say Committee Chairman John Bozeman hopes to release the text Tuesday. That would line up with the chairman's desire for the committee to consider the food and farm legislation between Congress's July 4th break and the August district work period. Unless the congressional calendar changes before then, that would put consideration of the farm bill between July 13th and August 7th. The House Ag Committee passed their version of the farm bill, the Food, Farm, and National Security Act of 2026, in a 34-17 vote on March 5th. The legislation passed the House of Representatives in a 224-200 vote April 30th. If the Senate Ag Committee version passes the committee and the Senate, the two farm bills will then go to a conference committee to be merged into a single bill. The U.S. Department of Agriculture's Rural Development Mission area is going through a few changes. And one of those means the Dallas-Fort Worth area will now serve as an operational hub for RD, supporting loan and grant processing, program management, and will help maintain the mission area of serving rural communities. According to USDA, it's all part of a modernization and restructuring effort to, quote, strengthen customer service, improve program accessibility, and enhance support for communities. RD has more than 3,000 employees and more than 400 offices. USDA says RD will maintain its National Capital Region presence in Washington, D.C., and relocate select staff to the hubs in DFW and in St. Louis. For the Texas Farm Bureau Radio Network, I'm Jessica Domel.
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15: The oil activity of the 20s had a major impact on Texas panhandle communities. According to the Hutchinson County Museum in Borger, ambitious new towns popped up like Johnson Grass to compete for the spoils during the early days. Before the boom was over, 28 new towns had been launched by zealous promoters, but few of those survived today. 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
1: 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A blood drive will be held in Spearman today from 3 to 6 at the O'Loughlin Center. The Pampa City Commission will meet today at 4. The Pampa ISD Board meets this afternoon at 5:45. A blood drive will be held in Pampa on Tuesday from 12 to 7 at the Heritage Room at the M.K. Brown. Schedule that appointment at obi.org. Perryton Pathways Scholarship Program will hold a pulled pork fundraiser on Tuesday from 5:30 to 7:30 at Frank Phillips College. 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The Stratford City Council meets Tuesday at 6. Partly cloudy skies today, a high in the upper 80s. Slight chance of some showers. They'll be local and regionalized and could pack a punch. 66 for the overnight low. About a 1 in 4 shot of some rainfall tomorrow in 91.
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2: News this hour from Town Hall. I'm Keith Peters in Washington. British Prime Minister Keir Starmer has announced he is resigning, paving the way for Britain to have its seventh Prime Minister in just over a decade.
3: Outside number 10 at Downing Street, British Prime Minister Keir Starmer announced he's stepping down as leader of the governing Labour Party.
4: Every decision I've taken has been about putting the country I love first. That is why I will resign as leader of the Labour Party.
3: Starmer had made the decision after facing growing pressure to hand over to a new leader who can try and revive the government's flagging fortunes. He's been in office since leading Labour to a landslide election victory in July 2024. In those 2 years, though, his popularity and that of the party have plummeted. His departure was triggered in particular by the victory of Andy Burnham, the popular ex-mayor of Greater Manchester, Charles de Ledesma, London.
2: Alan Greenspan, the long-serving former head of the Federal Reserve, has died.
5: Former Federal Reserve Chairman Alan Greenspan has died at 100. He died from complications of Parkinson's disease.
6: That's according to his wife of 29 years, NBC News correspondent Andrea Mitchell.
5: In his 18 and a half years at the helm of the Fed, Greenspan presided over a sustained era of American growth and prosperity, yet one that ended with devastating consequences in 2008, 2 years after he left Central Bank. Speaking in April 2010, Greenspan said he did the best he could when he was in charge of the Fed.
7: If we get it right 70% of the time, that is exceptionally good.
5: Hiya Pinjwani, Washington.
2: Taking a look at the Wall Street numbers today, the Dow Jones Industrial Average up by 148 points. The Nasdaq, however, dropped 351, with the S&P 500 declining by 27 points. More on these stories at townhall.com.
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9: Today is Monday, June 22nd. I'm Bill Bob Thrash, in for Chris Samples, KXDJ News. In our community focus segment today, Grace Baptist Church in Pampa is answering the call to serve people who are down and out. A vision started several months ago, and it's picking up momentum as the church moves forward to offer shelter and some services to those in need. KXDJ's Chris Samples spoke with Grace Baptist Church Pampa Pastor Kyle Olsfelt about the people that they help take care of.
10: Yeah, some of them are locals. It's interesting to me, some of them are locals that have grown up in this area, but because of bad decisions, they're now in the situation they're in. Some people, for lack of better words, are just kind of transplants from other area who found their way to Pampa. I don't obviously know all the details of their stories, but they're here in Pampa, and Pampa's as good as any place to be in that situation. And so, again, where our church is located at, we've got a lot of vacated homes, dilapidated homes. And so it's not uncommon to just find people living in these old abandoned homes. And, of course, they have no water, no heat, no electricity, things of that nature. The stories vary, but at the end of the day, they're all kind of in that same position. And if we can minister to them, that's what we want to try to do.
11: Mm-hmm, sure. How about drug and alcohol addiction? Do you have a feel for that element?
10: I, It would be speculation on my part. I mean, is it safe to say that there's some of that? Well, sure, it's safe to say that there's some of that, but to what degree those are the main contributing factors, I couldn't speak to that.
11: Sure. And obviously, your main objective is to love on these people and try to live Jesus to these people and minister to these people. But you will also have to, common sense tells us, think about the safety factor. How will you go about that part of keeping people safe as you love on them?
10: Right. So as of right now, some of this is still in the works. We don't have all the details figured out. But it is our hope that in those times, because this is, I want to stress this, this is not a homeless shelter every night that's open and available to the homeless. It's really for in the midst of the severe weather, the dangerous times. But in those times that we open, it is our goal to have somebody on the property, in the building, just there to survey and keep an eye on things. We also work very closely with the Pampa Police Department, and they're very good about stopping in every hour while on patrol and just checking out the facilities, making sure things are good.
11: So what's the status of the project, and how can people who believe in what you're doing help?
10: The status is the land has obviously been purchased. It currently has two abandoned homes on that, and I say homes, that sounds a little nicer than what it is. They're in poor shape. So anyways, because of our connection with the city and how we've worked with them over the years, the city is going to be demoing those homes when they've got the time and the manpower. A building has already been purchased through Mueller over in Amarillo. Private funding has come in. We've gotten some help from some organizations. If somebody wanted to help, to be honest, the biggest need right now is a financial need. We're about $35,000, $40,000 away from what we think will complete the project.
9: Pastor Kyle Olsfeld at the Grace Baptist Church in Pampa. He says he still has several thousand dollars they're trying to raise to complete that project. I'm Bill Bob Thrash, KXDJ News.

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7: 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Groover Lady Hound Ball Basketball Camp started today. That runs through Wednesday. Stratford Mini Cheer Camp will take place next Monday through Wednesday from 9 to 11 for kids pre-K through 6th. Spearman Links Basketball Camp is Monday the 13th through the 15th of July. Perryton Junior High Football Camp for incoming 7th and 8th graders will be held Monday the 20th through the 22nd of July from 10:30 to 12:30. And there's also a Little Ones Camp that's going on at that same time. In Spearman, the tennis camp is the 20th through the 22nd, and football camps in Canadian, Pampa, and Spearman take place on the week of Monday the 27th. Partly cloudy and high in the upper 80s today. Easterly winds 10 to 15. Slight chance of showers and thunderstorms. Cloudy skies early on Tuesday become partly cloudy later in the day. A stray shower or thunderstorm is possible. High of 91.
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0: Wrong Hearts, there's Low Cash. Well, Jelly Roll is going to be guest hosting Jimmy Kimmel this summer. He added another gig to his packed schedule. Jimmy's going to be on vacation. He'll do a couple nights. Even with the divorce stuff and a couple tours going on, he's got his own tour and he's opening up for Post Malone. So the guy is staying busy.
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1: 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The Perryton ISD Board will hold a special meeting Thursday morning at 7:30. 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The second annual Kick Kawasaki 5K Run and Walk will be held in Dumas on Saturday at McDade Park. Upper 80s for the high today under partly cloudy skies. Easterly winds 10 to 15, a slight chance of showers. On Tuesday, cloudy skies early, becoming partly cloudy later in the day, and a stray shower or thunderstorm is possible.
2: 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Of course, there will be a fireworks show at dusk. 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And another dance on the 4th with headliner Aaron Watson. 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
1: News this hour from Town Hall. I'm Keith Peters in Washington. Vice President J.D. Vance says the peace talks with Iran have set a good start to end the war that began at the end of February.
2: The final deal is the house. We set the foundation. We haven't built the house, but we've laid a successful foundation to get to a good place for the American people.
1: Vance says there are still many angles that need to be settled before peace talks can be considered complete.
2: I think it's important for all of us to appreciate how much was done, but honestly, there is still a lot to do as we continue to make progress on the nuclear talks, on the economic talks, as we continue to demine the straits and ensure that that flow of traffic continues to pick back up.
1: Vance and U.S. officials claimed progress on multiple fronts, including the establishment of measures to ensure the Strait of Hormuz stays open and that a ceasefire holds in the fighting between Israel and Iran-backed Hezbollah militants in southern Lebanon. Residents are returning to Tyre after weeks of Israeli airstrikes.
3: Tyre is Lebanon's fourth largest city, but has witnessed widespread destruction over the past few months. And just last week, the Israeli military had actually called for the entire city to be evacuated. Right behind me is the Jabal Amal Hospital, one of the city's most important hospitals. And not long ago, an Israeli airstrike nearby caused significant damage, wounding patients and medical staff alike. The parking lot has been reduced to twisted steel, dozens of cars set on fire. The hospital is still fixing the severe damages, but they are still continuing. The residents are surprised to see the widespread destruction in the city, despite going through numerous wars, including one just less than 2 years ago. They say this is the worst one yet.
1: Karim Shahayeb reporting from Lebanon. A mixed day on Wall Street with the Dow up by 148 points. The Nasdaq, however, dropped 351, with the S&P 500 lower by 27. More on these stories at townhall.com.
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5: Today is Monday, June the 22nd. I'm Bill Bob Thrash in for Chris Samples. KXDJ News. In our economic focus segment today, we're all familiar with wind turbines in every direction. However, one of the big questions with the technology is, what happens when they're done? KXDJ's Chris Sample spoke with Cody Earle, the CEO of a new company in Amarillo called Destructible, that is in the business of giving new life to decommission wind turbines.
6: The Panhandle region is obviously a key region for wind turbines. They've been around for, you know, over 20 years now in the area. And those turbines that were originally installed back in the early 2000s or late 90s, they're coming of age, if you will. The GE15s, the Suzlons, and you even have the D-Wind towers. And some of them are still standing in that area. When they come to end of life, they've got a 20 to 30 year lifespan. And when they come to the end of that lifespan, they have to be decommissioned. And that's where we kind of specialize in taking them out and making sure the land is returned back to the landowners and returned back to the way it was before the turbine got there.
7: So is that pretty much the normal scenario? These things run their life of 20 to 30 years and then they're just removed and no more in that particular area? Or do you find situations where the landowner is happy, the wind energy company is happy, the investors are happy, whatever the case may be, and they may be recommissioned, they may get a tune-up, a workover, if that's possible, or they just come in, tear them down, and put up a new one?
6: Yeah, absolutely. So that's actually the method that's most preferred, I think, now. I mean, they're coming in, for instance, a wind site right outside Parrington that I used to manage, the Paladuro wind site, just got what they call repowered. They took older turbines that were there, and they took the cells and everything down and put new cells up and revamped those towers to keep that wind farm running, but to give it another 20 years plus.
7: And is that going to be more the norm than the exception in our future in the next 20 years, you think? No end in sight? Is that the way you see it?
6: Definitely can't predict the future. I'll say right now that a majority of people are looking at the business case to repower versus tear them down, and a lot of them are choosing to do the repower route because they can continue producing, because they can sell that power at a profitable rate for the next 10, 15, 20 years. But there are still wind farms that are being decommissioned and taken off the grid.
7: And so in those cases, when they're going to be repowered, as you describe them, some of the parts would have run their course over 20, 30 years. They would have to be removed and completely replaced. And that's one of the things that your company does. If that's the case, what parts typically are just done after 20 to 30 years?
6: Yeah, I mean, like anything that runs, course of life, that has rotating components, right? So the gearboxes, the bearings, those kind of things, they've run their time. I mean, those are a lot of what we take out, right? So we take out a lot of the gearboxes and the main bearings and the generators, and those rotating unions are pieces and parts of the turbine. We'll take those and make sure that they get broken down and scrapped and taken to scrap yards or places so they can be recycled, as well as the fiberglass, right? The fiberglass, the blades that actually catch the wind and turn the turbine, they wear out over time. And when they come to the end of life, whether it be structurally or whether it just be that they're no longer producing like they should with the efficiency, we'll take care of those as well.
5: Cody Earl, CEO of Destructible in Amarillo, says the typical lifespan of a wind turbine is 20 to 30 years. I'm Bill Bob Thrash, KXDJ News.

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0: 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The second annual Kick Kawasaki 5K Run and Walk will be held in Dumas on Saturday at McDade Park. 65 for the overnight low on Tuesday. Partly cloudy with a chance of a shower or stray thunderstorm in the afternoon. High near 90.
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1: Megan Maroney, am I okay? Well, Kenny Chesney told Bill Maher that he never uses his platform or concerts to talk politics or tell people how to vote. He said fans come to escape from that stuff. I tend to agree. He doesn't have the ego to think that he should be preaching at them, and he just wants to give people a good time and a break from all the noise, which I think we all appreciate that about Kenny. Going to his show always feels like you're on a vacation.
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3: Cattle higher, cotton lower. I'm Jessica Domel with the closing markets on the Texas Farm Bureau Radio Network. Live cattle traded higher today on strong equity markets and strength from last week's Fed cash cattle market trading higher. Thursday's cattle on feed report from the U.S. Department of Agriculture also showed that the U.S. inventory of cattle on feed has risen 2% above last year to 11.7 million head. June live cattle up $1.02 to $255.82. August live cattle up 72 cents to $247.35. August feeder cattle up $3.82 to $370.42. September feeder cattle up $4.15 to $368.82. July lean hogs down 37 cents to $94.65. August lean hogs even at $96.72. June Class 3 milk down 7 cents to 16 even. July Class 3 milk down 25 cents to 15.96. July cotton down 84 points to 75.21. December cotton down 26 points to 79.41. Corn was lower Monday on pressure from a bearish weather. There has been some rain in the Midwest and other parts of the Corn Belt, and the U.S. crop is progressing. July corn down 6 to 411.5. September corn down 5.5 to 419.75. July hard red winter wheat down 10.5 to 633.5. September hard red winter wheat down 11.25 to 640. July natural gas up 2 cents to 326. August natural gas up a penny to 328. August crude oil down $1.95 to $73.90 a barrel. September crude oil down $2.09 to $73.02 a barrel. For the Texas Farm Bureau Radio Network, I'm Jessica Domel.
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0: 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Telling the guy in your life to man up is a terrible thing to say. 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It perpetuates toxic masculinity by telling your partner he has no right to feel sadness, fear, or uncertainty.
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0: think as you drunk. There's Riley Green. One of the best things about summer is festivals. Big festivals like Bonnaroo, Lollapalooza, Coachella, Stagecoach. The list of amazing outdoor music festivals in America these days is nearly as long as the list of acts you'll find at them. So if you like beer, music, sun, it's a great time to be alive. The problem is concerts for some of the smaller tertiary artists may have a harder time selling these days as ticket prices are up. Everything is up, really, with inflation and all the things. So see your artists while you can, man.
1: 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Groover Lady Hound Ball Basketball Camp started today. That runs through Wednesday. Stratford Mini Cheer Camp will take place next Monday through Wednesday from 9 to 11 for kids pre-K through 6th. Spearman Links Basketball Camp is Monday the 13th through the 15th of July. Perryton Junior High Football Camp for incoming 7th and 8th graders will be held Monday the 20th through the 22nd of July from 10:30 to 12:30. And there's also a Little Ones Camp that's going on at that same time. In Spearman, the tennis camp is the 20th through the 22nd, and football camps in Canadian, Pampa, and Spearman take place on the week of Monday the 27th. A blood drive will be held in Pampa tomorrow from 12 to 7 in the Heritage Room at the M.K. Brown. 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Partly cloudy and 65 tonight. A stray shower or thunderstorm is possible tomorrow. High of 90.
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1: Breaking news this hour from Town Hall on Keith Peters in Washington. Vice President Vance has left Switzerland after talks with senior Iranian officials over ending the war.
2: Vance said the meeting held at the Bürgenstock Resort behind me created a good foundation for a long-term deal. He said the two sides agreed on a mechanism to keep the Strait of Hormuz open and work together on the ceasefire in Lebanon between Israel and Hezbollah. The vice president also suggested the U.S. could allow for the release of some frozen Iranian assets for purchases of American soy, corn, and wheat under U.S. and Qatari oversight. The talks follow a preliminary deal signed last week, but it remains uncertain whether that agreement will hold or help bring lasting peace to a Mideast region riven by conflict for decades.
1: That's correspondent Jamie Keaton reporting. The Senate has passed a bipartisan housing bill that aims to bring down home prices and increase supply. The 85-5 vote on the bill Monday represents one of the most sweeping efforts in recent decades to reduce federal regulations for housing and expand local control. The legislation bans corporate investors from buying single-family homes, but doesn't include a provision that would have required investors to sell newly constructed homes within 7 years. The House is expected to give the bill final approval later this week and send it to President Trump, who has signaled his support. The Utah judge in the murder case of Charlie Kirk's killing has denied a defense request to force Tyler Robinson's former roommate to testify in person during the preliminary hearing. On Wall Street today, the Dow Jones Industrial Average up by 148 points. The NASDAQ dropped 351, with the S&P 500 lower by 27. More on these stories at townhall.com.
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7: Today is Monday, June 22nd. I'm Bill Bob Thrash, in for Chris Samples in our KXDJ Did You Hear It segment this half hour. Pam Stenzel has dedicated her entire adult life to serving women experiencing crisis pregnancies, advocating for the sanctity of life, and helping students make informed, values-based decisions about sex, which is no easy task in 2026. KXDJ's Chris Samples spoke with Ms. Stenzel about the Sex Culture Day and how they are trying to fight that.
8: Yeah, that's the problem. 50 years ago, you had to work really hard to get your hands on pornography, and today it's this right in front of them. And they're participating, obviously, in that. And one of the problems is it's damaging their view of the opposite sex. For young men, it's damaging their view of women. A lot of the porn they're looking at is violent. It's not just sex. It's violent sex. And so they're then acting that out. And so, yeah, we're fighting a giant battle with the culture. And so it takes everyone here, Chris. It takes parents. It takes grandparents loving their grandchildren enough to have these discussions, right? But it takes parents watching and paying attention to what their kids have access to. And then it's continuing to communicate to students the best choices so they don't fall into the trap of what everybody else is doing and what the culture is doing. So here's what I saw in Perryton, in your community. I saw young people hungry for the truth, hungry for something better. And you know what's happening? This porn, this hookup culture, it's failing them. They are waking up going, this is emptiness. I want something way more than this. And so who's going to speak into their lives and offer them something that's lasting and that has value and can say to them, you know what, you are worth respect and marriage is worth waiting for. It, when we can communicate those kinds of messages, there's a lot of students out there hungry for that message. We need to really teach them how to have healthy relationships that will lead to healthy marriages.
9: I'm glad you mentioned the other extreme as well, because so often, this is just my opinion, but it's so often in the name of religion, holy people, that actually what they live out in their own marriages is that sex is for procreation only. Otherwise, right. It's an ugly thing. Good yes. Lord. Good luck yes. on that deal. That's not in the book
8: no.
9: either, is it?
8: No. Well, this is the thing. Sex is amazing. And in the public school, I can't bring faith into the conversation. But sex was God's idea. God wants you to have great sex. He does. Sex isn't bad. Chris, pregnancy isn't bad. Pregnancy is amazing. That's what God created my body to do. Babies are the greatest things on the face of this earth. What we're talking about is, the problem is even the sex ed message on the other side. Babies are bad. Pregnancy's terrible. Marriage is awful. No, that's not the message. The message is sex is amazing in the right context, in marriage, and having babies is glorious and wonderful. And young women, the most valuable thing you'll ever do with your life is be a mom.
7: Ms. Stenzel has spoken at area schools in recent months. 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You can find more about her at pamstenzel.net.
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10: 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For the full schedule, see shamrock,

0: kawasakitexas.com for all those details. The second annual Kick Kawasaki 5K run and walk will be held in Dumas on Saturday at McDade Park. 65 for the overnight low on Tuesday, partly cloudy with a chance of a shower or stray thunderstorm in the afternoon, high near 90. 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

0: hate how you look. That is Josh Ross. Well, there is a pre-save link for new music from Morgan Wallen in his bio on his Instagram right now. Be the first to hear new music from Morgan Wallen is what it says. You have no title, no dates yet, but feels like he's been teasing new music for quite a while now, and fans are pretty hyped with us going into summer. And, of course, he's got his tour on, so hoping that we hear more about his new music soon. When we have that info, we'll pass it on.
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13: 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I'm Casey Shepard on the Radio Oklahoma Ag Network. 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
13: Well, with the help of some strong equity markets and the fact that last week's Fed cash cattle market traded higher, cattle contracts look pretty good today. New show lists appear to be higher in all the major feeding states. Friday's cattle on feed report was kind of going to be absorbed in a bearish manner. It was the thought of many throughout the markets, but given the fact that we currently sit with a greater number of cattle on feed than compared to a year ago, and the marketings continue to dwindle, thankfully, on Friday, when the markets were closed, the packers and the feedlot managers hashed out last week's Fed cash cattle trade markets, and lo and behold, prices ended up being anywhere from $2 to $5 higher. Now, you couple the cash cattle market with the recent success with the fact that the equity markets are trading higher, and everybody's been willing to look past the cattle on feed report and allow those live cattle contracts to trade higher. Last week, both live and dressed deals waited to develop until Friday. Southern live cattle traded mostly at $2.58 to $2.60. That's about $2 to $5 higher than the previous week. Northern cattle were about $4.08 to $4.10, but mostly around $4.08. That's about $3 higher than the previous week. Box beef prices are higher. Choice up $1.24 at $3.95.61. Select up 186 at 373.94 with a movement of 42 total loads. Feeder cattle contracts also looking good today as the market feels well supported by a number of different fronts right now. As long as the live cattle contracts do continue to rally, it's likely that the feeder cattle contracts will do the same. In the grain markets today, everything not looking too great. Wheat futures 6 to 8 cents lower with harvest pressure continuing. Soybeans are 1 to 3 cents lower with oil leading the product complex. And your corn futures also 4 to 5 cents lower with spread action staying soft. That's a wrap of your afternoon agricultural news and markets. I'm Casey Shepherd for Oklahoma Farm Report.
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0: Rocky Mountain Low. That is Corey Kent. Well, a survey of actively dating Americans found that 73% think how a person cares for a car reflects how they care for themselves. And 67% say a messy car is a sign of a messy personal life. Trash on the floor was one of the top car-related dating icks. So if you're currently single and dating, do yourself a favor and keep that car nice and clean.
1: 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Groover Lady Houndball basketball camp started today. That runs through Wednesday. Stratford Mini Cheer Camp will take place next Monday through Wednesday from 9 to 11 for kids pre-K through 6th. Spearman Links basketball camp is Monday the 13th through the 15th of July. Perryton Junior High football camp for incoming 7th and 8th graders will be held Monday the 20th through the 22nd of July from 10:30 to 12:30. And there's also a little ones camp that's going on at that same time. In Spearman, the tennis camp is the 20th through the 22nd, and football camps in Canadian, Pampa, and Spearman take place on the week of Monday the 27th. A blood drive will be held in Pampa tomorrow from 12 to 7 in the Heritage Room at the M.K. Brown, COBI.org, to schedule that appointment. Partly cloudy and 65 tonight. A stray shower or thunderstorm is possible tomorrow, high of 90.
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where I spread the word, light the bonfire and call the girls. King and the Can and the Marlboro Man, Jack and Jim were a few good men. Where you learn how to kiss and cuss and fight too. 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He said, she said, ain't it funny how rumors spread like I know something y'all don't know. Man, that talk is getting old. You better mind your business, man. Watch your mouth before I have to knock that loud mouth out. 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